0: WMAL News is 8:02. I'm Sharon Reardon. Good evening. Home prices continue to rise in the D.C. metro area, even as home mortgage rates remain above 6%.
1: New pending sales were actually only increasing in the million-dollar-plus category.
2: Bright MLS real estate economist Erica Plemons says despite a 4.4% jump in June closed sales compared to a year ago,
1: homes priced under $300,000, the number of pending sales was significantly lower than in 2025.
2: Noting the persistently higher mortgage interest rates hovering over 6%, shutting the affordability door for buyers in the lower price categories. Barbara Britt, WMAL and WMAL.com.
0: Eight children were hurt this morning in Fauquier County when a childcare school bus crashed around 10. The bus was carrying 38 children when it happened. The eight children, along with one adult, were taken to a hospital, all with non-life-threatening injuries. Maryland's annual sales tax holiday is back. Maryland Comptroller Brooke Learman says this year's Shop Maryland Tax Free Week is August 9th through 15th, and that means folks buying clothing and footwear $100 or less will not pay the 6% state sales tax. Plus, the first $40 of the purchase price of a backpack or book bag will be tax-free as well. And Ocean City has extra sets of eyes watching on the beach this summer.
3: The town decided in April to invest in a new beach enforcement team to check for violations, including oversized tents, roaming dogs, smoking, and alcohol.
4: We did issue one citation for a dog, I think it was this past weekend.
3: Otherwise, Emergency Services Director Joe Theobald says visitors have largely cooperated.
4: The program continues to be a success. It's well embraced by the public. We have very little negative comments being made.
3: The enforcement team created to take the onus off of beach patrol members so they can focus on saving lives. 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
5: Out of loop of the Beltway in Landover, there is a crash. It's in the right shoulder between Landover Road and Route 50. Traffic is stop and go from Central Avenue. Into Tyson's, the inner loop is jammed between 123 and the Claire Barton Parkway. Out of loop of the Beltway in Alexandria, right lane's blocked for a crash between Telegraph Road and Route 1. Traffic is stop and go from the lane split. On 66 westbound in Centerville, you'll find it slow between 28 and Sudley Road. And 95 southbound in Lorton, that's jammed up between Route 1 and 123. And now from GarageDoorRepair.com, the WMAL Weather Channel forecast.
2: After near-record heat, tonight it'll be partly cloudy, down to 80 in town. Tomorrow, more of the same, sunny, hot, and humid, high 100 degrees.
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10: He says that there's some people who seem to want war indefinitely in Israel. He said most people I know there want the war to end in victory, A minority would be okay with it ending before that point. Nobody wants war for war's sake. Why say this nonsense? It's just unfathomable. And I agree with him. I thought it was a terrible interview with Joe Rogan. Terrible. From my perspective. Really troubling. But I think he's right. That is Joel Pollack. I mean, the Israelis are fighting for their survival. They're fighting for their civility over there. He also suggested that that Epstein had ties to the CIA and or Mossad. He said he had no proof, but that was his feeling. Well, if you have no proof, I don't know. It's just so strange to me. And then this vote in the House. I'm looking. I can only see one Republican, and that's Massey, who voted with 103 Democrats. 215 Republicans voted no. 98 Democrats voted no, so the Democrats were split. And I'm just looking, 10 members of Congress voted present, 13 members didn't vote. So that took place. Also, our friend Mark Thiessen points out, when Vance said, you know, we don't want to send 150 troops into Iran, he says, Vance is the master of tearing down strawmen. No one is proposing sending 150,000 troops to Iran. No one. No one. So here we are. This will all be sorted out in the lead up to 2028, one way or another. I can just tell you that these so-called influencers have no influence whatsoever. Other than Massey, the only Republican, not a single additional Republican voted to cut off Israel. Israel's eventually going to cut off itself. But we're in the middle of a war. That country fought side by side. You know, you look at a lot of these NATO countries that are not good allies, that are not supportive. And you look at a little country like Israel, a tiny country. And they dragged us into the war. Netanyahu dragged Trump into the war. All of it's lies. Trump has said over and over again those are lies. So they fought side by side with us. And now they're sidelined. They're not fighting side by side with us. They're giving us intel. They're giving us Ben-Gurion airports being used. All their facilities are being used. They clear the skies for us and on and on and on. They do a lot of things. But they're not dropping bombs on Iran because the president has decided that we're going to do that. And you'll notice there's no leaks to Axios or some newspaper or website or some fraud like Barak Ravid saying, well, the Israelis are very troubled by Donald Trump, that he's crazy and he's a warmonger. Notice they don't do that, nor should they. It would be outrageous. But why do we do it to them? They are as supportive as any ally has ever been and will ever be. There's no question about that. And Americans better hope Netanyahu wins, despite what these phony influencers and podcasters and the other buffoons have to say, because if Israel is led by a very weak prime minister, that will not serve America's interests at all. Simply won't. Now, the left in Israel is desperate to defeat Netanyahu. The media, which is very left-wing, even worse than ours, desperate to defeat Netanyahu. The woke right types, the traitor Tucker Carlson types and his ilk, desperate for Netanyahu to be defeated. Of course, the Marxists and the Islamists hate Netanyahu. They want him defeated. He has all the right enemies, doesn't he? And now we learn that there is a concerted lobbying campaign by the Arab dictators and monarchs with President Trump, in which they are saying that we can't move forward with a new day, you know, a sort of these phony utopian arguments. as long as Netanyahu's there. Oh, and by the way, as long as the Palestinians don't have their own state. You know what I say to Saudi Arabia? Go to hell. Shove your camels up your butt. You don't get to dictate to our country, to Israel, or anybody. You still haven't answered for 9/11. Disgusting monarchy. It's what it is. I don't care how many palms they're putting money in. It doesn't matter to me. I don't care how many people they're paying off, what they're investing in. And Qatar's even worse. Qatar's even worse. And during Joe Rogan's interview, I noticed he doesn't bring up Qatar or Saudi Arabia. He doesn't talk about how much money they're pouring into our country. If he did, I didn't hear it. What about their influencers? I didn't hear a word about any of that. What I hear are straw men, what I hear are phony arguments, and so forth. Very troubling in many respects. All right, Gavin Newsom. This guy really is, as Trump calls him, Newscom. He's a scum. Newscom. He's at the NALIO conference yesterday, whatever the hell that is. And he's using the class warfare stuff. All these millionaires who live it up. His wife apparently is alleged to have not paid her taxes, getting paid a ton from a nonprofit. Oh, yeah, yeah. They're always there for the working man and woman, for the poor, for the down and out, the working quote-unquote stiff. And they're not. They're not. They're power hungry. They're demagogues. They're sloganeers. That's all they are. That's what they are. He's destroyed that state. Once the greatest state in the nation. The state where Ronald Reagan was governor. The state where everybody wanted to go to start a business because the business environment was incredible. The workforce was incredible. The lifestyle was incredible. Now they've turned it into a disaster. Only the Democrats can do that. San Francisco, which was considered the most beautiful city in America, in so many respects now is a dump. Only the Democrats can do that. Cut 10, go.
11: Well, look, 10% of people own two-thirds of the wealth in this nation. That same
10: 10% of the people own two-thirds of the wealth in this nation. Obama used to say 5% own 25% of the wealth in this nation. I don't even know what that phrase means. They own the wealth. They own the wealth. What does that mean? They own the wealth in this nation. I've used Elon Musk as an example because he's the big example. He's a trillionaire. But he's not really a trillionaire. He owns companies. He owns factories. It's not like this is liquid assets where he's running around and having parties all the time and so forth and so on. He invents things. He creates things. And much of it is helpful to humankind. Starlink, as an example, has been used during horrific natural disasters. It's been used to try and get behind the blackout in Iran, the blackout in other countries and so forth and so on. But who do we think makes these devices? They're made on assembly lines. They're made by human beings. They're made by individuals who make all the parts, who deliver the parts, who package the parts. There's a whole infrastructure, if you will, of businesses, small, large, medium-sized, that are involved in this entire process. That's the nature of commerce. The Tesla, whether it's the battery or all the electronics or whether it's the rubber tires or whether it's the glass windows, people earn a living making these things, packaging these things, delivering these things, maintaining these things. So many people, we can't even determine how many people are fed, how many families are positively affected, how many pensions, how much medical benefits. This is how it works. So when this moron of a governor who's destroyed his tax base, who's destroyed the quality of life in California says, well, 10% of the people own, what did he say? 30% or a third of the wealth in this nation? They don't own a third of the wealth in this nation. Maybe they use a third of the wealth in the nation to create more wealth and jobs and opportunities and so forth and so on. What the hell's wrong with that? And the funny thing is, it doesn't even affect most of us. What Elon Musk does every day, what he creates every day, what he builds every day, we could benefit from it, depending on whether we're within that sort of infrastructure or not. But if you're not, it doesn't affect you in any negative way. It's not as if, wait a minute, they have a third of the wealth. What about me? I want some wealth too. Well, go get it. Go get it. Nobody's stopping you. He's not stopping you. He's not hoarding it. Go ahead.
11: Well, look, 10% of people own two-thirds of the wealth in this nation. That same 10% own 93% of the stock market.
10: What does that mean? What is the stock market? What's the stock market? People investing in what, Mr. Producer? Companies that sell stock to raise capital to do what, America? To hire people, to produce more things, to invest in research and development, to expand their facilities. A stock market is crucial to any vibrant, free society. So when he says, whatever he says, 95% is owned by 10% of the people, what he means is people investing in stock. What is wrong with that? If you want to buy stock, go buy it. And by many of you, by the way, who have IRAs and 401ks and kilo plans and so forth and so on, that's exactly what happens. When people buy mutual funds, or they buy various equities and so forth, they buy, you know, you and I, we don't know individual stocks very well, so we'll invest in a T. Rowe Price or something like that. And then you'll have a different family of funds you can invest in. You're investing in the stock market or the bond market or some market to make money. And when you do that, other people can expand their businesses or loan money for other people to start businesses. This is a good thing. It's not a bad thing. And I don't even know where he gets this statistic from. It doesn't even make sense to me. The same 10% own 95% of the stock. How is that even possible? When we all have our own private pension plan, some of you have defined pension plan, whatever you have. How's that even possible? I don't trust this guy. He's a liar. But let's hear. But notice he talks like a communist. He's trashing our economic system. Trashing it. He's talking about effectively the bourgeoisie versus the proletariat, the worker versus the manager. This is all they know. He can't say, and let me tell you how I'm going to create jobs. Let me tell you, I'm going to create more wealth for more people with our tax plan, with our deregulation plan. They can't do it because it's not in their DNA. It's not in their ideology. And yet that's the answer. Go ahead.
11: 30-year-old today is doing worse than his or her parents for the first time.
10: No, they're not. No, they're not. You may not have your own home and so forth and so on, but you have access to food and clothing and technology and electronics that your parents never had access to when they were 30 years old. You've got more opportunities if you'll open the door than your parents ever had when they were 30 years old. This is, again, a guy like Bernie Sanders, like Mondami, talking down the country, talking down our progress, talking down the greatest country in the face of the earth, and he thinks that's going to get him nominated to be president of the United States. God, I hope not. God, I hope not. And what's their answer? More government? More failed government? Failed government in New York City? Failed government in California? Failed government under Biden and so forth? Is that their answer? More taxes? I'll be right back.
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10: Kathy Hochul. You know, when you think about these Democrats, what a bunch of losers. You know, you got these one-party states where they can't lose if they're nominated. They can't lose. But they are truly pathetic. They are horrible governors, just horrible. But they're Democrats in overwhelmingly Democrat states like New York and California. Hopefully our friend Bruce Blakeman will take her out.
18: because this is so pathetic. Cut 11. Go.
19: Are you concerned, though, about the luxury market? There's talk now, a new report today in the paper, that the luxury market, over $10 million apartments are sitting, not moving. People are concerned about the pied-à-terre tax. Are you concerned about that? Is that on your radar at all?
20: Well, when you think about what's behind the pied-à-terre tax, these are people who have, you know, we have Russian oligarchs, we have Saudi princes, we have people...
18: You have American citizens, mostly. So stop with the straw man. Very wealthy American citizens, their wealth is none of your damn business. You didn't help them create it, and you really don't have the right to take it and give it to somebody else. But they decide to invest in your city and invest in your state, and your answer is what, a wealth tax? No wonder nobody wants to come there. No wonder. You got to be out of your mind. Go ahead.
20: New Yorkers, and they're buying... Have a second home, maybe a third, maybe a fourth home, a $5 million.
18: You should be celebrating that. They have to hire janitors and doormen. They have to hire handymen. People have to build these buildings. They have to refurbish these buildings. You should be celebrating it. This is why Florida is booming and New York is dying. Go ahead.
20: Talk about someone who has a little apartment,
19: right?
20: Because they want to visit the grandkids, right? This is $5 million apartment, and you're also getting police services, fire service.
18: By the way, a $5 million apartment in New York—I know this is going to sound weird—is not much. Okay, you have police services. You pay taxes for police services and fire services and so forth. You know who doesn't pay for it? Illegal aliens. You know who doesn't pay for any of that? The poor. I'm just being blunt. Go ahead.
20: Your fair share to basically be
18: New York. Your fair share. It's not a fair share. It's a ripoff. You go to another state, you're treated with respect, open arms. They want you there. They want your business there. They want you buying things there. And that's why you have a Florida versus a New York. And that's why you have a Tennessee versus a California. I'll be right back. 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
10: And the board is filling up. We will take some calls in just a moment. Gold entered 2026 after a historic year. 53 new all-time highs, ladies and gentlemen. Record annual demand. And an average price up 44% year over year. Then pushed past $5,500 an ounce in January. Right now it's pulled back a little because the trajectory of every market is a zigzag, even going up north. It's not a straight line. But there's no question the trajectory is up. Many Wall Street analysts are telling clients this may be the window before gold pushes back toward new highs. I believe that myself. Meanwhile, silver is on track for a sixth straight year of structural supply deficit. What does that mean? There's a lot of industrial demand for silver, as well as demand for people who diversify and invest in silver as a precious metal. For solar and EVs and electronics and other industrial demands, so that still pulls heavily on the market. So as you can see, this is really set up in a very good way for those of us who own gold and silver and some platinum, or intend to diversify further and to own some. Gold's pullback has been fueled by really questions about the Fed and what's going to happen and some uncertainty about the future of the world and these sort of things. But it's not stopping central banks, for example, adding gold. And the latest to add a lot of gold has been China and Poland, their recent buyers. So I want you to call Monetary Gold today and get your free gold and silver guide. That's the key. 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All right. Let's take some calls. The board's full already. Walter, Santa Cruz, California, on the Mark Levin app, one of the most left-wing places on the face of the earth. How are you, Walter?
2: Well, I'm good, Mark, and thank you for taking my call. I think your screener and has the mayor in the middle of all this, one of the few Republicans who got voted in 2016. Wow. Kudos to America, kudos to you, and kudos to Israel. So Kathy Hochul talked today, and this is really near and dear to my heart, along with many things, but she talked about the wealth tax, the Saudi Arabias and all that. What a bunch of BS. So let me give you an example, and I can live this example because I have that example. I have a property in Hilton Head. I'm in there maybe 6 weeks out of the year, me and my wife. We spend an enormous amount of money when we get there. We spend money all through the year when we get there. So this whole analogy, her statement, not mine, is going, oh, well, they got to pay for services. They got to pay for all this. They got to pay, you know, this. You know, there's never been a fireman. There's never been a police officer in my house. There's never been anything other than me taking care of business. And
10: you're there 6 weeks a year, but you're paying 12 months a year for property taxes and everything.
2: That's right. And I'm also paying 60% more because I'm a non-resident. And what's really key to that, when COVID and a lot of things and the recession and a few things happen, you know, Hilton Head was really slow to recover. And one of the reasons why is people didn't want to buy because they wanted to buy a second home. And they go, I'm going to pay all these extra taxes because I don't live here. So they bought in North Carolina. They bought in Florida. They bought in other places. You know, she obviously did not look at the equation. The only equation she looked at is the Democratic stupidity, and she opened her mouth. I call her Kathy Worthless. That's the best way to say it.
10: But so, you make a good point, though. If you own a second home in another state, you're still paying the property taxes. It's not like you're not, and you're not using most of the services. You're not using, you know, the sewage and other stuff and so forth. The house sits vacant, or maybe you have somebody there check it out, handyman or whatever, but you are a found source of funding. Many people that own second and third homes in these cities, rather than chasing them off, it's absolute insanity. Walter, thank you. Really great call. I appreciate it, brother. Thank you so much. Appreciate that. Let's go to Souza, Los Angeles, California. Sirius XM Satellite, how are you?
5: I'm great.
10: All right.
5: How are you? Thank you for taking my call. I listen to you often, and I think you're just dead on every time.
10: Well, you're very sweet. Thank you.
5: So, you're welcome. So, I'm driving home from work, and I see these people in these overhead passes with these signs that say, Free Palestine. And, you know, I'm well aware of what happened in Israel, and, you know, it was just...
10: By the way, Free Palestine simply means eliminate the Jews in Israel. That's what it means.
5: But, you know, it's like, why do they say Free Palestine? What in the world are they... I mean, who's keeping them prisoner? Mm-hmm. Free from what? What do they mean by that?
10: Well, they're claiming that the ancestral home of the Jews, it goes back almost 4,000 years, is their land. It's the only place on the first of the earth, on the face of the earth, where the indigenous peoples are said to be occupiers and settlers. The word Palestinian was made up in 1964 by Arafat, who was an Egyptian. And Arafat was working with the KGB and the Russians. They came up with the entire scheme. They're not Palestinians. They came up with the name. They're Arabs. They were Bedouins, 70% of whom live in Jordan, and 70% of whom still live in Jordan. But Jordan doesn't want them. They don't want them back. Why? Because they have a terrorist mentality. At a young age, that's what they're taught, and he doesn't want his little monarchy to be overthrown. His wife is a Palestinian, quote-unquote. His father fought the Palestinians, quote-unquote, in a civil war and killed thousands of them. They want nothing to do with them. The Egyptians, who have the biggest wall and the biggest fence to keep the, quote-unquote, Palestinians in Gaza, because it's right there on the Sinai Peninsula, they want nothing to do with them either. They want this to be a problem for Israel. So when we have American diplomats and others going on about how to fix this and Israel needs to do this and that, and they never mention the Jordanians or the Egyptians, you can see what a fraud this entire thing is. Now, if you look at the Bible, the whole Bible, you're not going to find the Palestinians in the Bible. No. In fact, you're not going to find Muslims in the Bible because they didn't come around until about 1400, the year 1400, let alone Palestinians. The Christians used to be the majority population in most of these countries, and now they barely even exist, if they exist at all. So now there's one little dot on the map where the indigenous people, the Jews, lived, and it's provable in every way. Now that's supposed to be free Palestine from the river to the sea, because they want to blow the Jews out of there. It's that simple. That's what's going on.
5: And here we are in America, and they're on these overpasses on the freeway, and they're, I don't know what they think a bunch of people in cars, you know, in America are going to do to free them from whatever it is they think is imprisoning them. You know?
10: Well, they're here in the United States, and nobody is, you know, it's just so ridiculous. All right, my friend, thank you for your call. I appreciate it. All right, let us continue. Let us go to Greg, Bluebell, Pennsylvania, my old neck of the woods, on Sirius XM Satellite. Go right ahead.
6: Hi, Mark. Earlier in the show, you were talking about data centers. Mm-hmm. And I've been wondering for a while, who is funding the anti-data center?
10: Yeah, somebody.
6: Because every night, pretty much every night on local news in Philadelphia, you see very organized, very vocal, very, I would say almost violent opposition to data centers. There was a story on the local news last night about a data center that Amazon is building. And I'm no special pleader for Amazon. I don't care who's building them. Mm-hmm. But it was a data center that was being built in Delaware County. It was at the site of an abandoned steel mill. So there was nothing there.
10: Right.
6: And the people there are going crazy about, you know, what is this data center going
10: to
6: do?
10: Well, who does it benefit not to have data centers in America? Who does it benefit?
6: China.
10: Our enemies. Communist China, among others. You know, Mr. Wonderful got in trouble because he directly linked the communist Chinese to funding the campaigns against it. I can't directly link anybody, but if I were looking, I'd start looking right there because they certainly benefit. Because they want to be the number one on AI. And if you have states, stupid, moronic governors like Hochul, who are literally banning, having moratoriums against building these incredible facilities so we can advance this nation, well, that benefits communist China, among others, doesn't it?
6: Yes. And Mark, you mentioned that you live in Loudoun County, and there are a lot of data centers there. It's like a hub for data centers.
10: It's the data center of the world, pretty much, of the United States, I should say.
6: Is your infrastructure negatively impacted by the data
10: centers?
6: No.
10: And you know what else? The president has even talked about this, having mini nuclear power plants for each one of these buildings. So they will overcome this. They will figure it out. But you can't be responding with phony climate change regulations and limiting the availability of electricity and doing what New York does and what they do in New England. And then these data centers come in, they need a lot of energy and so forth, and then blame them for the price of energy when in fact it's government that's already driven up the price of energy. Now the water's fine, the air's fine, everybody's fine, and more liberal Democrats are moving out here to work for these companies, and they've turned a red state into a blue state, a very red county into a very blue county, and they're probably vote for climate change candidates while they're working at these AI data centers. You know, they're morons.
6: Right, they'll vote their own jobs away. So.
10: Mm-hmm. All right, sir. Great call. We'll be right back.
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10: 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Did you catch all that? 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
1: I'm well. How are you?
2: Very well, thank you.
1: Going to be a little satirical here, but what are your thoughts about adding a third party to Section 219 of the National Defense Authorization Act?
2: Meaning?
1: What if we just added China?
2: Uh-huh.
1: So we,
2: and what would that do, Section 219?
1: Well, that would officially merge, in terms of new defense technologies exploration, a unification with Israel and China, which would completely put the second hand over the American throat and continue.
2: Why would we unite with China in any way when China is our enemy?
1: Well, that is a question that's staring yourself right in the mirror. Why on God's green earth would we give up the autonomy of the American defense system and merge that with any foreign country?
2: We're not merging it with Israel. Why do people keep saying that? Did you read it? Do you understand what they're doing with Israel? That it would be a memorandum of understanding in terms of shared technology and so forth going each way, but we're not sharing our defense activities all along the board. We're not doing that. Yeah, I was afraid he was one of them. We salute our armed forces, police officers, firefighters, emergency personnel, our truckers, ICE, men and women in Ukraine, men and women in Iran, men and women in Israel, and you, the American people. God bless each and every one of you. See you tomorrow.
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8: President Trump speaking to defense contractors in Carlisle, Pennsylvania this afternoon as the U.S. launched its second set of strikes against Iranian targets. The U.S. military says it also disabled a ship that was trying to get through the reimposed blockade of Iranian ports. The president was in Pennsylvania to urge the defense contractors to step up production while also announcing tens of billions of dollars in private sector commitments for new defense plants and tech and robotics centers. And the president says a woman wrongfully detained in Iran since December.

0: 2024 has been freed, and the president reversing an order limiting some traffic stops by ICE agents.
1: ICE cannot give up one of its most important and effective crime-fighting tools, the traffic stop, President Trump wrote on social media, overturning a decision by Homeland Security Secretary Mark Wayne Mullen to limit traffic stops following a series of deadly encounters. The president says a temporary moratorium on traffic stops by immigration enforcement agents is playing into the hands of criminals. The suspension of most traffic stops came after two deadly shootings in Maine and Texas, and a third man killed by a tractor trailer while running from ICE agents.
0: Fox's Jared Halpern at the White House. South Texas bracing for what could be devastating floods.
2: The 4th of July floods last year had rainfall of 20.29 inches. The expected rainfall during this rainstorm is expected to be more than 30 inches.
0: Texas Governor Greg Abbott, who says assets and responders are standing by in the region as the threat of rising waters increases. There have been several rescues so far, and Abbott says Louisiana and Oklahoma have sent people to assist. 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
3: 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I'm Sharon Reardon. Good evening. The D.C. Council has passed the Restricting Egregious Scalping Against Live Entertainment Amendment.
4: But you can call it the Resale Act. The council voted unanimously to limit the price of tickets to live shows sold online to no more than 10% above the original price. The Resale Act specifically targets tickets sold on third-party sites such as SeatGeek, StubHub, and others. The bill also bans the practice of speculative tickets or sellers listing tickets they don't have. Councilmember Charles Allen, who sponsored the measure, calls it the most pro-fan, pro-consumer piece of legislation in the country. The measure could take effect next year. 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
3: A teenager riding a bike in Herndon this morning was hit by a car on Drainsville Road. Herndon police say the young cyclist was in a bike lane on the street when a southbound driver turning left hit the teen. He was transported to the hospital. The driver remained on the scene. We now know where former Virginia Governor Glenn Youngkin has landed. According to the Richmond Times-Dispatch, the 74th Governor of Virginia has returned to his roots in private investment, taking a job as chairman and partner in a Fairfax County investment company that's not far from his Spirit of Virginia Political Action Committee in Merrifield. And Prince George's County wants to improve road safety after two separate crashes this week killed six people.
5: Tuesday's crash in Adelphi and Sunday's crash in Upper Marlboro remain under investigation. Three people died in each.
6: These tragedies remind us every loss of life on our roads is a loss to the entire community.
5: County Executive Aisha Braveboy reminds drivers to wear seatbelts, avoid distractions, and slow down. Police Chief George Nader says more speed and red light cameras are coming.
7: Automated enforcement curbs driver behaviors.
5: 21 fatal crashes have claimed 23 lives so far this year in Prince George's County. Dick Iuliano, WMAL and WMAL.com.
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8: In Alexandria, out of loop the Beltway, local lanes, all lanes are blocked for a crash. This is between Route 1 and the Wilson Bridge. Traffic is slow from Telegraph Road. On the inner loop of the Beltway in McLean, you're going to find a crash. That's in the right shoulder, just before Georgetown Pike with minor delays there. On the Maryland side of the Beltway, by the way, there's no issues in Prince George's County or in Montgomery County. On 95 in Virginia, southbound slow from Route 1 to 123. And in the District 295, southbound, you're going to find road work. It's down to one lane between Eastern Avenue and Benning Road. And now from GarageDoorRepair.com, the WMAL Weather Channel forecast.
9: After near-record heat, tonight it'll be partly cloudy, down to 80 in town. Tomorrow, more of the same, sunny, hot, and humid, high 100 degrees.
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16: Talk about. Welcome to the show. It is a Wednesday night. Stay right there. John Bolton, former National Security Advisor, is going to join us to talk about his thoughts as the escalation begins again in the Strait of Hormuz and with Iran. And so we'll check in with him. And then in the back half of this hour, Todd Blanch gets grilled in his Senate confirmation hearings. And we'll have a chance to talk to an Associated Press writer who's been covering it. You know, not a good week for Todd Blanch all the way around. He had that judge criticize him for the 1776 fund, which they were going to hand out to January 6th rioters, as well as that immunity deal for the president of the United States and his family. The judge skewered him for that. And then he had to sit for hours today and take shrapnel from Senate Democrats and a couple of Republicans as he tries to get confirmed to be the top law enforcement official. So we'll get into all that in hour number one. And then in hour number two, listen to this. There's an astronaut, Leroy Chow, who has written a book, and it's actually a great idea for a book. It's called Dinner with an Astronaut. What he wanted to do was he wanted to give people an opportunity to sit down to dinner with an astronaut and ask him any question you want. So next hour, we're going to sit down for dinner with astronaut Leo Chow and ask him everything you ever wanted to ask an astronaut, but were afraid to ask. Like, on the list of questions is, how do you go to the bathroom in a spacesuit? So we'll get into all that with him. And then, of course, open phones in hour number three. It's America at Night. Phone calls, text messages, 1-844-2-McGraw, 1-844-262-4729. I'll try and work some of those questions from the text line into the conversation. Stay right there. We're just getting started Thursday night. John Bolton and then Associated Press writer on the nominee of Todd Blanch. Busy hour straight ahead.
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1: That, as a man who was National Security Advisor, U.S. Ambassador to the U.N., and somebody who follows this stuff very closely, who knows many of the players in this, I think he's a valuable voice, whether you agree with him or disagree with him. I think he's a valuable voice and somebody that I'd like to hear from, whether he's a Trump supporter or not. I don't think he goes out of his way to bash Trump. I think he thinks that he's giving you what he really thinks. And so that's why I put him on. Whether you agree or disagree, that's sort of my thought process on it. And no, I didn't ask him, and I have no desire to ask him about his legal troubles. That's, you know, I wish him well, but I was more curious about his thoughts on what's going on. I think he's an important voice as to try to explain to us what's going on. Stay right there. Lots more to get to. Our executive director is Alex Hinton. Our engineer is Richard Good. I'm McGraw Milhaven, and this is
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9: I'm Lisa LaSera, Fox News. U.S. Central Command says it ended an evening wave of strikes against Iran about an hour ago, saying the strikes hit command centers, air defense sites, and missile and drone capabilities, hitting the northern part of Iran for the first time.
10: U.S. Navy jets now launching strikes around the clock, including during daylight hours. This afternoon, U.S. forces hit Greater Toom Island outside the Strait of Hormuz for the first time. Iran has controlled it since 1971. The UAE has long claimed the island belongs to them. The ramped-up sorties along Iran's coastline, an attempt to increase shipping in the Strait of Hormuz and potentially pave the way for U.S. warships to sail through, something that hasn't happened for 2 months.
9: Fox's Lucas Tomlinson in Tel Aviv. President Trump said again today that Iran wants to make a deal. The president, with those comments, well, in Carlisle, Pennsylvania this afternoon, where he urged American defense contractors to step up production while also unveiling a plan for a $10 billion private sector investment to the state.
11: These investments will create more than 4,000 jobs. Pennsylvania workers will build the ships, submarines, trucks, weapons, and industries that will ensure America remains the strongest and most powerful nation in the history of the world.
9: The president said the money will be used for shipbuilding, munitions, space technology, and robotics to strengthen the U.S.

0: Defense Industrial Base. The search for three people missing when a boat capsized in the San Francisco Bay has been called off.
1: Jared Tosco, captain of the port for U.S. Coast Guard Sector San Francisco, says crews have searched 950 nautical miles for 23 hours straight.
2: Despite that extensive effort, we have been unsuccessful in locating any survivors within the search area.
1: Noting search efforts would suspend at sunset. Three people are still missing a day after a recreational cruise boat carrying 20 people for memorial service capsized in the San Francisco Bay.
0: Fox's Christian Goodwin. 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
3: Tough times for would-be homeowners. WMAL News time is 10:02. I'm Sharon Reardon. Good evening. A look at the Bright MLS real estate report for June finds that while closed sales and new listings are both up, most of the sales activity is in the higher priced homes.
4: The median for the June 2026 closed sales was $675,000 in the DC Metro. That's an increase of 3.8% compared to last June.
5: Bright MLS real estate economist Erica Plemons says the high prices coupled with interest rates for mortgages over 6%.
4: There's pent-up demand, but people have to stay on the sidelines.
5: Shutting out many first-time and lower to mid-range would-be buyers. Barbara Britt, WMAL and WMAL.com.
3: The D.C. Housing Authority says it continues to recover from a cybersecurity attack that forced it to shut down its technology systems late last month. According to DCHA, the incident was discovered on June 28th, forcing the agency to take its systems offline as a precaution. 7 News says since then, its IT team has been working with cybersecurity experts and law enforcement to restore operations and investigate what happened. And some residents fought it, but farmers want it, and now Spotsylvania County is going to get its own slaughterhouse.
6: Unanimously, the Board of Supervisors approved the slaughterhouse that would process beef, lamb, and chicken. Farmer Todd Schlund tells 7 News.
7: We need to have as much small processing and small farming as possible because it gives people more choices.
6: The facility would be certified by the USDA, but that provides little consolation to a nearby homeowner.
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6: Farmers say they need it because they wait months to send livestock to slaughterhouses in other counties. 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
3: 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I'm Sharon Reardon for WMAL.
9: Top story in the D.C. area right now is overnight construction active on two major roadways this hour. The first is on 395 northbound, the 14th Street Bridge that takes away all but two lanes from the roadway, jamming traffic as far back as Route 110. Then we jump to the other side of D.C. on a southbound Anacostia Freeway. A work zone between Eastern Avenue and Benning Road takes away all but a single lane. Now, from GarageDoorRepair.com, here's the WMAL Weather Channel forecast.
5: After near-record heat, tonight it'll be partly cloudy, down to 80 in town. Tomorrow, more of the same. Sunny, hot, and humid, high 100 degrees.
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27: All right, next hour, we are going to go to the phones. I still haven't made a decision on poor Scott. Scott's flailing in the winds. The overwhelming majority of the audience wanted me to lift the embargo on Scott. So you know what? I'm going to make a decision right here. The vote was like, 85% of the people wanted me to lift the ban on Scott. So I will officially lift the ban on Scott. He's been texting in quite a bit. He hasn't been leaving any voicemail.

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11: Round two complete. I'm Lisa Lacera, Fox News. U.S. Central Command says the latest round of strikes against targets in Iran is over. It was the second such mission today. CENTCOM says command centers, air defense sites, and missile and drone capabilities were targeted, as the U.S. also puts economic pressure on Iran.
12: U.S. naval blockade has now been in effect for more than 24 hours, forcing at least two commercial vessels to reverse course and another, that oil tanker, to have its engine room blown away with a Hellfire missile. U.S. officials estimate the return of this economic strangulation will cost Iran more than $400 million per day. And since the U.S. has resumed hostilities against Iran, Israel has not rejoined the bombing campaign. Prime Minister Netanyahu says that will change if Iran launches any attacks here.
11: Fox's Lucas Tomlinson in Tel Aviv. The new strikes against Iran coming after Tehran targeted civilian ships in the Strait of Hormuz. Less than a day after it was put into effect, President Trump reversed a suspension of most vehicle stops by immigration agents. White House Border Czar Tom Holman says DHS Secretary Mark Wayne Mullen didn't mean for the policy to be indefinite.
13: He wanted to do a short-term policy to just to make sure that the agents out there on these operations have the vehicle stop training, and do they have the tools necessary to keep safe?
11: The policy had been put in place after two fatal shootings by ICE agents in a week, one in Texas, the other in Maine. Smoke from Canadian wildfires affecting parts of the Midwest and Northeast.
14: An air quality alert is in effect through Friday for people in parts of Minnesota, with very heavy smoke expected across the northeastern corner of the state. The large wildfires burning in Canada are exposing millions of people to dangerous air pollution, with officials in Michigan and Wisconsin warning that the air quality issues could last for days.
11: Fox says Tanya J. Powers. The National Weather Service says the smoke will spread into the East Coast and Midwest. 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
6: Round of strikes complete. I'm Sue Guzman, Fox News. The U.S. has finished a fifth day of heavy strikes against Iran. The latest from Fox's Trey Yangst.
7: President Trump said that the strikes are going to continue and expand against the regime. Well, this morning, U.S. Central Command announced around 6 a.m. Eastern time that they were striking once again during the daytime Iranian territory. The president left open the possibility of a ground operation in the future in a limited capacity and said this about the upcoming targets for U.S. forces.
8: Next week comes the power plants. Next week comes the bridges. We're going to knock out all their power plants. We're going to knock out all their bridges.
7: Earlier this week, U.S. forces reimposed the naval blockade of Iranian ports. So focus does remain on the Strait of Hormuz.
6: CENTCOM says the latest round hitting Iran command centers, air defense strikes, missile and drone capabilities, and other locations to try to degrade Iran's ability to threaten commercial ships transiting the Strait of Hormuz. President Trump posting online tonight that Iran has released an American citizen being held since December 2024. He says she is now safely outside of Iran and in good condition. An attorney for Dina Karari, a U.S.-Iranian citizen, says her client is trapped in Iran on bogus charges of spying. Texas continuing to seek higher ground because of devastating flooding.
9: Governor Abbott said state assets and responders are spread out across South Texas as the threat of rising rivers persists through the rest of the week. To quantify the potential danger, Governor Abbott made a comparison to what fell on the 4th of July last year during the deadly Camp Mystic floods.
10: Rainfall of 20.29 inches. The expected rainfall during this rainstorm is expected to be more than 30 inches.
9: Governor Abbott said there is a growing number of rescues that have saved lives.
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11: I'm Ted Lindner, Fox News. The U.S. military hitting Iran with two waves of strikes Wednesday, several days after an interim ceasefire deal was shattered. Tehran leadership is speaking out, claiming they're going to defend themselves.
12: Iran's foreign ministry spokesperson says that the country does not want to negotiate, that they're going to focus on defense. And just the top negotiator in Iran says there's no benefit for Iran to participate and abide by the memorandum of understanding. It comes as President Trump says he's not going to negotiate further. And he said this about future targets.
13: Next week comes the power plants. Next week comes the bridges. We're going to knock out all their power plants. We're going to knock out all their bridges unless they get to the table and negotiate.
12: The U.S. military carrying out a new wave of strikes, hitting dozens of targets, and the naval blockade reinstated following Tehran's attacks on ships in the Strait of Hormuz.
11: Fox's Alex Hogan. Meantime, Iran has allowed an American citizen to leave the country. President Trump taking a Truth Social on Wednesday to make the announcement, saying she was wrongfully detained during the final days of the Biden administration. The president praising her release as a gesture of goodwill by Iran. An attorney for Dina Karari, a U.S.-Iranian citizen, confirmed her identity. And the House has passed legislation that could make it so Americans don't have to change their clocks twice a year. The effort would make daylight saving time permanent.
14: House lawmakers arguing there are mental health benefits, and several industries like retail and tourism support more evening daylight, saying it's good for business. But others are wary. The trade group for the airlines says changes to existing daylight saving time would have considerable implications for aviation, including passenger disruption, crew and aircraft positioning, and domestic and international connectivity issues.
11: That's Fox's Grady Trimble. President Trump says he'll sign the legislation if it reaches his desk. 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
11: The World Cup final is set for Sunday as Argentina came from behind to break a tie to defeat England Wednesday.
17: Messi driving in, Messi crossing back, there it is, Lautaro Martinez!
11: The call on Fox as Argentina goes on to win 2-1 in advance of the World Cup final. That'll happen on Sunday afternoon against Spain. The game will be broadcast on Fox. Devastating flooding continues to inundate much of central South Texas. And the rains keep on coming.
18: Warnings of life-threatening flooding across southwest Texas, where rising water

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5: Round two complete. I'm Sue Guzman, Fox News. The U.S. has finished a fifth day of heavy strikes against Iran. Both sides trying to come up with a new way to reach a peace deal, as we hear from Fox's Christina Coleman.
6: CENTCOM says U.S. aircraft fired Hellfire missiles into the ship's smokestack after this commercial vessel ignored multiple warnings as it attempted to violate the U.S. blockade. The ramp up in U.S. strikes against Iran and the reimposing of the blockade comes as the U.S. mounts pressure against Iran to try and get them to negotiate a solid deal to finally end this conflict.
7: They do want to settle with find out whether or not we settle with them or we just finish it off.
6: Also, U.S. warships have not sailed through the Strait of Hormuz for several months now, but that could change now that the U.S. has reimposed our naval blockade.
5: Jordan's military says it shot down 8 missiles that were launched by Iran targeting the kingdom. President Trump posting online that Iran has released an American citizen who had been held since December 2024. He says that she is now safely outside of Iran and in good condition. An attorney for Adina Karari, a U.S.-Iranian citizen, says the client was trapped in Iran on bogus charges of spying. South Central Texas facing catastrophic flooding in several communities where evacuations are currently underway.
8: The city recorded one of the highest rain totals in the state in the last 48 hours with over 15 inches of rain.
9: The rain sent local creeks and streams raging across roads, stranding drivers and isolating entire neighborhoods.
8: That was followed by rescues and evacuations. We met resident Don Fonza, whose neighborhood was impacted.
10: First, when I woke up, I didn't believe it was that bad. I didn't. And there was tornado warnings and things like that. I've never seen it that flooded before. The car halfway, you know, submerged.
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5: Less than a day after it was put into effect, President Trump reversed a suspension on most vehicle stops by immigration agents, saying they should continue despite recent shootings. White House Border Czar Tom Homan says DHS Secretary Mark Wayne Mullen did not mean for the policy to be indefinite.
13: He wanted to do a short-term pause to make sure that the agents out there on these operations have the vehicle stop training, and do they have the tools necessary to keep safe.
5: The policy put in place after two fatal shootings by ICE agents in a week, one in Texas, the other in Maine. President Trump's address to the nation Thursday night expected to focus on securing national elections and potential

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1: A final against Spain Sunday afternoon. That game will be on Fox. And the House has passed legislation to make daylight saving time permanent. Fox's Grady Trimble.
2: House lawmakers arguing there are mental health benefits, and several industries like retail and tourism support more evening daylight, saying it's good for business. But others are wary. The trade group for the airlines says changes to existing daylight saving time would have considerable implications for aviation, including passenger disruption, crew and aircraft positioning, and domestic and international connectivity.
1: President Trump says he'll sign the legislation if it reaches his desk. 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
3: WMAL News at 5:02. Good morning, everyone. I'm John Matthews. Fireworks shot into a crowd during a movie night at Turner Park in Northeast last month has now prompted action from police.
4: They're going to be installing a mobile surveillance pole. So it's a camera-mounted pole.
5: But the strategy has the community.
6: So the news.
7: Oh, I think it's ridiculous. Another excuse to surveil us more, track us more, figure out what everyone's doing. Oh, well, too bad. Like, some kids set off fireworks, so now every time you go outside, we know where you're going, what you're doing, and who you're with. So.
4: Well, we want to deter crime. We also want to catch people. And so I think these cameras will help.
3: 7 News' Christian Flores reporting. You think you know your kids' teachers well? Well, maybe not so much.
8: A Maryland woman who was a first grade teacher in Montgomery County is now headed to prison for more than 12 years. This comes after a judge told Sarah Magid that she will spend 151 months in federal prison, followed by 3 years of supervised release for conspiring to distribute fentanyl. She was also connected to a drug trafficking deal that left a victim dead in March of 2024.
3: 7 News' Scott Thuman. Magid was not only selling drugs, she was doing it during school hours. If the heat's not enough for you this week, by tomorrow you can add haze to the recipe too. Blame Canada. It's smoke from their wildfires.
9: That's actually the smoke getting picked up in the jet stream, and then it's funneling it east and southeast, and eventually it's going to get closer to us. So that's why I think for Thursday and Friday, you've got your worst air quality probably coming up on code red potentially on Friday, and then a little bit of a drop for Saturday back to moderate.
3: 7 News' Veronica Johnson. That's when storms roll in to replace the heat. The Dow futures are unchanged at this hour. NASDAQ futures down 108. In sports, after trailing for most of the second half, Argentina scores twice to beat England 2-1. They move on to the World Cup final Sunday against Spain. The Caps will open their season Wednesday, October 7th against the Penguins at Capital One Arena. The rest of the NHL schedule to be announced this afternoon. Up next, traffic and weather.
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3: Jamie Witten in the Hadid Carpet Cleaning Traffic Center.
13: Crash cleanup continues in Springfield. Not seeing too much of a delay, so just be really careful heading through here. Northbound Interstate 95 on the off-ramp. That would take you to the outer loop of the Beltway. And once you get onto the outer loop of the Beltway, all along the left side, you're going to see a lot of flashing lights there. But again, mostly at speed for now. 395, no problems between the Beltway and the 14th Street Bridge. Beltway Maryland looking good. 270, no early issues. Now from garage door. Repair.com, the WMAL Weather Channel forecast.
14: Hazy sunshine and hot with patchy smoke from the Canadian wildfires. Stray late day shower storm possible. Middle to upper 90s this afternoon. Our heat index up over 100. Partly cloudy tonight, mid 70s. Hazy sunshine, hot again Friday with areas of smoke. Middle part of the 90s. From the Weather Channel, I'm meteorologist Ken Boone on WMAL.
3: 84 degrees.

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3: It's not good to start an hour of talk radio and streaming video news on the Salem News Channel or here on WMAL, our flagship station, the radio end of it, broadcast across the Salem Radio Network. It's not good to start that hour like we just did. As I'm throwing up in my mouth a little bit, but I just watched the promo video of Joe Biden and his new memoir of his time in the White House, and I did. I had a little reaction to it. We're going to share the video with you, and we're going to ask you a critical question at 855-784-4255. The name of the book is Promise Me, America. It's funny. If I look back on the Biden years and the Biden presidency, I can come up with a lot of other pithy titles to describe what we all endured and what the Biden presidency was like. And I bet you can, too. 855-784-4255. I want you to name the Joe Biden memoir on the Joe Biden presidency. What's your title for that book? 855-784-4255. Joining us right now is a friend of the program, friend of parents, and, frankly, the rule of law and the Constitution everywhere. He is the one and only Ian Pryor. You've got a great resume. You do great work with America First Legal. But I like introducing you, Ian, as you were first introduced to me, and that is a Loudoun County dad. You're just a dad living in Loudoun County, trying to raise your kids with all the without all the nonsense that you have to deal with there. Thanks for joining us.
4: Thanks for having me, Larry.
3: So the Loudoun County Public Schools, which is probably the most famous public school system in the world right now, and for the course of the last several years, they had a chief of diversity for quite some time. First of all, let's just start there for a moment. The DEI chief has been suspended, placed on administrative leave. I want to get into that part of it. But why do they still have a diversity chief out there? What exactly does this person do?
4: That's a great question. And, you know, we know that LCPS and others have been committed to this since, I don't know, 2020, 2019, when they first started this whole equity nonsense, this diversity, equity, and inclusion committee, which I believe has like a $2 million budget. And the director makes roughly $280,000 a year. So whatever they're doing, it must be valuable.
3: Wow.
4: Because that's a good amount of money to be paying for somebody to really do nothing. But look, I think these jobs and these departments are, I think they're for show, and I think they'll create trainings to put teachers through. You know, talk about microaggressions, and they're still doing it. You know, are they doing it on the level that they did before President Trump got elected? Probably not. They probably changed some things around a little bit so as not to be as obvious as they were during the heyday of this kind of thing. But you know, they're still going to do it, and we just got to constantly be on our guard for it.
3: So the assistant superintendent for the diversity of a Department of Diversity, Equity, and Inclusion and Accessibility at Loudoun County Public Schools. Her name is Latisha J. Ellis Williams with a hyphen. Thank you very much. Was making, did you say $280,000 a year? That's a heck of a gig.
4: Sure is.
3: And we've now learned that she was placed on administrative leave on April 30th. Now, let's pause for a moment there. It's been 2.5 months. When did we first learn about this move, putting her on administrative leave?
4: Well, it appears that somebody told Randy Fine, a member of the House Education and Workforce Committee, about this before Superintendent Aaron Spence testified. So that was in June. So somebody must have learned about this before June 10th, which then allowed Congressman Fine to send a follow-up letter to Spence after the testimony, asking, among other things, what the deal was with this supposed, you know, individual being placed on administrative leave for allegedly, you know, financial misappropriation, and also a hostile work environment, which I think is quite ironic since it's the diversity, equity, and inclusion department.
3: That's pretty rich. Well, yeah, let's get to that, because I didn't know we even knew that much. Because, first of all, I would think for the sake of transparency and public trust, if something like this happened, we should have known about it immediately. There should be a public notice of that, that a government official in charge of policies that affect our children, our public schools, placed on disciplinary leave. We should know about it, number one. But number two, what have we learned? How have you learned, or how have we learned, that there may have been a hostile work environment and or some sort of suspicious financial dealings?
4: Well, yeah, I mean, this is all, as I understand, from the media reports of what the letter from Congressman Fine to Superintendent Spence detailed.
3: Okay.
4: Which, you know, I think, let's take a step back here, that you've got a superintendent that's having to go testify before Congress and getting follow-up letters from members of Congress because of such a horrible job that he's doing running the school system, you know, following another person who did a horrible job running the school system in the previous superintendent.
3: Yeah.
4: But so that's all, you know, that's all coming from this letter. But now we see reports that the sheriff's office is questioning, well, why haven't we been informed? Because according to your own school policy, when there's allegations of something like this, we're supposed to be informed so that we can take possible criminal action. Well, the sheriff hasn't been informed. The only reason they knew about it is because they, you know, they saw these reports. So now we have a situation where it's like, well, is LCPS doing the cover-up thing again? You know,
3: right.
4: They're not very good at it. They do it a lot. They're not very good at it. And it looks like that's what they're trying to do again.
3: They've already, by the way, for those of you who don't know, Loudoun County Public Schools already ran into some legal trouble when they were covering up some sexual assaults at the hands of non-binary students that were taken from one school, put in another school. It wasn't disclosed. And then they tried to cover up their actions. And there's been a whole legal fight over that sort of thing as well. So you'd think they'd learn that lesson, Ian Pryor. But this is a fundamental, obvious fact that if a person at this high a level is put on administrative leave for an investigation into potential financial misdoings, I would think that the sheriff would be notified immediately, because who better to investigate that? Who is investigating this? Just some bureaucrat at Loudoun County Public Schools and not law enforcement, not an investigator in the sheriff's office?
4: That's right. It's the arsonist trying to put out the fire at LCPS. And I would suspect that's what they're trying to do here. I mean, the last thing they want is for the sheriff to start digging in here, because we know that LCPS and LCSO, the sheriff's office, have not always been on the same page on a lot of things, and the LCSO has usually been the one in the right, if not always.
3: Yeah.
4: So
3: Ian, let's zoom out a little bit here. You're so good at sort of contextualizing these issues from the micro to the macro, because there is a pattern of behavior not just at Loudoun County Public Schools, Fairfax County Public Schools, Montgomery County Public Schools in Maryland, but you can go to pretty much any major suburban area around a major metroplex in this country, whether it's Dallas or Los Angeles or Chicago or Atlanta. This is a pattern of behavior nationwide at these public school systems and these school boards, who are elected officials who are supposed to be looking out for the voters, for the taxpaying citizens.
4: Well, yeah, and I think that there's a couple of reasons for that. One is you look at, you know, the budgets of these organizations, right? You know, as I was saying, Superintendent Spence makes $500,000 a year. They've got a $2 billion budget. A lot of these school districts have multi-billion dollar budgets, so they kind of become their own small country, that they think they can do whatever they want to do. Furthermore, when they do get caught, yes, I mean, you saw the last superintendent, he got put on trial, he got convicted, but ultimately, you know, because of a jury instruction, he got let off. So they see no consequences really happening. And to get consequences against these big companies, these big school districts, it takes a lot of work. Even if you're the federal government, even if you're saying, we're going to defund you, we're going to take away your federal funds, that takes a lot of time and a lot of bureaucratic red tape. So what these school districts believe, I think, is that we can get away with it and we can outlast people because we're going to keep taking in money. There's nobody that's going to be able to hold us accountable. And if we have to cover things up so that we don't get bad press, we will. If we end up getting bad press, who cares? We'll outlast that. We won't fire anybody. I mean, it's really problematic when you see things like this. And the other big problem here is that you have a school board that's not really a school board. And this is the case in a lot of places where it's the administration that runs things, right? So in Loudoun County Public Schools, the superintendent tells the school board what to do and the school board does it, not the other way around. And that's a big problem.
3: Or the other ear in the school board members, the other voice in the ears of the school board members, the teachers' union or the organized teachers' guilds, if a union is not allowed in whatever jurisdiction, who help fund those elections that put them on the school board. So between the superintendent and the organized teachers' entities, that's who they're responding to, not we the people, not parents. In fact, in many cases, these school board members don't even have children that are in the public schools or children at all. Ian, real fast, we only got a minute left, but your work at America First Legal, you've been able to hold a lot of these school systems accountable. But what more can we the people do? What can we do to get involved in these school board elections so that we have elected officials who are responding to our needs, not to the bureaucracy?
4: Well, I think the biggest thing is raising attention with your friends and neighbors about school board elections and paying attention. You know, a lot of times these are at the bottom of the ticket, right? And so people will be going out this year. They're going to be voting for members of Congress. They may not be paying attention to the school board. Or if it's in a statewide election, it's at the bottom of the ticket. People need to know about the candidates. And the candidates need to be forced to come out with their positions on these issues, not just, hey, we need more school buses.
3: And by the way, because of that, Ian Pryor, 500 votes can often make the difference in victory. You can actually make a difference very quickly in these school board elections. Thank you, Ian. Keep up the great work. And now it's time for WMAL Traffic and Weather. Let's check in with Jamie Witten in the Hadid Carpet Cleaning Traffic Center.
5: Capital Beltway, we're off to a good start. In fact, the overnight road work cleared Beltway, Prince George's County, outer loop that you pass Ritchie Marlboro Road, and I'm not seeing any delays there. We do have some late clearing road work still in place in Chevy Chase on Connecticut Avenue, each direction of Bradley Lane. You lose the left lane, so just watch for that. Heading through Springfield, earlier crash, looks like it's cleared. Northbound 95 on the exit ramp to the outer loop of the Beltway, 395, nice and quiet. Now from GarageDoorRepair.com, the WMAL Weather Channel forecast.
6: Hazy sunshine and hot with patchy smoke from the Canadian wildfires. Stray late day shower storm possible. Middle to upper 90s this afternoon. Our heat index up over 100. Partly cloudy tonight, mid 70s. Hazy sunshine, hot again Friday with areas of smoke. Middle part of the 90s. From the Weather Channel, I'm meteorologist Ken Boone on WMAL.
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1: And I'm in Washington, D.C., your nation's capital, on our flagship station, WMAL. People know me as someone who's lived in D.C. for, I'm in my 15th year here now. And you also know that I lived in Southern California for quite some time. I lived in New York for a bit when I was working on Broadway for about 5 years before I continued my Broadway career, but working for a major theater in Los Angeles. What you might not know, or what many people don't realize, is that at heart, I'm a Midwesterner. I'm a Michigander, as we like to say, because I was born and raised in Michigan until I was about 13 years old. Michigan is still in my blood. My family still lives in Michigan, or much of my family does, at least. And so I care deeply about the Great Lakes State, the Wolverine State, by the way, not the Spartan State, the Wolverine State. Thank you very much. We love Michigan. And so we focus on what's going on in Michigan quite a bit just because it matters to me. And what matters to me is oftentimes good stuff on this program. And by the way, it just so happens that this midterm election cycle, there is a huge Senate race going on there. Democrats want to take control of the Senate. But if they have to defend one of their seats that they currently hold, that makes it that much harder. And they are in the process right now of defending that Michigan seat. It's open, but it's currently held by a Democrat. And Republicans, for once in their lives in Michigan, have coalesced around one candidate. The primary is not going to be that challenging. Mike Rogers, former FBI agent, former member of the National Guard, and a former congressman who was the chair of the Intel Committee. He is the unopposed, basically, candidate. In fact, he's on the program tomorrow, isn't he? Candidate Roger? Well, yeah, Mike Rogers will be on this program to talk about that race and the primary coming up. Over on the Democrat side, they had three candidates. One of them, Mallory McMorrow, she's dropped out now. She was running for the suburban white liberal mom vote. The Karen vote, basically. She's out, and so now they have a choice. This is very much a choice of who Michigan Democrats are going to be. Because one of the candidates is Abdul Al-Sayed. He is a Muslim with immigrant roots in the Wayne County area near Dearborn there. He's currently the head of the public health department for the city of Detroit. He has said that he's a physician, even though he's not, and then he doesn't care that he's lied to you. But he's also promoted defunding the police and now is lying and saying he didn't. In fact, he deleted everything on his social media when he started running for office. He calls Israel a rogue apartheid state that's guilty of genocide. He will not answer questions about Israel even has a right to exist. He has said in the past at a rally, when they go, speaking of his political opponents, when they go low, we don't go high. We take them to the mud and choke them out. Nice guy. Also, he's endorsed by Zohran Mamdani, Alexandria Ocasio-Cortez, Bernie Sanders, and his views are very much in line with Graham Platner and the Democrat Socialists of America. That's who he is. On the other side of the equation, they have Haley Stevens, the best way to describe Haley Stevens is to show you a clip of her rallying some of her supporters at one of her campaign offices earlier this week. Here's Haley Stevens.
2: I am going to be working on our behalf. I am going to be telling the stories on our behalf. And you better believe I'm going to be doing it with a little bit of joy, a little bit of enthusiasm, a little bit of energy, and a little bit of stick it to them. Because that's the Michigan way.
1: Now, for those of you on the radio network who don't have the visual of Haley Stevens, you would be forgiven if you thought that that was a 78-year-old Polish woman wearing a babushka screaming at you, as was very ubiquitous growing up in Michigan, by the way. In fact, we had a store in Lake Point Village in Plymouth, where I grew up, called the Kowalski Store. It's where we would go to get our really delicious sub sandwiches, and there were five Haley Stevens working behind the counter there giving me my sub. the problem is Haley is like 40 years old. And listen, I do have to say, when I hear that, when I see Haley Stevens, I think, oh, yeah, there's a lot of women in Michigan like that. But it's almost an over-the-top parody of a Michigan woman. There's just, can I just say it without being mean? There's something weird going on there. She's just kind of weird. But as much as I want Mike Rogers to win that race, and I'll tell you up front, we'll have Mike Rogers on the show, and I'm in the tank. I want him to win. I want him to be the next senator from Michigan. But honestly, I am praying that Michigan goes the way, the Democrats in Michigan, goes the way of Haley Stevens and not Abdul El-Sayed. I want them to vote Birmingham, Bloomfield Hills, not Dearborn and Hamtramck. That said, the Democrats are in big trouble, because if they do vote for Haley Stevens, Dearborn and Hamtramck are not going to show up in November. Either way, I think they're screwed.
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12: 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Good morning, everyone. I'm John Matthews. The hits just keep on coming in the war with Iran.
13: Iranian authorities claim to have struck U.S.-linked targets across the region in Jordan, Kuwait, and Bahrain. The United States military has itself completed another six-hour wave of strikes. Explosions were heard across Iran and air defenses were triggered in the capital, Tehran. Iran is warning it's prepared to spread the conflict. The country's joint military command has threatened to destroy all the infrastructure in the region. Jonathan Savage, Fox News.
12: President Trump expected to return to discussing the 2020 election in his address to the nation tonight.
14: Following a January election office raid in Georgia and months before the midterm elections, President Trump said what he'll say is important.
15: Without free and fair elections, you don't have a country. We'll be discussing other things too, but it's going to be a very big announcement.
14: The president held back on specifics. The Save America Act that calls for proof of citizenship and photo ID to vote has been a priority of the president's second term. Gernal Scott, Fox News.
12: You can hear the address live here on WMAL starting at 9. The buzz over the administration's handling of the Epstein files will not go away, and Vice President Vance is conceding on the Joe Rogan podcast it could have been handled better.
16: We absolutely screwed up the comms of the Epstein files, like we just did. But do I think the reason we screwed up the comms is because we were trying to hide something? No.
12: The vice president essentially pointed to former Attorney General Pam Bondi for stating she had a client list on her desk, a list that is yet to emerge. The Dow futures are down 9 points. NASDAQ futures down 64. In sports, after trailing for most of the second half, Argentina scored twice late to beat England 2-1 and move on to the World Cup finals against Spain on Sunday at the Meadowlands. The Capitals open their season on Wednesday, October 7th against the Pittsburgh Penguins at Capital One Arena. The rest of the NHL schedule to be announced this afternoon. Up next, traffic and weather, then back to O'Connor and Company on WMAL.
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23: Heading into Woodbridge, 95, seeing a little bit of volume pushing northbound starting to build. Beyond looks great, and up at the Beltway, the exit ramp to the outer loop, that crash and delay is completely gone. Loudoun County, watch for some slowdowns. We have a two-car crash now on the eastbound side of Route 9, Charlestown Pike, as you come up to the Berlin Turnpike. Follow police direction. 270, no early issues. Now from GarageDoorRepair.com, the WMAL Weather Channel forecast.
24: Hazy sunshine and hot force here today with patchy smoke from the Canadian wildfires. Middle to upper 90s this afternoon. Our heat index up over 100. Partly cloudy tonight, mid-70s. Hazy sunshine and hot Friday with areas of smoke. Stray late-day storm possible, mid-90s. From the Weather Channel, I'm meteorologist Ken Boone on WMAL.
12: 82 degrees at Reagan National. 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

0: Haley Stevens is just weird. I'm sorry. What is it with the Democrats? They either give you a Marxist, a anti-Semitic, a hateful Marxist who wants to upend our Constitution, or they give you someone like Haley Stevens or Tim Walz, who, again, Democrats don't have a good weird factor going on here. Like, they were trying to sell us Tim Walz as, like, he's just a good Midwestern man who's a football coach, and he's just like a regular guy who goes out wearing flannel shirts and hunting and changing the oil in his pickup. And most normal people look at Tim Walz and go, well, he's weird. There's something very weird about him. And now they've got Haley Stevens. And again, I want her to win the Democratic primary. I want Mike Rogers to win in the general. Mike Rogers will be our guest. Coming up, the promotional video for Joe Biden's book, his memoir about his time as president. The title of the book is Promise Me, America. It's kind of interesting because I thought when you're running for office, you're supposed to make promises to us. Not demand that we make a promise to you, but, you know, he's Joe Biden after all. Good old Uncle Joe. I think he can do better. When I look back on the 4 years of the Biden presidency, I can think of a lot of different titles. And I bet you can, too. So I'd like to hear your suggestions. We might be able to help him sell more books. It's not too late. 855-784-4255. If you were writing a book about the Biden presidency, what would you call it? We will take your calls, 855-784-4255, in just a moment. But first, I want to give you an update on our efforts to raise money for food for the poor to help those in need in Venezuela. This is a very big deal right now, and you're not seeing it on cable news, broadcast news. They covered it for about 48 hours, and then they moved on. They had twin earthquakes over 2 weeks ago. It was absolutely devastating. Children, families, mothers with their infants in their arms buried in rubble. Even though broadcast news has moved on, we haven't. And we are so thrilled and moved that you, so many of you, have stepped up and gone to donate money to our friends at Food for the Poor. It's a Christian charity that has shown real results over time. That's why we've partnered with them. Go to LarryOShow.com. That's the website for this program. LarryOShow.com. And then click on the banner right at the top that says Help Venezuela. I want you to hear from Daniel Patino. He's with Food for the Poor, and he tells you that now is the best time to donate.
1: Well, yes, this is actually the moment that matters the most. This is when the cameras leave and the need remains. And again, families don't rebuild their lives overnight. Parents are still trying to provide for their children, and communities are still recovering from that damage and disruption caused by the earthquake. And for these families that Food for the Poor serves, and even as well as the families that have already been blessed by your listeners, there's still more families that we are seeing day to day that need our help. And every donation counts and is getting to the families right away.
0: So if you can, please, this is a Christian-based organization that has already delivered sanitary kits, medical kits, and food to those in Venezuela who need it the most. 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We partner with them often to raise money for their efforts. And because of this emergency in Venezuela, we have decided now is the time. So please go to LarryOShow.com, click on that banner for your donation, or you can also text my name, Larry, L-A-R-R-Y, text my name to the number 51555. Text Larry to 51555. God bless you for your support. Joe Biden has put out a promotional video today for his brand new memoir that's going to be hitting in September. And by the way, listen, for these midterm elections coming up, I'm already feeling pretty confident. Not confident. Hopeful, optimistic, even bullish about Republicans' chances of defying history and the odds in keeping the majority in the House and the Senate. I like the way the map looks. I like how redistricting has went. And let me just say that if the media and the Democrats insist on making the top issue for this November enforcement of our immigration laws and protection of our border, I'm okay with that. If they want to make it about Marxism and how great Marxism is for our nation, I'd be thrilled with an election based on that framework. And with Joe Biden's memoir coming out just 2 months before Election Day, I am ecstatic that we have every opportunity and reason to remind voters across this country the hell that we went through during the 4 years that he was in the Oval Office. You want to make this midterm election a referendum on whether we go back to those policies and that leadership versus what we've got right now? game on. I'm thinking red wave if that's what this election is about. The video is extraordinary. Here's Joe Biden telling you all about his book and what he's been doing since he left the presidency. And as you listen or watch, if you're watching our stream, I want you to remember that Democrats across the board all promised us just 2 years ago that this man was at the top of his game, sharp as a tack, and completely capable of being our commander-in-chief for four more years. Let's watch the video.
2: Since I left the presidency, I've had a lot of people ask me, Joe, what have you been doing? I've been spending a lot of time with my family. I'm dealing with a cancer diagnosis, and I've been getting treatment, and it's been going really well. I want to thank all those who offered their prayers, their support, and well wishes. It's meant the world to me and to Jill. I've written a book about my time as president. It's called Promise Me America. It's coming out in November, and it's available for pre-order now. It's about the challenge we face as a nation, about the decisions I made, and why I made them. Leading the country through COVID, rebuilding our economy, and restoring our democracy after the attack on January 6th. Ending our nation's longest war in Afghanistan, strengthening NATO, and supporting Ukraine. It's about why I chose to run for re-election and why I chose to step aside. Most of all, it's about my faith in the promise of America. The promise we made to those who've gone before us is to honor their sacrifice. The promises we made to one another and to treat everyone with dignity and respect. And the promises we made to future generations of Americans to remain the beacon to the world. Promise Me America is about my faith in America and the American people. I hope you'll read it, and I hope it strengthens your faith in what we can do as a nation and a people.
0: I just wonder if Joe read it. I hope you read it. I hope he read it. All right, so there you go. Promise Me America. By the way, this is supposed to be a spin-off of his last memoir he wrote in 2017 about his relationship with his son, Beau, who died. By the way, that whole sort of great Santini relationship between he and his two sons, Beau and Hunter, that's the stuff of Greek tragedy. If you want to tell the story of Oedipus Rex or what have you, that book was called Promise Me Dad. He wrote a book about his dead son, Beau, while his living son, Hunter, was on crack binges in dingy L.A. hotels, calling up what appear to be underage hookers to his hotel room and living a life of debauchery and degradation. At that time, Joe Biden, father of the year, was instead focused on writing a memoir about his dead son. That was called Promise Me Dad, so now his book is Promise Me America. But if you think about his role as a dad to his dead son and his son asking him to make a promise to him, did America ask Joe Biden to make a promise to, or did he ask America to make a promise? Or I don't understand this title at all. We can do better. I know you can as well at 855-784-4255. I think the book should not be an autobiography by Joe Biden. I think that they should tell the truth and explain to us that the auto pen wrote this book. Right there, full transparency and truth in advertising would be good. I've seen one suggestion that the appropriate title for this book would be, wait a second, I was president? See, that's accurate. I think that actually captures the Biden presidency in a nutshell. Also, Randy in Knoxville has a good suggestion for the book title, which, again, I think better encapsulates what we lived with for those 4 years. Randy, what would you call this book?
3: I think a good title for his book would be, Oops, I Pooped in My Pants Again.
0: Again. The key there is again. This is exactly what we're looking for. This is exactly the book title that we are looking for, Randy. You're gifted. You're gifted in this regard.
3: I appreciate that.
0: Thank you, Randy. How about Ben in Culpeper, Virginia, of course, named after the Culper Ring, or vice versa, the Culper Ring. George Washington's spies were named after Culpepper. The bottom line is, Ben, you've got a title for Biden's book. What's your idea?
4: Well, we can start with Batacascare. That's one of my favorites.
0: Wait, say it again. I missed it.
4: You don't remember Batacascare?
0: No.
4: When Biden was... No, he was... Look it up. He was talking. Now I wish I remember when and where it was, but I remember him at a podium talking, I assume, about health care or Obamacare or something, or end of life care, or maybe mixing all three of them.
0: So it was one of his malaprops, one of his mangled English language moments.
4: Bidenisms. Yes,
0: okay. Bidenism. He is sharp as a tack. Maybe that would be a good name for the book. Sharp as a tack. Still sharp as a tack. All right, Ben. And any other thoughts on the Biden presidency before we let you go into oblivion here? Oh, he's gone. All right. I pooped my pants again. As he talks about all of the things that he's featuring in this book, is he going to mention the auto pen? Is he going to explain the use of the auto pen for pardons and other executive actions, and who actually had access to it and what the protocols were to make sure that nobody used it to give pardons to people that didn't deserve it? Is he going to explain why he gave pardons to the people that he gave pardons to, especially for crimes that they hadn't even been charged for? He also says that he's going to explain why he decided to drop out of the race. But did he decide? Because I keep hearing from Jill Biden, who was just peddling her own book, that he could have won that election. And if you believe the actual inside stories, he didn't choose to step down. He was forced off of the ticket by Nancy Pelosi and Chuck Schumer and the Obamas. Oh, I do want to know how much is in here about the Obamas, too. See, there's actually a really good book to tell. He just refuses to tell it. Also, did I hear in that video that he's going to talk about how he treated every American with dignity and respect? I don't know. Something in my memory jogs to a moment where he stood in front of Independence Hall as it was bathed in red light like it was awash in blood, as he was screaming to the heavens about MAGA extremist Republicans being the enemy of our Constitution and our government. That doesn't seem like treating people with dignity and respect. Now let's check in with Jamie Witten. She's in the Hadid Carpet Cleaning Traffic Center.
5: Maryland, we're getting busy. Crash on 270 in Urbana is southbound as you come up to Route 80. Single lane was getting by. Delays back near Buckeystown Pike. Connecticut Avenue, don't get caught off guard here. It's road work and only a single lane getting by. Southbound in Chevy Chase as you come up to East-West Highway. That's what's slowing us almost back to Manor Drive. Closer to the circle at Bradley Lane, we have the left half of the roadway blocked there in each direction, also with road work. Fairfax County Parkway northbound, I'm now tracking delays before 123 heading up toward the Burke Center Parkway. Now from GarageDoorRepair.com, the WMAL Weather Channel forecast.
6: Hazy sunshine and hot force here today with patchy smoke from the Canadian wildfires. Middle to upper 90s this afternoon, our heat index up over 100. Partly cloudy tonight, mid-70s. Hazy sunshine and hot Friday with areas of smoke. Stray late-day storm possible mid-90s. From the Weather Channel, I'm meteorologist Ken Boone on WMAL.
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0: There's a lyric from a Stephen Sondheim musical called Anyone Can Whistle back in the 60s. It was one of his few flops, actually, and one that is not revived. He had another flop called Merrily We Roll Along, which is revived all the time. It just won a lot of awards, actually, the latest revival. This one is not done very often. It's called Anyone Can Whistle. There's a lyric, though, that says, it's a political protest musical, actually, in the 60s. It's very much a show of its era. And one of the lines from one of the characters is, laugh at the king or he'll make you cry. It's meant to sort of say, we got to laugh at these people. These people who try to lord over us and try to run our lives the way Joe Biden did, we got to laugh at them. We have to mock them. We have to make fun of them. That's why political satire is so important. That's why I am so angry at late night comics and Saturday Night Live who couldn't find anything funny about Barack Obama to mock him about, or Joe Biden for that matter. No, you laugh at the king. That's our job as Americans. And by the way, I think there's a lot to laugh at with Donald Trump. Let's face it, he's a funny dude. And it's important for us Americans to find some humor in our leaders. Laugh at the king or they'll make you cry. For those of you who might think that suggesting that the name of Joe Biden's personal memoir as president should be Oops, I Pooped My Pants Again, as our friend in Knoxville, Tennessee suggested, if you think that's mean and gratuitous, yeah, you might be right. You might have a point, but it's still funny. And so we're coming up with our own suggestions of Joe Biden's book title. He says it's Promise Me America. Monty, calling in from the great Commonwealth of Virginia, you're next up on O'Connor and Company. He says it should be Promise Me America. What do you think the title should be?
24: Well, there's so many choices, but it should be Promise Me America that you'll believe everything I wrote in this book.
0: Yes. Promise me that you will suspend any believability and digest all of this. That's the whole presidency. You were supposed to not you were supposed to not believe what you were seeing with your own eyes, Monty.
24: Correct. Yeah, so sad.
0: Very good. Thank you, Monty, for your contribution. How about Wayne in Pennsylvania? Wayne, what do you want to call Joe Biden's memoir about his presidency?
1: Thank you for taking my call. I think it ought to be COMA or subtitled I Should Be Impeached. One of the two. I mean, basically was in a coma for 4 years, and what he did in Afghanistan with that withdrawal and the millions of illegals he allowed in,
0: yeah,
1: he should have been impeached. It's that simple.
0: So no laughing matter there. You're 100% right. Coma is great. There was a movie called Coma, wasn't there? Wasn't that a thriller back in the 80s? You know, when he says that he talks about ending our war in Afghanistan, I'm going to go immediately to those pages. I want to find out exactly what he says about the decisions that were made, who made them, and the disaster of the Abbey Gate terror attack. You know, where he was checking his watch when the remains of those service members were brought in Dover, Maryland, Delaware. I want to know what he says about that, Wayne.
1: Exactly. Thank you.
0: Thank you, sir. Well said. That's the thing. We are making fun of Joe Biden, and we're finding humor in this, but we should not forget the hell that we went through during that presidency. And again, the gaslighting, where when you point things out, when you say, wait a second, this isn't right. We were censored. We were silenced. He was the most authoritarian president in the last 100 years in this country. You just ask anybody whose social media platform was deleted, suspended, at the request of the Biden administration. Can we not forget this, please? We've seen the memos from the FBI and from the White House to the people who ran Twitter and Facebook. We've heard the testimony from Mark Zuckerberg now, who said, yeah, we were pretty heavy-handed with all this censorship because the White House told us to. And why were we being censored? Because we were saying, hey, this whole masking protocol doesn't seem to make sense. Or, geez, this shot doesn't seem like a vaccine the way vaccines usually are supposed to work. And, oh, hey, isn't natural immunity, if you've had COVID and you've already built up your antibodies, isn't that going to be more effective than this mRNA thing? Yeah, for saying things like that to your friends on social media, you were disciplined and suspended. Some people lost their jobs because of it. I could come up with a lot of very, very righteously indignant titles for the Joe Biden presidency if I were to write the book. So at the very least, let's laugh at this man. Our friend Zoop in Stafford, Virginia. Creative guy, Zoop. What would you call Joe Biden's memoir?
2: Hey, I'm going to try and do this as quick as I can in David Letterman top 10 style.
0: Go for it.
2: Starting with 10, Mission Incoherent. Number 9. Dude, where's my train of thought? Number 8, the good, the bad, and what was the question? 7, weaken at Biden's. 6, the fast and the forgetful. 5, honey, I forgot the speech. Number 4, gone with the train of thought. 3, one flew over the handrail. 2, Raiders of the Lost Thought. And number 1, title for Biden's memoir is...
0: Yes.
2: The old man in the stairs.
0: Wow. Zoop delivers, my friends. Plenty of Zoop for you. Well done, my friend. Nice job. The old man in the stairs of Air Force One. I asked for one. He gave me 10. Paul in Florida. Paul, what do you want to call Joe Biden's book?
3: Very brief. It's just Hail to the Thief.
0: Hail to the Thief. Well done, Paul. Well done, all of you. We may have the most creative audience in all of talk radio and television. Thank you so much for that. I'll read the book so you don't have to, and I'll give you a full report.
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7: WMAL News at 6. Good morning, everyone. I'm John Matthews. Breaking overnight, police cars filled the parking lot of the Parkview Apartments in Alexandria.
9: APD says a man was shot at this complex at around 11:14 last night. Officers tried life-saving measures, but he died at the scene. Detectives have been interviewing witnesses, even using canine resources as they investigate. There is no known threat to the community.
7: 7 News' John Rogers. Police have also not named a suspect. A frightening attack of vandalism at a community movie night in Northeast last month has resulted in police action.
10: A movie night at Aletheia Tanner Park interrupted by a terrifying scene. Somebody set off fireworks in the crowd. The gunshot-like pops sent the packed

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4: 7 News, Tom Rousey. 49 girders are being installed. They can only do 3 or 4 a night. Planning a trip to Danny Ocean this weekend? High prices may be keeping some people away.
5: A tourism report shows hotel occupancy in Ocean City lower in May and June compared to last year. Realtor Terry Miller believes it's a problem of affordability.
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4: The Dow futures are down 54 points. NASDAQ futures down 128. In sports, after trailing most of the second half, Argentina scores twice in 6 minutes to beat England late and move on to the World Cup finals against Spain on Sunday at the Meadowlands. The Caps will open their season on October 7th against the Penguins at Capital One Arena. The rest of the NHL schedule comes out this afternoon. Up next, traffic and weather.
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11: 270, heads up if you're pushing toward Urbana. Slowdowns out of Frederick to the crash at Route 80. Still a single lane getting by as they try to clear the crash. Once you get past the crash, you're wide open down to the Beltway for now. Connecticut Avenue, boy, this is an obstacle. Paving project, and we're down to a single lane. Southbound Connecticut Avenue before East-West Highway down to Bradley Lane. Major delays are forming just after Jones Bridge Road. So plan for the extra time or a diversion. Now from Garage Door Repair.com, the WMAL Weather Channel forecast.
12: Hazy sunshine and hot with patchy smoke from the Canadian wildfires. Stray late day shower storm possible. Middle to upper 90s this afternoon. Our heat index up over 100. Partly cloudy tonight, mid 70s. Hazy sunshine, hot again Friday with areas of smoke. Middle part of the 90s. From the Weather Channel, I'm meteorologist Ken Boone on WMAL.
4: 81 degrees now at Reagan National. I'm John Matthews. 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
4: 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The Dow futures are up 100 points. NASDAQ futures are down 173. In sports, after trailing most of the second half, Argentina scores twice late to beat England 2-1. They move on to the World Cup finals against Spain on Sunday at the Meadowlands. And the Caps will open their season on Wednesday, October 7th. They'll be playing the Penguins at Capital One Arena. The rest of the NHL schedule to be announced this afternoon. Up next, traffic and weather.
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12: Heading into the district around the freeway, Main Avenue, 3rd Street Tunnel. We got busy quickly because we had temporary closures for a motorcade. Now trying to recover as everything is getting reopened again. So have patience heading through that corridor. Virginia, 95 North, it's just the volume delays increasing. No problems to report on 66. Into Chevy Chase, much better. Lanes have been reopened. Southbound Connecticut Avenue heading down toward East-West Highway. Paving project for now completed. Now from GarageDoorRepair.com, the WMAL Weather Channel forecast.
13: Hazy sunshine and hot with patchy smoke from the Canadian wildfires. Stray late day shower storm possible. Middle to upper 90s this afternoon. Our heat index up over 100. Partly cloudy tonight, mid 70s. Hazy sunshine, hot again Friday with areas of smoke. Middle part of the 90s. From the Weather Channel, I'm meteorologist Ken Boone on WMAL.
4: 81 degrees right now in Fairfax. It's 79 in Rockville, 83 at Reagan National. I'm John Matthews. 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
1: We're up 58 points. NASDAQ futures down 270. In sports, after trailing most of the second half, Argentina scores two goals in 6 minutes late to beat England 2-1. They move on to the World Cup finals against Spain on Sunday at the Meadowlands. Up next, traffic and weather on WMAL.
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1: WMAL traffic and weather, Jamie Witten in the Hadid Carpet Cleaning Traffic Center.
6: In the Greenbelt, busy on the northbound side of the BW Parkway for the crash at Powder Mill Road. Watch for delays as you come off the Beltway passing 193. Four Corners, the crash is reported at University Boulevard and Colesville Road. Still slow as 95 northbound. Earlier incident at 175 was over to the shoulder, and we're still on the brakes back near 216. Eastbound 32 slows to join. Into Blue Plains, 295 northbound accidents reported. Watch for delays north of the Beltway. Now from GarageDoorRepair.com, the WMAL Weather Channel forecast. Into Green.
7: Hazy sunshine and hot with patchy smoke from the Canadian wildfires. Stray late day shower storm possible. Middle to upper 90s this afternoon. Our heat index up over 100. Partly cloudy tonight, mid 70s. Hazy sunshine, hot again Friday with areas of smoke. Middle part of the 90s. From the Weather Channel, I'm meteorologist Ken Boone on WMAL.
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9: And it's a very good morning here in your nation's capital, Washington, the District of Columbia. We're live on our flagship station, and it's a mighty one at that, 105.9 FM, WMAL. We're making sense in the news there, and we're the answer everywhere across this nation where you're listening to this, your national America's morning show, O'Connor and Company. I'm Larry O'Connor in the Relief Factor studio. Coming up in 30 minutes, one of the most important, influential, pivotal, and, well, frankly, powerful members of the United States Congress will be joining us, House of Representatives Chairman of the Ways and Means Committee, Jason Smith, from the great state of Missouri. We're going to take his temperature on a whole lot of stuff going on, and most specifically with Ways and Means. Listen, last year, Ways and Means was the pivot point for the reconciliation bill, the big, beautiful bill that ended up getting all the tax cuts through and getting all of the various reforms that now is keeping this, you know. You wonder why the economy and the fundamentals of the economy continue to remain sound, like why last month's inflation number came down.

0: Oh, we're halfway through our third month now on the network, on the syndication. And so our listeners all across the country are starting to get to know some of the regular segments that we do, like Critter News, for instance. We introduced Critter News pretty early on. This one is you're going to love. We haven't done it a lot, but we need to. It's called the Insufferable People Roundup. See, here's the thing. There's a lot of insufferable people out there, and we'd like to remind you of how insufferable they are. And generally speaking, they're all aligned with the political left in this country, the Democratic Party, or they are out of Hollywood, sometimes in the royal family. Let's start with the Democrats in Washington, not the Democrats in Hollywood. This young man's name is Hunter Biden. Now, you would think if you were Hunter Biden that you'd be a little chagrined about the life that you've lived. You'd think that you'd have a little humility and probably say, okay, you know what? Dad's out of office. He's got cancer. We sort of failed the nation. I helped drag him down. I've been a loser. I've been an addict. I've been an anchor around his neck, and it kept him damaged his political career. Maybe I should just go in the corner, fix my own problems, and shut the heck up. That's what you'd do if you were a normal human being with some sense of self and some sense of humility and shame. Not our friend Hunter Biden. Here's Hunter Biden. First off, in clip 25, he was asked by a podcaster. Why is Hunter Biden doing the podcast circuit? What? He was asked by a podcaster, if Donald Trump were sitting next to him, what would he say to the President of the United States? Well, here's his answer.
1: So if Donald Trump sat down next to you right now, what would you tell him?
2: Oh, okay. This is a question. I would tell him to go f*** his f***ing self. That's what I would tell him. And please leave. I mean, like I can be civil and I can tell you, like, oh, listen, he's a president. I don't want him to be f***ed off. He's the president of the United States. Well, obviously, wouldn't you want to have a constructive f*** that? This man has tried to torture me for f***ing 10 years. He says the that he says about my dad. His obsession with tormenting my dad, hanging a picture of an auto pin on the colonnade, demeaning him, and all the things that he said about him. And anyone would expect me to do anything outside of which I would never do is physical violence against that person. Well, what the kind of man would I be if I didn't tell him to go himself? What kind of man would I be? And I ask that to all of you UFC fans. I'm a UFC fan too. You know, I've challenged Don Jr. to a f***ing cage match 3 times now. Never heard back from him. That's how I'm going to pay all my debt.
0: Yeah, he's got debt. It's all Trump's fault. You know, can I just, this is textbook addict behavior. We all, oh, he's in recovery. God bless him. Well, he's just been amazing. Look at how he's, this man is not recovered. Is it? Because if you ask any addict or a family member of an addict, one of the telltale signs is that they blame everyone else for their problems. So it's Donald Trump's fault that Hunter Biden had legal problems? It's Donald Trump's fault that Hunter Biden's life was hell? Is that, if it weren't for the, and I do love that the first thing he brings up about how mean Donald Trump is to his dad is the auto pen on the colonnade, which is exactly why Trump does that, by the way. It's exactly why. But you see, Hunter Biden is the one person who got a pardon in handwriting from Joe Biden. His shaky Joe, sleepy Joe, shaky handwriting signed it, not the auto pen. Because this man would be behind bars if it weren't for that pardon. And he knows it. And it's not Donald Trump's fault. It's his own fault. And he's deflecting. And in between the profanity, which we've got to stop because we're hurting people's ears, that's Hunter Biden. And he is, in fact, insufferable. Let's move on to Michelle Obama. Former First Lady of the United States. We can't get enough of Michelle Obama. She needs more podcasts. Could we get her some more? How many does she have now? Four failed podcasts for Michelle Obama. But wait, she's making a lot of money. You know, unlike a lot of us who do our podcasts, maybe we get a small stipend, but most of the money that we make is from the advertisements that we sell. We get a percentage of that. No. They write a 7-figure check up front to Michelle Obama. Please, Michelle, do our podcast. Here's $1 million, and then she just repels everybody. Well, in this case, she's sitting for an interview, and she laments how awful it was to be First Lady. Here, take a listen to her biggest complaint.
3: This is when I understood, like, this is politics. Oh, they're coming after me because I'm useful. and they're trying to beat my husband, so they're trying to slow me down, right? And some of those first articles, they would always start, she was wearing a purple sheath and she had on this pair of shoes. It wouldn't matter what I said, Kiki. The article would start with what I had on.
4: Wow.
3: And I realized, oh, this is how they do women in politics. This is how we treat women in public life. We diminish them to just what they look like.
5: Yeah, okay.
3: And not what I'm saying now.
0: Here. Trust me, we spend most of our time talking about what she's saying, not what she's wearing. Although, if you're wondering, she was wearing a sleeveless black chiffon blouse with her bare arms. That said, I only do that because, obviously, it annoys her. She just went on a book tour selling a coffee table book. What were they selling it for, like $90 or something? That just focused on her clothes when she was first lady. She wrote it. She published it. She's selling it. She's making a mint off of it. It's called The Look, which really does just focus on her clothes. You cannot take enough of that insufferableness. Although, she is always outdone by one Meghan Markle, who everyone would agree participated in the very worst reality show of all time on Netflix. And of course, that means that she just got nominated for an Emmy for that very horrible show. Meghan Markle wins the day as the most insufferable person in the world. 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
15: WMAL News at 9. Good morning, everyone. I am John Matthews. Breaking overnight this morning, police cars filled the parking lot of the Parkview Apartments in Alexandria.
16: APD says a man was shot at this complex at around 11:14 last night. Officers tried life-saving measures, but he died at the scene. Detectives have been interviewing witnesses, even using canine resources as they investigate. There is no known threat to the community.
15: 7 News, John Rogers. Police have also not named a suspect. A frightening attack of vandalism at a community movie night in Northeast D.C. has resulted in police action.
17: A movie night at Aletheia Tanner Park interrupted by a terrifying scene. Somebody set off fireworks in the crowd. The gunshot-like pops sent the packed park scrambling.
18: This was assault. This was property damage. Somebody was injured. That's not anybody's idea of fun. That needs to be, whoever did that needs to be arrested.
15: 7 News' Christian Flores reporting surveillance cameras are now being installed in the park. Some say that should help police solve crimes, but others say it's just an invasion of their own privacy. If you need to drive downtown at night in the next 4 months, you're going to want to avoid Connecticut Avenue near DuPont Circle.
4: They're putting in girders, and they're doing a lot of the work at night at this point. Now, from 8 until 5 a.m., Monday through Thursday, and all day and night during the weekend, drivers are going to have to take detours. The reason is so crews can install girders that will kind of serve as a foundation of a brand new plaza that is being built over Connecticut Avenue in the block north of the circle.
15: 7 News' Tom Rousey, 49 girders are being installed. They can only do 3 or 4 of them a night. If you have asthma or other breathing issues, here's more reason to stay inside. Smoke from Canadian wildfires is headed our way starting today.
5: By the time we get to Friday morning, it's really thick and down into portions of Virginia, even potentially North Carolina by Friday afternoon and Friday evening. That's your worsening air quality all the way up into areas, of course, of Pennsylvania, western Pennsylvania, and even Michigan, of course, originating up in Canada.
15: 7 News meteorologist Veronica Johnson, Saturday storms may help to clear the air a bit. Police in Montgomery County are expanding their drone program with faster and more nimble flying bots.
8: These new enhancements will expand our geographic area that we are able to serve.
13: Police Chief Mark Yamada says the updated drone program also safeguards public privacy.
8: We launched this program back in 2023 with a clear mission to protect the privacy and civil liberties of the community.

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6: Virginia, late crash is on 395 northbound. Before you get to the Pentagon, left lane is blocked. Three cars involved in that. Plenty of the Beltway still below speed at this time of the morning. Watch for delays in both directions. Beltway between 270 and the Legion Bridge. Interloop, this unusual slowdowns caused by the crash before 270 in the left lane. Heading out of Chevrolet, southbound Baltimore, Washington Parkway slows just after 201 Kenilworth Avenue to merge onto 295 southbound where we have crash activity. Now from GarageDoorRepair.com, the WMAL Weather Channel forecast.
7: Hazy sunshine and hot with patchy smoke from the Canadian wildfires. Stray late day shower storm possible. Middle to upper 90s this afternoon. Our heat index up over 100. Partly cloudy tonight, mid 70s. Hazy sunshine, hot again Friday with areas of smoke. Middle part of the 90s. From the Weather Channel, I'm meteorologist Ken Boone on WMAL.
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8: President Trump told reporters yesterday that tomorrow night's national address will focus on, quote, free and fair elections, as well as some of his other pet peeves.
9: His audience is a little slow. It took him a while to get there. They're not the brightest bunch. They decided to get tickets to go see him. So naturally, they're an unfunny bunch. Like his writers, who are many. They're legion. In fact, many of them also have legions, but that goes to the monkeypox and the scorching case of herpes simplex 12. You know, that whole thing. Well, a very happy Thursday to you, and welcome. What he said was that the president will be giving a speech tonight to the nation, and one of the things he may be talking about, in addition to the violent criminals of the Democrat Party and Iran, their closest ally, is elections and intelligence that our very expensive intelligence community had collected on the 2020 election, where Joe Biden blew the doors off of history by getting millions more votes than any person in the history of the United States of America. Isn't that amazing? Big speech tonight, 9 p.m. Eastern, if I'm not mistaken, Eastern time. And for now, that's 9 o'clock Eastern time, because the House of Representatives voted to do away with this daylight saving time, changing your clock, you know, you fall back and spring forward and all that stuff, looking to get rid of that. But that's not important right now. We'll see what the Senate does with that. The president says he will sign it. And there is a fight over whether you stick with daylight saving time or you stay with standard time all year long. It's also complex, isn't it? That's how we got here in the first place, I think. But we've got a lot going on, as is always the case, isn't it? Because it's a mad world out there. And that's got a crazy ending. So look out for

0: Look out for us. Crazy endings are us. I got to tell you, as we're President Trump addressing the nation, and one of the focal points, according even to the White House, is election interference. And the initial reports were that the president will talk about U.S. intelligence having gathered intelligence, as they call it, perhaps ironically much of the time, that there was foreign interference in the 2020 election, and they presumably didn't want President Trump to win re-election after 4 years off. They wanted another 4 years of Joe Biden so they could invade every place else and jail and kill everyone else. Oh, speaking of which, Iran, which is holding American hostages, released a hostage because they're terrorists. That's the Muslim terrorists, radical Islamic jihadi terrorists. And that's how we first met them, invading our embassy and what is a war crime, taking over the embassy and holding hostages for 440 days. Well, right now, Iran is that they released one American hostage yesterday, and President Trump expressed his appreciation for that. But it turns out that Iran still has probably, and it's we don't know for sure, about five Americans still being, that we like to use terminology like wrongfully detained, things like that. That means you're a hostage of a terrorist regime, right? And they just took three hostages last year in Iran, Americans, took them hostage. But they did release one because they're terrorists, and President Trump is here, and they're having a discussion. They did release one American hostage, an Iranian-American woman who went there to visit family, and they beat her with fire hoses and threw her in prison and held her for, almost 3 years. And now they're letting her go because they care so much about humanity, and they're busy killing other people. They'll get back to all of that later. So we've got a little bit of this and a little bit of that. And I told you about the illegal alien from Laos. From Laos, that makes him Laotian. And the Laotian Tao Liu Vang, a 42-year-old serial child rapist, was an illegal alien in the country, sexually assaulted a 10-year-old girl for years. She then became 11 and 12, of course, but for years sexually assaulted her, he was convicted in 2006, repeated sexual abuse of a minor, and then the Board of Pardons and Governor Tim Walz granted a pardon to this Laotian serial child rapist, who was in prison and then going to be deported. And the Democrats said, let's put him in a public school somewhere. Maybe he'd be a good teacher at a girl's school or something like that. The Democrats. And I've got a bit of an update for you on that because the Democrats. Just amazing. If you're an illegal alien criminal, especially a sex criminal, especially involving children, then the Democrats love you. They're on your side. If you're Iran and you're dedicated to the total destruction of America, hey, you got a lot in common with the Democrat Party, and they're your best buddy. Most important ally that Iran has is the Democrat Party in the United States of America. No doubt about that. Did you see that was funny body cam video? Police officer in Nevada pulled over a car and came up on the car for a traffic violation. Not a huge deal. It was a red light. He went through a red light. Police officer pulled him over, comes up to the car, and it's the governor of the state, who's a Republican. And the governor of the state says, hi, officer, I'm the governor. And the officer is great. He says, yeah, I know. He just pulled over and driving his own car, I might say, in Nevada, too. And pulled him over. That's kind of a fun story, and I'll share with you the important update on that because it's kind of fun. The president's big speech tonight is a big deal, no doubt about it. Also, did you see J.D. Vance? J.D. Vance, day before yesterday, I actually saw him, his helicopter taking off from the vice president's residence, and I pinged a friend of mine. I said, hey, I just saw J.D. Vance's helicopter. It's a Marine One helicopter with Marine Corps Unit HMX-1, same people that transport the President of the United States, transport the Vice President. And I saw he was headed toward Andrews Air Force Base. I said to my friend, and it was like 6:15 a.m., I'm always up, said, oh, yeah, he's headed down to Texas to do an interview with Joe Rogan. And I'm like, well, good for Joe Rogan. They come to him. How about that? That's not bad. And the vice president went down there, and he cussed a little. You see this? He cussed. He used a bit of vulgar language on camera there. And it's being used, or it's being beeped, or whatever. But pretty amazing stuff. And he was talking about socialists in his defense when he's talking about economics and how they lie that they're helping people and stuff. And he used a word that's abbreviated as BS, in the interview, which is on camera, of course. It's not just an audio interview. So we got that because, you know, what the heck? Where are we? Also, we had testimony on Capitol Hill yesterday with Nick Shirley, who is, he's not a teen journalist, but practically he's in his 20s, and he brought his cell phone camera to Minnesota and blew the lid off of this multi-billion-dollar fraud thing with Somalia and all this. There was more testimony a couple of days ago on Capitol Hill about billions of dollars and our money, our cash, in duffel bags, leaving the airport in Minneapolis, headed to Somalia to fund terrorism because, you know, Somalis and Democrats love terrorism. Honestly, we've had more violence from Democrats than we have had from Somalis over the years and over the minutes, too, because the Democrat Party is quite violent. But we had Nick Shirley on Capitol Hill testifying. Fun stuff, no nonsense from him, and James O'Keefe as well. Who has exposed a lot of chicanery and fraud over the years by his hidden camera interviews, mostly. Remarkable things going on. And also the acting attorney general, who ought to be the full-time attorney general, Todd Blanche, was on Capitol Hill yesterday. And Democrats just smear people and attack people. It's all they do. Then on the way home, they kill children and rob a liquor store, firebomb a synagogue, and go home and lie to their wives about how they're not cheating on them when they are, because, you know, Democrats, remarkable things. Oh, and Mazie Hirono, not the brightest member of the Senate, little back and forth with her, kind of an interesting moment, sort of. And the White House weighed in on Mazie Hirono's going after Todd Blanche. Hey, have you ever sexually assaulted women? I was like, you know, the answer should have been, and his answer was, no, Senator. And the answer should have been, I'm not a Democrat. You know, you should probably, every Democrat is, but that doesn't mean that everybody else is, Senator Hirono. Remarkable stuff. Also, Pete Hegseth, the Secretary of Defense, Secretary of War, Pete Hegseth, announces testosterone monitoring and listen for active duty military, because he's walking around and the Democrats there, they want to have a full transgender military. They want to put on a musical. They want to put on a show, and they'll give it a name like Gray Ships or something. Kick turn, because they want to put on a musical. But now Hegseth announcing testosterone monitoring treatment for active duty military. Kind of interesting. Different. Yeah, just extraordinary. And Chuck Schumer weighed in on that because he just can't shut up, you know. You know the fanatics because they can't change their mind and they won't change the subject. And Chuck Schumer is one of those. Not an honest person, not a good person, not by a long shot. But that's right. Tonight, the big some are even calling it the election speech. The election speech. I'm looking forward to it. And I know the Democrats. The funny thing is, you can't drive them crazy because they're already there in an easy chair with somebody else's food, doing fentanyl. Oh yeah. Speaking of which, yesterday in Maryland, in Montgomery County, a school teacher lady was sentenced to, what was it, Michael, 12 years in prison for dealing fentanyl. She's a Democrat and a school teacher, and she was busted for selling fentanyl, and she sold fentanyl to one kid that overdosed and died. She's the teacher. The judge said that she's a Democrat. The judge didn't say that, but I'm going to say that because it's the likelihood of that being true is roughly 100%. Roughly 100%. Isn't that great? Oh, and speaking of Democrats, in Virginia, they've elected a jihadi named Saddam, and Saddam has introduced legislation. He's from Bangladesh originally, then the Democrats said, hey, we got Saddam we can vote for to be a state senator in Virginia. let's vote for Saddam. And all the Democrats showed up, and boy, he wanted a landslide. He beat a longtime Democrat who had been elected in the state house and the state senate time and time again in the primary, because his name is Saddam, and Democrats love the enemies of civilization and the enemies of America. And then Saddam Aslan Salim, Saddam, like Saddam Hussein, Saddam Aslan Salim, then won the state senate. And now he's introduced legislation that would make it a crime, a criminal offense, to inflict Islamophobia on anybody, which is a fake word made up by jihadis and the Democrat Party. The irrational fear of people that might kidnap your whole family, rape you to death, and cut off your heads and put them on pikes in the name of Islam. That's not really an irrational fear. That could be a legitimate concern. And then also the cultural undoing of Western civilization. But the bill introduced by State Senator Saddam Aslan Salim would define Islamophobia as it relates to the crime of assault and battery or malicious prejudice or hatred directed toward Islam or Muslims. Wait a minute. It would be language, words. So he's here, the Bangladeshi Muslim named Saddam that the Democrats elected in a landslide to the state senate in Virginia would put you in jail for insulting Islam. And that is, of course, the end of free speech and the First Amendment and the Bill of Rights and the United States of America. And the Democrats applaud it because Islamophobia, yeah, homophobia, all of them are projecting again because they have irrational fear of everything. Or for them, you know, maybe if it's gender or something, it's a rational fear of biology and science and modernity and Western civilization. But isn't that amazing? Bill directs the Department of State Police, in consultation with the Office of the Attorney General and the Office of Diversity, Equity, and Inclusion, I'm not making this up, DEI, to include the bill's definition of Islamophobia in its hate crime reporting central repository. They have a hate crime reporting central repository. Let's start with that. And Saddam Salim, he wants to put people in America in jail for insulting Islam with words, you know, verbally, because he's a third worlder. And that's what the Democrats are doing in the United States. Wherever the left goes, the third world follows. Have you noticed that? Because they're the third world. Also, there was a big kickball game last night. Did you see the big kickball game? Argentina, the big win. And now they head on to the final on Sunday. And it's the big kickball game. Remarkable things going on because it's kickball after all. Hey, we're 92 minutes in and it's 0-0. Isn't this great? Wonderful. One of the things I did look up is crime in Argentina. Have you looked at this? You might be surprised. We are at 888-630-9625, just scratching the surface on all the stuff to get to today.
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2: WMAL traffic from the Hadid Carpet Cleaning Traffic Center. Virginia, watch for this, please. 395, three-car crash blocks the left lane northbound between Washington Boulevard and the Pentagon. And really, coming out of Shirlington, you're almost up to speed passing the crash. Once past the accident, solid lineup over the inbound 14th Street Bridge. Annandale, watch for the detour. John Marr Drive closed each direction between Ravensworth Road and Little River Turnpike. Crash brought down a utility pole. A lot of the Beltway below speed. Road work is set up on the inner loop at 270, blocking the left lane. Watch for those delays as you cross the Legion Bridge. Now from GarageDoorRepair.com, the WMAL Weather Channel forecast.
3: Hazy and hot with a straight late day shower or thunderstorm possible today. High 98, patchy smoke, and partly cloudy overnight. Low 75.
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0: All right, we have returned, and we remain at 888-630-9625. I'd like to go to the telephones now. We've got a lot to talk about. Marco Rubio having a big event at the State Department today on terrorism, political terrorism. That's coming up. Right now, let's go to the phones. Let's go to Jason calling from Kensington, Maryland. Jason, you're on the Chris Plant Show.
6: Hey, g'day, Chris. How you going, mate?
0: Hey, man, very well. What do you say?
6: Pretty good. I always enjoy that morning monologue. Get the day going. Yeah, Montgomery County, believe it or not, they got a, one of the representatives of the council says they want to introduce a bill to ban anyone who worked for ICE formerly. They cannot apply for work at Montgomery County if they're an ex-ICE worker, which kind of sounds to me like a lawsuit to me.
0: Sounds illegal, and it sounds pro-crime, doesn't it?
6: Sure it does. I mean, I asked one of them, I said, hey, does that include ex-backpack blower users as well?
0: Well, you know, I got to tell you, what about ex-FBI agents? How about former military people? Maybe you shouldn't have anybody. What, Montgomery County shouldn't hire anybody that's on our side, that's on the side of the United States of America, because that would whiz on their whole project, wouldn't it?
6: Oh, it's amazing. I mean, these people are, like I said, they're insane. They're nuts. You cannot reason with them. You cannot, like I said, you've just got to, you know, as far as I'm concerned, they're the enemy, and you've just got to treat them like that.
0: And you didn't even grow up here, and you look at these people, you say, what's going on? Did you see the story in Maryland? There is a woman that was sentenced to 12 years in prison yesterday because she was selling hard drugs to students at school. She's a teacher, and she was the number one drug dealer in school, and she's selling fentanyl to kids. And one of the kids died of a drug overdose. Mm. And there's a picture of her wild eyes. It looks like a mugshot. And she looks crazy as hell, of course. She's a fentanyl dealer. But she's also a school teacher, Jason, in Montgomery County. Or she was.
6: Yeah, it's amazing. That's the biggest business in Maryland. It's the second worst economy in the country, but the fentanyl business is booming.
0: Well, you know, you have your strengths and you have your weaknesses. What do you do? Everything can't be perfect. Jason, I'm glad you're paying attention. You should actually run for office.
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2: WMAL traffic from the Hadid Carpet Cleaning Traffic Center. We have the road crew set up on the inner loop, Maryland, as you come up to 270. Left lane is blocked. This is now giving us delays coming across the American Legion Bridge this morning. 395 northbound before the Pentagon. Three-car crash cleanup is in the left lane. You're coming up on that at speed. Once past the crash, though, very slow still across the inbound 14th Street Bridge. Annandale closed as John Marr Drive each direction between the Little River Turnpike and Ravensworth Road. Crash brought down a utility pole. Now from GarageDoorRepair.com, the WMAL Weather Channel forecast.
3: Hazy and hot with a straight late day shower or thunderstorm possible today. High 98, patchy smoke, and partly cloudy overnight. Low 75.
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0: Now, Marco Rubio, our Secretary of State, the entire Department of State, holding an event, a speech at the State Department to an audience and not reporters, not a Q&A. And one of the things that he's talking about is he said, you know, we've got to, in the United States of America, confront left-wing political violence. And we've got to, sounds like me, and we've got to confront left-wing political violence together. That's a crazy idea. The Democrats will scream, "We'll do nothing together with you," and then they'll firebomb your Jewish neighbor's house and attack the police and all that crazy stuff. This is maybe the key to what he said. This morning at 9:31, I was taking notes. He said that Iranian proxy groups are working with left-wing groups in the United States of America. So Iran, through buffers like the Corleone family, working with Democrat groups, left-wing groups in the United States of America, to undermine the United States of America and Western civilization, because there is an ongoing civilizational conflict in the world. It's everywhere. It's in Europe. It's in the United States. It's all over the place. Yes, it is. And the Democrats are part of the problem. They're not a part of the solution, not by a long shot. And left-wing political violence is a global issue also. It's a big deal, and it has been for a long time. You know, nobody has murdered more people than the left. In the 20th century alone, they make Kublai Khan look like the Red Cross. And they murdered a lot of people, the Khans, you know, Kublai and Genghis, the whole Khan gang, you know, there. If the Khans were around today, they'd be hanging out with the Democrats, because they've got a lot in common, scimitars and all that stuff. But we've got, I tell you, I was just talking to Jason, who lives in Montgomery County, Maryland. that commonly known as the People's Republic and all that good stuff. But listen to this story, because a district of Maryland, the headline, Montgomery County school teacher sentenced to more than a decade in prison for trafficking fentanyl. And that's, isn't that great? Former, because she was arrested, and I guess the school decided, hey, wait, she's selling fentanyl to students who are dying from drug overdoses. Maybe she shouldn't be a teacher in the Montgomery Public Schools anymore. And I'm sure there was some debate about that, because you know how they are. But this is a fairly remarkable story. Former Montgomery County public school teacher sentenced to 12 years in prison for fatal fentanyl drug trafficking. Here's a picture of her. She's a white lady with blue eyes. Her eyes are bugging out of her head. She has, artificially colored blonde hair. Listen to this. A Maryland first grade teacher was sentenced to more than 12 years in federal prison in a fentanyl trafficking case that resulted in a victim's death, authorities say. According to court documents from the U.S. Attorney's Office of the District of Maryland, Sarah Catherine Magid, M-A-G-I-D, 36 years old, of Burtonsville. She distributed fentanyl in 2024 that led to the victim's death. Investigators say text messages recovered from the victim's phone, the child that died of the drug overdose, showed conversations and a meeting between Magid and the victim involving the distribution of fentanyl. Authorities said the pills involved in the transaction were pressed to resemble oxycodone hydrochloride. Sure, that makes it much more benign, I guess, but contained fentanyl, as so many things do these days. After the meeting, the victim was found dead. That's what you call a clue. The Office of the Chief Medical Examiner for the District of Columbia determined the cause of death was fentanyl toxicity. In a separate 2024 complaint, law enforcement was told that Magid, the first grade school teacher in Montgomery County, Montgomery County first grade teacher, allegedly left her classroom to sell drugs outside the school. Well, she is dedicated to her profession, you know. Which one? Well, not teaching, I guess. Investigators later found text messages indicating she dealt drugs during work hours. Well, you spend a lot of time at work. Magid was also ordered to serve 3 years of supervised release after her prison term and will pay $25,090 in restitution for burial costs associated with the victim, who was a minor, therefore not named in the story, because you know there are rules about that sort of thing. Isn't that amazing? And when I saw this story this morning, I actually heard it on the radio, on WMAL radio in Washington early this morning, and I went and looked it up on Al Gore's amazing internet, peace be upon him. And it reminded me of a story, because just yesterday I was talking to my friends at WLS in Chicago, which I do every Wednesday morning at 6 o'clock Central Time. And we were talking, and my friends there, Ray and the gang mentioned that in Libertyville, a suburb of Chicago, a very nice place, very nice area, Libertyville middle school teacher, a Libertyville, Illinois middle school teacher was charged with using AI, artificial intelligence, which the school teacher possesses, to make child sexual abuse materials from pictures of students. I don't know, you know, how many centuries you should get in jail for this, but a middle school teacher in Libertyville, Illinois, of all places, is facing child pornography charges for allegedly using artificial intelligence to alter images of local students and create explicit images. Marshall Sheffer, 44 years old, is a social studies teacher at Highland Middle School. It's a junior high school, and a school district employee for nearly 20 years. See, this is it. Now, you know how the Democrats love to paint with a broad brush when they're demonizing everyone, like ICE agents who occasionally have to shoot criminals that are in the country illegally and have gang tattoos on their faces and are trying to run them over with cars. And Democrats say they weren't armed, like when you're trying to run somebody over with a car, it's not a weapon. Amazing stuff. And they demonize all of ICE, and it must be abolished. Let's apply that same principle to school teachers just based on one day of stories. One day of stories. So all teachers are drug dealers who are killing children with fentanyl and drug overdoses, and all teachers are serial child molesters and kiddie porn creeps, and they have a new technology provided by the patriarchy and the United States of America, and they use it and abuse it to abuse children, and naturally in a sexual way, because he's a Democrat. Amazing. Officials said he took photos and videos of current and former students and then used generative AI to alter them into pornographic images. See, now let's apply, again, the Democrat standard of broad brush and generalizations, and say, well, obviously every teacher does the same thing as what the Democrats do with, again, with ICE and whole range of categories of people. Oh, Republicans, of course, are all fascists and Nazis and what else? You know, all kinds of bad things. And everybody is. But the reality is, of course, the school teachers are Democrats, and the child porn, that reminds me, this one reminds me of the mayor of College Park, where there's a college in Maryland. The Democrat mayor of College Park, who's now in prison for like 50 years for the scores of counts of child pornography that he was arrested for, and he's out there trolling on the internet for creepy creeps because he's a creep. And he was, of course, a guest at the Biden White House repeatedly and a close personal friend of Pete Buttigieg because, you know, little boy child porn with Democrats. Isn't that amazing? And the guy was invited to the White House again and again. The College Park, Maryland mayor, because they all love to go into politics. And these people... Now, if we just started generalizing the way they generalize about ICE and everybody else, then we would paint them with a broad brush, and we would label them all with the sins and the crimes of the few. But there it is. Yeah, Mayor Patrick Wohan of College Park, Maryland. 56 counts of child pornography in 2023 now. But he was hanging out at the White House with Pete Buttigieg and lots of pictures on the South Lawn and all kinds of freaky-deaky sexual stuff going on. And if we applied the same standard that the Democrats apply, then we would paint with a broad brush and label them all as child pornsters and, of course, fentanyl dealers that kill children. Now, we don't do that because we recognize that it's a comparatively small number. Only 50 or 60% of Democrats are child pornsters and, you know, LGBTQ child pornsters. I'm only approximating off the top of my head. But there it is. Maryland mayor facing child porn charges previously said Pete Buttigieg was his mentor. And then 56 counts of child pornography and all the visits to the White House and the pictures and him and Pete Buttigieg. And the news media never even noticed the story. The New York Times and the CNN and 60 Minutes, that's just a none. There is no connective tissue between Joe Biden and the Biden White House and a cabinet official and the creepy child porn mayor of College Park, where there are lots of young people, because it's College Park. It's called that because there's a college there. And creepy child pornster Pete Buttigieg's Buttigieg's buddy, just amazing. Actually, I met Mayor Pete Buttigieg shortly after I was elected mayor of College Park, Maryland in 2015. I went to the U.S. Conference of Mayors winter meeting in D.C. in January, and he was assigned to be my buddy. Now, you don't want to know what that implies, but just extraordinary stuff. So he is now in prison because that's where he belongs for a very, very long time. Aren't these people extraordinary? Yes, yes, they are. Not in a good way, of course, but man, oh man. So those guys just create. Oh yeah, here's another. Here's a good one. Illinois. Here's an Illinois story, because the billionaire mayor, what's his name? J.B. Back Ribs, J.B. Back Ribs, Pritzker of the billionaire Pritzker family, a felon convicted 10 times who was let go by the Democrats and put on electronic monitoring, ankle bracelet kind of thing. 10-time felon escapes from electronic monitoring until he's found in the governor's backyard. The governor has a big mansion in Chicago. He's got the governor's mansion in Springfield, but he's got a family home on the Gold Coast, as it's called in Chicago. It looks like a giant government building, and that's his house in the city. And pretty amazing. A man on pretrial release. They love letting people go pretrial release, because then he'll commit more crimes, and the Democrats will be happy about that, because they want more crimes, just based on everything they do and say and all their policies. But a man on pretrial release in a felony retail theft case he picked up, already on pretrial release from another shoplifting charge, disappeared from the Cook County Chief Judge's electronic monitoring program for 11 days before authorities found him again in the backyard of Governor J.B. Back Ribs Pritzker, on his Gold Coast mansion in Chicago. Records also indicate that despite Chief Judge Charles Beach's public pledge that major violations of the court's electronic monitoring program would be brought before the judge within 24 hours, the 10-time convicted felon, Dwayne Milton, began violating the terms of his release almost immediately upon being outfitted with an ankle monitor. It should be an exploding thing, too, so you detonate it remotely like a pager with Hezbollah. You remember those Hezbollah pagers? That was hilarious. Come on. And first, they give us Sid Caesar and Mel Brooks, and then Mossad and the exploding pagers. What more can they give? They give. Extraordinary. So he started abusing it the moment they released him, and those violations continued for six consecutive nights before the matter was even reported to a judge. Around 10 p.m. on July 4th, the 4th of July, Chicago police officers were dispatched to the governor's residence on the 1400 block of North Astor Street, the wealthy Astor family, millionaires from way back, to assist Illinois State Police troopers assigned to the Pritzker Security Detail. Troopers had detained Milton, 46 years old, after he allegedly jumped into the governor's backyard. And what do you think he's going to do then? State troopers told Chicago Police Department that they had been monitoring the mansion's security cameras. That's a good idea. That's why you put them there. When they saw Milton, a Democrat, attempting to scale over the governor's rear gate, right over his rear gate. That's crazy. Before successfully entering the property, he's charged with misdemeanor trespassing, so like arrest number 450. And they just let him out. Just let him go because you guys... extraordinary stuff. Yes, sir. And they hear this story. The CWB in Chicago lists his more recent crimes, at least. Certainly not his whole resume. But June 23rd, Milton again went into violation at 7 p.m. He's escalated it. And June 18th, on June 19th, on June 20th, on June 21st, on June 22nd, violating the terms all over the place. And June 23rd, it just keeps coming. The guy doesn't have much regard for the law, I think it would be fair to say. Last Wednesday, Milton resolved the felony retail theft case by pleading guilty in exchange for a one-year prison sentence from Judge Gillespie. And court records show that he received credit for 71 days served, including time spent on electronic monitoring, which is not in jail at all, and be eligible for the standard 50% sentence reduction under Illinois law. So they're just looking for new ways to let him go sooner rather than later, because they like crime. More Democrats, more crime. That's the arrangement that we've struck with them, isn't it? Isn't it great? Yes, it is. Hey, look, I've run over the thing. Did you see this nice lady in Florida that went to her mailbox and found her new license plates in the mailbox? Did you see this? This is a lot of fun. Nice lady, a 77-year-old lady. She got her new license plates delivered by the state of Florida. And she didn't request any special license plate, but she got a license plate that's kind of special. That's coming up.
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2: 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Road crews are set up on the Maryland Beltway. Listen up. Interloop right as you come up to the exit for 270. They block the left lane. That's giving us an unusual delay we normally don't see. Coming out of Virginia, crossing the American Legion Bridge. Outer loop and off the 270 spur slows out of Bethesda toward River Road. Northbound 395 before the Pentagon crash is cleared. Still watch for volume across the inbound 14th Street Bridge. West of 395, the intersection of Beauregard Street and Little River Turnpike bunched up through that work zone. Now from Garage DoorRepair.com, the WMAL Weather Channel forecast.
3: Hazy and hot with a straight late-day shower or thunderstorm possible today. High 98, patchy smoke, and partly cloudy overnight. Low 75.
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4: Well, we are editing up and chopping up and condensing the Marco Rubio speech for you. And let me just tell you, it sounds like I wrote the speech. It sounds like maybe the people that wrote the speech listen to this radio station in Washington. Wait till you hear what Marco Rubio had to say. Sounds like me. I want to buy beers for the people behind this speech. But I mentioned this lady in Florida, 77-year-old lady. She received her new license plates by mail. And here's the headline. Florida mailed 77-year-old woman a license plate that reads, that it's two parts, SQZ, and then a space, and then you have the orange in the middle of the license plate. SQZ A55. Now, it looks like A55 looks like it could be ASS, right? And then the rest of the headline is, she kept it. Florida's automated system shipped the phonetic obscenity to a Pompano Beach retiree while blocking over 500 deliberate vanity requests in 2023. So Florida last year rejected 130 vanity plate applications for being too obscene for public records. Then the state's own system generated a standard issue license plate reading SQZ space A55. And from a distance, it looks like squeeze arse, right? I mean, it's a squeeze butt. And I mailed it to a 76-year-old woman then in Pompano Beach. Nobody caught it until she did. And Nancy Dello Stritto, she didn't mind the way that the plate read, and neither did her neighbors. And she said, when I saw it, I went ballistic, but now she's decided to keep the license plate because it's kind of funny. She lives in a retirement community.
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8: WMAL News at 10. Good morning, everyone. I'm John Matthews. As U.S. and Iran attack each other, U.S. Navy has struck another country ship.
9: The U.S. has now fired on a commercial ship. It's a tanker flagged out of Curacao named Belma. U.S. Central Command says the tanker was headed toward Karg Island, Iran's primary oil export hub. The ship ignored multiple warnings. U.S. aircraft fired Hellfire missiles into the smokestack and disabled it. This after two commercial tankers were turned around the previous day. The propaganda ramps up on the streets of Tehran. One example of the propaganda, there's a mural of the late Senator Lindsey Graham with devil horns painted on his head, and there's another giant mural of President Trump in a coffin.
8: Fox News' Mike Tobin. The shooting deaths by ICE agents put traffic stops on ICE this week until President Trump caught wind of it.
10: It was just 2 days ago that Border Czar Tom Homan shared that ICE was doing a temporary pause on vehicle stops. Then the president came out with this Truth Social post saying, we cannot give up one of ICE's most important and effective crime-fighting tools, the traffic stop. Mullen has not explicitly said the pause would be overturned, but he says this, President Trump and I are on the same page. We want our ICE officers to have all options available.
8: Fox News' Madeline Rivera. Fairfax County Supervisor Andres Jimenez is facing reckless driving charges.
11: On May 5th, Virginia State Police pulled him over for driving 104 miles per hour in a 70 mile per hour zone. And that's not all. Court records show Jimenez was charged with not having his registration information. He's scheduled to appear in court on Monday. If convicted, he could face a $2,500 fine and up to a year in jail. Jimenez has been representing the Mason District on the Board of Supervisors since 2024. He's not commented on this story.
8: A former first grade teacher in Montgomery County who was selling drugs while on the job will spend more than 12 years in prison.
12: Judge told Sarah Maggett that she will serve that sentence, followed by 3 years of supervised release for conspiring to distribute fentanyl. She was also connected to a drug trafficking deal that left one person dead in March of 2024.
8: 7 News' Adam Longo. Maggot's also been ordered to pay $2,500 in restitution to pay for that victim's funeral expenses. Planning a trip down the ocean this weekend? High prices may be keeping some of you away.
0: A tourism report shows hotel occupancy in Ocean City lower in May and June compared to last year. Realtor Terry Miller believes it's a problem of affordability.
2: We kind of got a little bit higher price than we should be, I think.
0: Higher gas prices don't help, neither does concerns about teen takeovers when social media tag-ups produce sudden crowds of kids.
2: That does hurt some. That can be a deterrent.
0: But Miller and others in the hospitality industry say lower pricing would help and improved messaging about all that Ocean City has to offer. Dick Iuliano, WMAL and WMAL.com.
8: 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NASDAQ is down 207. Up next, traffic and weather on WMAL.
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2: 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Here is Jamie Witten in the Hadid Carpet Cleaning Traffic Center.
3: Late crash in the district, DC 295 southbound to get you past Burroughs Avenue, and that's what's giving a slowdown for those of you merging out of Chevrolet. Constitution Avenue slows as you come off the Teddy Roosevelt Bridge, working around toward 14th Street. Road work is set up on the Maryland Beltway each direction just south of the 270 Spur and River Road. That's giving us delays both ways. Out of Virginia, the inner loop is jammed across the Legion Bridge. Now from GarageDoorRepair.com, the WMAL Weather Channel forecast.
4: Hazy sunshine and hot with patchy smoke from the Canadian wildfires. Stray late day shower storm possible. Middle to upper 90s this afternoon. Our heat index up over 100. Partly cloudy tonight, mid 70s. Hazy sunshine, hot again Friday, 90s. From the Weather Channel, I'm meteorologist Ken Boone on WMAL.
2: 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I'm John Matthews on News Talk 105.9 WMAL.

0: We have returned. It was on this date in 1969 that Apollo 11 lifted off, so that straight white men from the patriarchy could go be the first ones to walk on the moon. You know, the Earth's moon. This is not some California thing I'm talking about. Let's go to the telephones, Michael. Let's go to Steve, calling from Boston, Massachusetts. Gesundheit. Steven, you're on the Chris Plant Show.
1: Hey, no end, Chris, just Steve. But look, I wanted to tell you that I think you're better than Val Sarton. Listening to you drops my blood pressure 15 points. You say things that I wish I had said first. I want to thank you for fighting back against the Ku Klux Klan, which is what I view everybody from crazy Sandy Cortez to old Hakim to all these people, as you might say.
0: Yeah.
1: Again, I view them as the Ku Klux Klan. They're exactly the same. They just got a different polarity.
0: I'm going to steal that. The Ku Klux Klan is a good line. And it's absolutely true. Between AOC and Hakeem Jeffries, who's a jihadi anti-American, just extraordinary times we're in. And you're naming a statin, a pill, the valestatin, I think you said. And
1: actually, it's a slightly different antihypertensive, but the long and the short of it is, I mean, it's a fact, because you say things, and, you know, as I try to get people to listen to you, I think I've been successful in 5 cases, and I tell people that you got this very smart adult brain coupled to the energy of a rowdy teenager. So you sometimes talk about things you did in high school and nearby in time, and somehow I can relate, but I'll let that go.
0: I don't talk about a lot of them, though.
1: Yeah, well, we don't want to end up in jail post-fact.
0: Right. A lot of them I don't talk about. You know, but I was forced out of Chicago as a teenager to go work on a freight ship in the Gulf of Mexico. It was the Gulf of Mexico then. And, you know, that's because there was... Well, see, I don't want to get into all that, but there was a judge involved, and there were laws and things like that. But it would sound like I was either apologizing or bragging. So I leave my reckless and misspent youth out of the discussion most of the time. But, you know, I've tried to make good ever since then. Steve, thank you very much for the call. Fun call.
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4: WMAL News at 11. Good morning, everyone. I'm John Matthews. Iran and the U.S. continue to trade strikes as they spar over control of the Strait of Hormuz.
5: With the blockade now active, the U.S. has been on the offensive. One ship has been fired on. This is a tanker flagged out of Curacao named the Belma. The U.S. says the big ship was headed toward Iran's primary oil hub, Karg Island. The ship ignored multiple warnings, so U.S. aircraft fired multiple Hellfire missiles into the smokestack. This comes from Iran state media, so it's not confirmed by the U.S., but air defenses near Tehran triggered yesterday. Also, barracks for Iran's 388th Mechanized Infantry Division were hit. All the public statements we get from Iran are defiant.
4: Fox News' Mike Tobin in Tel Aviv. Tens of millions of Americans are feeling the effects of Canadian wildfire smoke.
6: Forecasters are saying it could be another 24 to 48 hours of this for parts of the Midwest and the Northeast, which they're really seeing some of the worst air quality they've seen in years today. Health officials are urging people to limit their time outside, especially kids, older adults, and anyone with breathing problems. The haze stretches from the upper Midwest to the Northeast. Millions of people are waking up to some of the thickest wildfire smoke they've seen and smelled in years as nearly 900 active wildfires continue to burn across Canada.
4: Fox News' Katie Byrne. The U.S. military will soon start testing its military men for testosterone deficiency.
7: These tests will now be part of service members' required medical screenings for those 30 and older. Troops under 30 can volunteer if they wish for these screenings. In recent years, special operations troops such as Navy SEALs have come under scrutiny for using testosterone to enhance performance. Testosterone levels naturally decline in men as they age. It's been linked to issues like low libido, mood changes, weight gain. Female Democratic lawmakers are blasting this move and point out that women should get hormone screenings as well.
4: 7 News' John Rogers. A member of the Fairfax County Board of Supervisors is due in court Monday to answer a reckless driving charge. Andres Jimenez is accused in a summons by Virginia State Police of driving 104 miles an hour in a 70-mile-an-hour zone back on May 5th. The summons did not indicate where or what time the incident took place. Jimenez was cited for failing to have a registration card as well. In Virginia, a reckless driving charge applies to anyone driving more than 85 miles an hour. The misdemeanor carries a fine of up to $2,500 and a year in jail. Jimenez has represented the Mason District since 2024. Two men in Frederick County have been arrested, charged with stealing catalytic converters off of cars.
8: Police say they caught them in the act. Deputies were watching a vehicle believed to be connected to a recent string of thefts, and then around 2:45 in the morning, they saw one of the men get out of the vehicle carrying a tool before crawling underneath a parked van. Well, then deputies moved in and took both men into custody.
4: 7 News' Adam Longo. Checking your money at this hour. The Dow is up 114 points. The Nasdaq is down 165. Up next, traffic and weather on WMAL.
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10: Hey, I'm Reba McEntire. In life, you'll hear a lot of people tell you that you can do anything you want. 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It took a lot of hard work, dedication, and perseverance to find my success, but it was worth it. I never gave up on my dreams. Remember, you can never have a dream come true until you've had a dream. This message is brought to you by the U.S. Air Force.

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1: In the roadway, so be really careful there. At that time of year, we have a lot of traffic heading toward the Bay Bridge, and boy, eastbound 50 is bunched up back near Cape St. Clair, and we do have three lanes accessible heading across the bridge toward the eastern shore, so that's positive news. Now from GarageDoorRepair.com, the WMAL Weather Channel forecast.
2: Hazy sunshine and hot force here today with patchy smoke from the Canadian wildfires. Middle to upper 90s this afternoon. Our heat index up over 100. Partly cloudy tonight, mid-70s. Hazy sunshine and hot Friday with areas of smoke, mid-90s. From the Weather Channel, I'm meteorologist Ken Boone on WMAL.
3: 90 degrees right now at Reagan National Airport. 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
5: Former President Joe Biden just announced that he's written a book about his presidency that's coming out in November. Yep, the book was written by a ghostwriter, Joe Biden. Oh. It's the second book Biden has written. The first was The Odyssey. The book is about what Biden remembers from his presidency, so it's three pages. It's kind of a strange book because towards the end it starts being written by Kamala Harris.
6: Well, they did their best. It was probably a little better than average. They're not accustomed to writing jokes about Democrats, though. Joe Biden, ghostwriter, and it's the Homeric book. He's been around for thousands of years. He's like the Barry Manilow of writing books. You know, he's been around forever. He wrote the very first song. Joe Biden wrote the very first book. That's the joke there. A friend of mine, career anti-terrorism friend, said, listening to Marco Rubio talking about the left and their terrorism and their mob violence and so on, and my anti-terror, counter-terror friend said, let's not forget about the left wing. They got their, you know, trans-tifa. Trans, because a lot of them are transgender, the mass shooters, firebombers, they're cross-dressers. Let's not forget about the left-wing trans-tifa firebomb attacks on Tesla dealerships and Tesla vehicles, because Elon Musk was their hero until they turned on him like teenage girls, and then before you know it, they're like terrorists and they're firebombing things because they're very destructive and hate-filled and arrogant and all that. And also the group attacks on ICE facilities, mob violence against ICE facilities, and the planned attack against the mixed martial arts event on the South Lawn of the White House, where they were planning on going in with drones with explosives, blowing it up, having five snipers shooting the place up, would have been the beginning of Civil War II in the United States. And those Democrats have been arrested. They're terrorists. They should be hanged in gallows down on the mall with the Capitol behind them. That'd make great pictures. There'd be posters and things like that. We could all have posters on the wall. So we've got that. All right, there's a great deal more to get to as well, because it's a day of the week and the Democrats are on the loose. And again, as my friend Mike Opelka this morning going back and forth that pointed out that today, on this date in 1969, kind of a big deal, Apollo 11 lifted off the spacecraft, you know, created by the patriarchy, and headed to the moon so that Neil Armstrong and Buzz Aldrin could walk on the moon and Michael Collins could circle the moon in the capsule as the commander of the mission. And all that good stuff. The Washington National Cathedral has a moon rock in the middle of their space window. It's a big stained glass window in the classic Gothic cathedral in Washington. And there is a moon rock in there. And the moon rock was presented to the Washington National Cathedral, still under construction, in 1969, 1970. But the commander of the mission, Michael Collins, went to school at the National Cathedral School, and that's St. Albans School there. So one of their students was the commander of Apollo 11 and came with Richard Nixon and

0: presented the moon rock to the National Cathedral, which is kind of fun. Yeah, Apollo 11, so we're coming up on the, it's not a round number anniversary, but, first men on the moon, pretty good stuff. Americans, you know, nobody else has been there yet. More than a half century later, nobody's been there yet other than us, because we're us and they are not. It's good to be us, except the left is here to kill everybody, so you gotta keep that in mind too. All right, we have more because they never stop. They just never stop. And let's see. We did Mr. Pablo Manriquez and AOC. We did all that. Oh, right. Let's go to Democrat Mayor, former member of the House of Representatives, Karen Bass. She's the one, she said she would always be at work as mayor of L.A. And she immediately left the country. And then Los Angeles burned to the ground, much bigger than the Chicago fire, the famous Chicago fire. Thousands and thousands of homes burned. At least a dozen people killed. And crazy left-wing arsonist, the usual stuff. But here is Karen Bass, the mayor of Los Angeles. And listen to this, because she thinks that methamphetamine, meth, which is one of the deadliest illegal drugs in the United States of America today and beyond the United States of America, you see meth addicts out in the streets of big cities. All their teeth are missing because that's one of the trademarks of being a meth addict, is your teeth are all gone. And they're homeless because they can't hold down jobs because they're addicted to drugs. And the Democrat solution is to leave them there until they die and then pick up their dead bodies and incinerate them or something like that. That's their plan. But listen to Karen Bass, because she's talking about homeless people, and there are enormous homeless encampments around Los Angeles. California has the largest number of homeless people of any state in the country, naturally. And drug addiction is a huge part of the problem. They blame racism and George Washington or something like that because of their mental illnesses. But here is Karen Bass. She says that homeless people have to use meth to stay sane because they're homeless people on the street. And you're sleeping there overnight in these tent cities, and you're surrounded by other meth addicts who are homeless. And a lot of them are mentally ill, and a lot of them are ex-convicts and career criminals and career drug addicts. And here's the Democrat mayor, former Democrat member of Congress, Democrat mayor of Los Angeles, explaining, well, of course you have to consume meth, smoke meth, or find various ways to consume methamphetamine, because, you know, how else are you going to stay awake and keep yourself from being mugged and murdered by other like-minded people surrounding you?
1: You sleep out on the street for a couple of weeks and tell me that you're not using something to stay sane, or use meth so that you don't go to sleep to protect yourself.
0: Yeah, tell me you go and sleep on the street for a couple of weeks. I'd rather not, actually. Then tell me that you don't need something like meth to stay awake and stay sane on the streets. She's an advocate of methamphetamine being used by homeless people. Now, what you need is homeless shelters where there are drug treatment centers as part of the shelter. And then you see society has improved, the city has improved, because having mentally ill drug addicted people by the thousands lining up on the streets in tents given to them by stupid people, that is, well, of course, you go sleep on the street for weeks and tell me you don't want to start doing meth to stay awake at night to protect yourself. And she's saying it's so dangerous for homeless people there that recommended behavior is methamphetamine, so you can be alert and awake at night when your murderer comes who's sleeping in the tent next to you. And then Karen Bass said that at a speech, and nobody knows how to do audio anymore. So news media Democrats, they show up in the microphones 50 feet away, and everybody's too stupid to make things work as we did 50 years ago as a norm in Western civilization. But that's all gone now. So a reporter asked Karen Bass after she gave the speech, said, well, wait a minute. Did you mean to say that homeless people on the streets of Los Angeles should and need to and ought to do methamphetamine, which might kill them almost immediately, because it's the best thing for them and the best way to stay safe? And here's what the mayor of Los Angeles said. Listen
2: up. You said that people are on the street using meth for protection?
1: Well, no. What I said is, no. What I said is that I know that people have used meth to stay awake at night so they don't fall asleep because they're worried about being assaulted. Meth is not protection.
0: Yo, staying awake is protection, and because it's so dangerous in your city, your third world hellhole of a city, Los Angeles, California, the city of angels. And she says, no, that's not what I said, when it is what she said. And then she said the same thing over again. She's too dumb to know. She's not an intelligent person, former Democrat member of the House of Representatives. These people are extraordinary, aren't they? Well, of course. No, that's not what I said. And then she says it again. Yeah, we did. They got to do meth to stay awake, to protect themselves. It's not to protect themselves. It's just to stay awake. And then when they're awake, they can protect themselves. And she's not intelligent enough, knowledgeable enough, familiar enough with the English language to realize that she just restated what she had been asked about. And she said, no, that's not what I said. And then she said it again, exactly as she said it, maybe more clearly, and this time with a microphone nearby, because Democrats. Man, oh, man. Oh, yeah, and then we have these, speaking of the socialists, the Democratic Socialists of America, the Democrat Party today, and they have people, they put together videos of themselves. And this is the Democrat Party today, make no mistake about it. Democratic Socialists of America, a woman, from what I can tell, but you can't judge these things with Democrats, Michelle Brangan, not Branigan, they lost a vowel there, Michelle Brangan, talking about what they're going to do when they take over, when the Democrat Party takes over next time. And here is Democrat Socialist America, a leader, a guidepost, Michelle Brangan.
3: Whenever people are like, oh, my God, they want to get rid of the president, I was like, well, I don't know what we would call it in the future. We could call it the head honcho of whatever, you know?
0: Yeah, that could be, because part of their agenda is to get rid of the president of the United States and elections for the president of the United States, right? And get rid of the Senate, the U.S. Senate, right? And then to pack the Supreme Court, and they're going to, they're going to eliminate the U.S. Senate. That's one. Amnesty for all immigrants. That's their language, meaning every illegal alien, gang member, child sex trafficker, drug trafficker. Amnesty for all of them. We'll let them move into your house, okay? Defund the entire Department of War, the Department of Defense, the Department of War. No funding for that, so no national security. Open borders. Wave in all the gang members from all over the world. 1 billion gang members are coming. And the executive branch, you get rid of the presidency as we know it. And the Congress, the House, because only the House of Representatives is left. The Senate is gone because it doesn't exist anymore. They're going to put it like a drug center where the Senate is now, not for recovering from drug addiction, but they'll give you free drugs. You can lay on the floor of the Senate, and that'll be fine. So they're going to do away with the presidency, but the president will be chosen by the House of Representatives, which they presumably will take over by force. The entire judiciary, including the Supreme Court, will be chosen by the House of Representatives, and there is no Senate. And the president and the Supreme Court and all of the federal courts would be subordinate to the House of Representatives, which is all that is left of the Congress. Right. And that's part of their platform. Well, that's really the meat of their platform. And there she is. And she says, well, people say, oh, my God, get rid of the president in the future. And she said, well, we'll call him the head honcho or whatever. Yeah, well, that's a good idea, because you have the brain of a 5-year-old. And now you're a Democrat. Here is Michelle Brannigan, a Democratic Socialist of America. And listen to this. They love the cross-dressing transgender mental illness. They love the word embrace. They embrace mental illness. Here is Michelle Brannigan.
3: We have a feminism section is trans-liberatory and also socialist feminist.
0: Socialist feminist and trans-liberatory. So that's liberatory, they're liberating transgender, and then they'll run everything at the Supreme Court and the White House, which will presumably have been burned to the ground by then, as they tried to do not so long ago when President Trump was in his first term. And then another Democratic Socialist of America named Francis Gill. Francis Gill, like, you know, the things on the side of a fish. And she doesn't like America or our history or our founding. I think she's kind of against everything that the United States stands for.
4: Everybody sees that, like, that Trump is super evil. I mean, every president since the founding of the country has been super evil, but somehow we have, like, one that is even more evil.
0: Every president since the founding of the country has been evil. Super evil. They've all been super evil. But now we have one that's super evil. These people are going to be suicide bombers before they're done. A whole lot of them have, at least 10, I believe, have self-immolated. Many of them over President Trump. Many of them over Israel because they hate the Jews. Oh, yeah, you see the Democrats hating the Jews in Congress yesterday? That's coming up.
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0: Yesterday in the House of Representatives, there was a vote, as they so often have, and 104 Democrats voted to cut off all aid to Israel. You know, the Democrats, they fund Iran, which funds Hamas, and then when it comes time to fund civilization, the left sides with Hamas and Iran, just as Barack Obama did. They're not on the side of civilization, these people. All right, let's go back to the, and they're anti-Israel. Oh, yeah, and John Fetterman, Democrat senator from Pennsylvania, he said yesterday that if this goes any farther, if, you know, the Democrats turn completely against Israel, he'll leave the Democratic Party. Well, 104 Democrats in the House of Representatives voted yesterday to abandon Israel and leave them to fend for themselves against the, you know, hundreds of millions of jihadis that would commit a genocide against them. Democrat Party is pro-genocide, but only of Jews. You know how they are. All right, let's go. Well, let's go to the telephones. So much good stuff to talk about. Let's go to to Steve calling from Sarasota, Florida. Steve, you're on the Chris Plant Show.
18: Hey, Chris. Good morning. I was thinking about all this. You know, the hearing yesterday with the Democrats not showing up, you know, for the fraud hearing, for the party of fraud, I guess, you know.
0: Yeah,
18: and
0: yeah, they're pro-fraud.
18: They really are. And I was thinking, you know, if all of this dark money stuff that's flowing back through the Democrat Party starts to dry up, they're going to be in a lot of trouble. So here's what I propose. We pay 1% to anyone shutting down any of this fraud, health care, daycare, whatever this stuff is going on around the country. We're finding it all over the place, New York, Minnesota. If we pay 1%, we would have an army of people out there exposing this fraud because there's so much money involved, and it would dry up so quickly that the Democrats wouldn't know what to do because this money's just flowing right back into their campaigns and into their pockets and things like that.
0: It is a very good thought, and something like this has been done. In fact, it is already done inside the government. If you're a government employee and you spot waste and identify it, you can actually, under certain circumstances, get a piece of the money. But you have a great idea, Steve, which is like Nick Shirley, for example, right? who was testifying yesterday, and he's the guy with his cell phone exposed, not 60 Minutes or CNN or any of them. George Stephanopoulos wasn't there because they're all pro-crime and pro-fraud. They're Democrats, after all. But you're right, Nick Shirley identified this fraud, and it will save, 1 year later, the taxpayers billions and billions of dollars that will be eliminated, that the Democrats were perpetrating in fraud the year before and the year before that and the year before that. And all the duffel bags of money going to terror groups in Somalia on airplanes out of the Minneapolis airport. And you're right, if you create an incentive program to expose fraud, and again, 1% of $1 billion is a lot of money. And Nick Shirley would be a very rich man. Honestly, it's a great idea you have there, Steve.
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20: WML News at 11:30. Good morning. I'm Maria Leaf. The Senate Judiciary Committee hearing from witnesses today as they consider whether officially confirm Acting Attorney General Todd Blanche to the role. Elizabeth Oyer was a Justice Department pardon attorney until she was fired by Blanche, and claims that Blanche is more concerned about President Trump's interest than the public interest.
21: Americans across the political spectrum rely on DOJ to keep us safe and free. Mr. Blanche has shown that he is willing to put all of that at risk to serve a political agenda.
20: Blanche will need the support of every Republican on the committee in order to advance. President Trump is set to address the nation on topics he says will include elections and voting machines. You can hear his remarks live here on WMAL starting at 9. Traffic and weather next.
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23: Vehicle fire extinguished on the Virginia Beltway in the Springfield area. Interloop between 95 and Braddock Road. It was a single left lane getting by. Now the cleanup, which were the northbound 95 delays stacking up back near the Franconia Springfield Parkway. And if you're coming off a southbound 395, that delay abruptly growing just to join onto those interloop slowdowns. 95 south, volume delays into Woodbridge. Maryland Beltway slows each direction between River Road and the 270 spur due to road work set up in each direction. Now from GarageDoorRepair.com, the WMAL Weather Channel forecast.
20: Chance for storms today, high 98, partly cloudy tonight, lows in the mid-70s, 90 right now at Reagan National. I'm Maria Leaf on News Talk 105.9 WMAL.
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0: All right. We have returned. Let's go back to the crazy people. Because, you know. All right, let's see. Let's go. I mentioned kind of in passing earlier, and I think I mentioned it the day before yesterday. I saw the vice president's helicopter take off from the U.S. Naval Observatory, where the vice president's residence is, on Massachusetts Avenue, at the top of Embassy Row in Washington, D.C. I saw vice president's helicopter takeoff from the Veeps residence. And it was about 6:15 a.m., I think, when I saw that. And I pinged a friend of mine, and my friend said, oh, yeah, he's headed to Texas to go do the Joe Rogan show, the Joe Rogan podcast. And so, well, that's pretty good. The vice president goes to him. You know, usually an interviewer goes to the vice president, but the vice president goes to him. Pretty, you know, good for Joe Rogan, I guess. Got a little sway. Got a little sway going there. I need me a podcast, don't I? We were just talking about that yesterday. This show becomes a podcast almost immediately after we wrap up the three-hour show every day. But Joe Rogan does a three-hour show, and yesterday, or day before yesterday, he did the show with J.D. Vance, Vice President of the United States. Pretty good. And J.D. Vance, VP J.D., talking to Joe Rogan day before yesterday in the Joe Rogan studio. They have neon and things like that. We should get some neon. We don't have any neon. And Joe Rogan talking to the Vice President of the United States, and the Vice President used a little bit of coarse language. It's a podcast. You can say anything you want. It's just the internet, thanks to Al Gore. Amazing stuff. So here's J.D. Vance and Joe Rogan talking about socialism, which is all the rage with Democrats.
6: If you give a corporation a choice between a low-wage immigrant and a native worker, they're going to be forced to pay the native worker more if there's not a pool of low-wage workers to go to. And this is like a consistent finding in the economics literature, but also just common sense, that when you flood the country with low-wage immigrants, this is why I think the DSA types are a little full of shit when they talk about helping normal people. If you want to help a normal person, don't provide a corporation nine low-wage migrants to compete against them when they're bargaining for wages. You actually give workers more power when you have a more restricted immigration policy.
0: Exactly right. The best thing for, in particular, low-wage workers, I don't call people workers, and I'd say that these socialists are full of hooey, as the vice president said. They're full of a bunch of stuff. And you know, now everybody just curses all over the place. Children curse all over the place. It's pretty well. I'm on the radio 3 hours a day, live 15 hours a week, and I'm pretty good at not cursing. Now, even when I'm not on the radio, I'm pretty good at not cursing, and just in a casual sense, as so many people do now. Not that I'm concerned about it too much one way or the other, but most of the people I know curse. And, children, little girls are cursing all over the place everywhere you go. It doesn't make language better, but nevertheless, nevertheless, and he's talking about the open borders are bad for low wage employees, low wage Americans, because those millions and millions of low wage illegal aliens and even legal immigrants in the United States drive wages down in the United States, make getting a job more difficult. As he was just describing there, you know, you're looking for a job and the Democrats just brought in 9 million or 12 million illegal aliens. And there are a lot of people whose jobs will be lost. You know, we've got construction all over our neighborhood right now. Nobody speaks English. Everybody speaks Spanish. And as a, you know, Barack Obama told us, you better teach your kids to speak Spanish, because the Democrats are they're starting slavery over again. This time it's with illegal aliens who come in as their cheap labor rather than the slaves. But the Democrats are still going to bullwhip the illegal aliens and create plantations for them to live on. You know, they are. J.D. Vance talking about socialism and how the Democrats pushing socialism, you know, they're full of hooey, and they say, oh, yeah, let's open the gates. And then it's the worst thing you can do economically for the country, for individuals, for corporations. Oh, it's good. They get cheaper labor. That shouldn't be the goal of the left. But it is, because they're insane, mentally ill. They're hypocrites. They don't know what the words mean, even when they use them. J.D. Vance talking to Joe Rogan.
6: Why are young people attracted to socialism in 21st century America? I really do worry, and I see this, frankly, more in my own party than I do on the other side. There is this revulsion to socialism that's totally justified without enough thinking about how did we get here in the first place.
7: Right.
6: And, if we don't fix that, and I would say if we don't get back to a more Christian sort of understanding of economics, socialism is the alternative.
0: The Democrats here, Christian alternative, and they firebomb a church. They're mostly synagogues, but no, that's actually not true. You see, two churches were attacked in New York last week, and one of them was burned to the ground, like a 100-year-old church was burned to the ground. It's not a news story, because the news media knows that Democrats are doing this. In fact, I read last year that Catholic churches, more than 500 Catholic churches violently attacked, was it last year or the year before? Just in one year, more than 500 Catholic churches across the United States. Every one of them attacked by the DNC. It's not officially the DNC, but it's the minions of the DNC. The Vice President of the United States talking about socialism and the college campuses, and now the Democrats in high schools and stuff. They have meth dealers in middle school, the Democrats do, who get the kids killed by, that was fentanyl. Meth was the mayor of L.A. was advocating meth. The teacher in Montgomery County was selling fentanyl, right? And then the teacher in Libertyville, Illinois, was taking pictures of the school kids in the junior high and using AI to turn them into child porn, because he's a Democrat, and he knows the Democrat Party's got his back. And socialism is being taught as a positive alternative. You know, it sounds like, well, I'm a socialist. We can create a society where everyone is provided, everything is provided by the state, because we're going to steal from this group of people over here who are highly productive and work hard all the time and don't smoke crack and do meth and go to prison. And they produce a lot of wealth, so that the statists with the guns come along and steal everything that you worked hard for. And then people stop working hard, and the entire culture spirals down the drain, just like Venezuela, which was the most prosperous country in all of Latin America. And then it wasn't, you know, these guys. Speaking of which, you see that... I'll try to get to that. Let's get back to J.D. Vance, because J.D. Vance talking about socialism, and it kind of cuts both ways, because big corporations want cheap labor, too. J.D. Vance.
6: Does the socialism thing scare me? Yes. Is it the wrong solution? Yes. But one thing I try to persuade my fellow Republicans of is socialism is the alternative if we don't have a pathway to give people a sense that the system is not rigged and that the American dream is attainable. That's like our job. That's what we have to do.
0: Yeah, it's our job. And with that in mind, because he said it quite well, J.D. Vance did, I think, say, you know, but we have to have the right solution. The pathway, the American dream is attainable, and capitalism is wonderful. And that brings us, of course, to the governor of California who wants to be president because he thinks he'd get more chicks that way or something. But Gavin Newsom, listen to what he said about socialism and then about capitalism.
7: Can't play in the margins anymore. We can't fail more efficiently. Certainly nostalgia is not working. I would argue socialism not going to work. But capitalism as we know it doesn't work either.
0: Capitalism doesn't work. That's what he said. But socialism doesn't work. A little chuckle. You know, we're going to do it anyway. But capitalism as we know it doesn't work, which is why we're the most prosperous civilization in the history of the world, because capitalism as we know it doesn't work. You guys are kleptocrats. You're thieves. You're criminals who are here to steal. And how many tens of millions is Gavin Newsom worth? He's worth many tens of millions of dollars and lives in not just the governor's mansion, but other extraordinary properties as well. Back to J.D. Vance, as he's talking about how we're as a culture and capitalists and major corporations, bears some of the responsibility here, too.
6: We ran the experiment of offshoring all of our industrial jobs, of becoming a services and finance economy, and allowing Wall Street to come in and buy every asset of modern life and turn it into an investable, you know, line goes up asset. And what has that done? It's created a generation of kids who kind of are attracted to socialism. We have to fix that problem.
0: We have to fix that problem. Well, we have to speak about it out loud. And I remember Ronald Reagan talking about the Soviet Union and socialism and socialism. The goal of socialism is communism, as Lenin said, and as remains true to this day. Again, see Venezuela, see Cuba. Cuba was extremely prosperous, and Venezuela was the most economically prosperous country in Latin America before Hugo Chavez took over. Socialism destroys. Socialism kills. Socialism steals. Socialism is a crime. J.D. Vance recognizes that.
6: 40 years of failed bipartisan leadership, which has created really a kind of shell corporation out of the United States of America. We don't make enough of our own stuff. We don't have enough self-reliance. Our workers don't have enough bargaining power. That has led, in a lot of ways, I think, to this kind of socialism fervor. And we keep fixing these problems. Again, I think that we're going in the right direction. Maybe people disagree. But it's going to take years to fix this problem. And if we don't, we are going to end up with a socialist president in this country.
0: Which is the Democrat Party's plan at this point, and the socialist plan, and it's Vladimir Putin's plan. And if you're anti-American, it's your plan. And again, the left in this country is working hand in glove with Iranian proxy groups, our own Secretary of State said this morning at the State Department. We're a nation in so many ways in crisis, and we're being called upon to once again to stand up to clarify where we are and what we need and what we want. I've got to tell you, man, oh man. We're in the midst. It's kind of a new Cold War, and the Soviet Union is Putin, and it's the Ayatollahs in Iran, and it's the Democrat Party in the United States, which has adopted the worldview of the Soviet Union, basically. The Soviet Union. Now, Nancy Pelosi is leaving at long last the Congress of the United States. First elected in 1864, toward the end of the American Civil War. And she has had a lot of Botox and a lot of plastic surgery. She donates the excess flesh to a rabbit habitat so they can use them on the scraps of flesh on rabbits. Here's Nancy Pelosi talking about the socialists and the Democrats, and she is old enough and I guess wise enough to know that you don't jump into socialism with both feet if you want to keep being a major political party in the United States. Here's Nancy Pelosi.
8: I wasn't happy about people saying, let's spend a whole lot of money challenging Democrats. There are elements, exuberances in the party now that should be heard, and the rest But when we have that vote, the first couple of days of January, we will all, not me, because I won't be there, they will all be voting for Hakeem Jeffries for Speaker. You run anytime you want and do whatever you want to do. But don't expect that to be welcome when we've got to stay completely focused on saving the Constitution, but more importantly, helping people at the kitchen table in a way that should be universal in terms of our purpose.
0: In terms of our purpose, it should be universal. They want everything to be universal. That is, be brought down on everyone. They don't care what you do as long as it's mandatory. Just extraordinary. I mentioned earlier, let's go to soundbite number 18, Democrat Governor Tim Walz in the failed state of Minnesota. They chose him to be the vice presidential running mate with Kamala Harris. Can you imagine being second banana? What a horrible thing. He's governor of one of our great states. And he has pardoned a serial child rapist who started raping a little girl when she was 10 years old. This adult Laotian illegal alien in the United States. And Tim Walz and his gang, they pardoned. Now, the rapist was to be incarcerated and then deported out of the United States. And Tim Walz, very angry that the Laotian illegal alien child rapist, he pardoned the rapist. Now, here's the man who would have been vice president if the Democrats had had their way.
9: Did that make us any safer? Did that make the children that are left behind any more stable?
0: Him.
9: Did it improve the idea that we can't all be judged by our worst day? And I want to be very clear, these are horrific crimes. They often are.
0: Judged by our worst day. For 3 years, he started raping the 10-year-old girl and sexually assaulted her for 3 years, was caught, was an illegal alien. He pardoned him. And is angry that he is deported. Does that make anyone safer? Yes, it does. It takes an illegal alien from Laos who sexually assaulted a 10-year-old, 11-year-old, 12-year-old girl for 3 years, sexually assaulting this child. And does that make anyone any safer? Yes. The answer is yes. That's quite obvious, plain for everyone to see. It does. Deporting him. That's why we deport child rapists. And they really should be thrown in some kind of a scary prison. But the Democrats, they're pro-illegal alien child rape. And Tim Walz is pro-illegal alien child rape. Because these guys, honestly. I guess Gavin Newsom claims that he's only worth $30 million on a salary of $270,000. Only $30 million. Isn't that great? These guys. He doesn't want illegal aliens that have been convicted of years of child rape deported from the United States. Does that make anyone safer? Yes, quite obviously, it does. Yeah, there it is. Walz questions Trump administration's deportation of pedophile to Laos. He's angry that the Trump administration deported an illegal alien from Laos. Even if he had come here legally, he's convicted of being a serial child rapist. And Tim Walz, who they picked to be their vice presidential running mate, he's angry that the child rapist was deported back to Laos. These people are not well in the head.
9: I've not been perfect, and I'm a knucklehead at times.
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0: A little soul finger for Thursday. President Donald Trump is delivering a primetime address to the nation Thursday, July 16th, 2026. That's today. At 9 p.m. Eastern Time from the White House. Sure. The news media tells us that the president will be focusing primarily on, quote, free and fair elections, end quote, and election security. The speech is expected to feature newly declassified intelligence documents regarding allegations of foreign interference in the 2020 election, where Joe Biden got more votes than any person in American history, and vulnerabilities in U.S. voting machines. So the Democrats are already angry about it. In fact, I played audio earlier today, we did, of Alexandria Ocasio-Cortez saying that the TV networks shouldn't even allow him to give a speech because the Democrats don't want to talk about voter fraud or tampering in our elections by foreign governments. In fact, some of the reports say that they're going to talk about Chinese meddling in the U.S. election and other elections as well. And the news media says, and he will revisit debunked theories. Usually they call them conspiracy theories about Venezuelan interference and voting machine security. The Democrats scream and yell at you and call you a fascist if you say, hey, let's take a look at the security of our election system. They start calling you names and shouting you down, which usually means that they're the guilty parties, doesn't it? That's a clue, isn't it?
1: We are one nation, under God, indivisible, together.

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2: WMAL News at Noon. I'm Maria Lee. Smoke from wildfires burning in Canada is heading our way. The D.C. metro area currently under a code orange air quality alert. And forecasters say there is a growing possibility that Friday could reach code red. If you suffer from asthma, heart disease, or lung disease, you're advised to limit time outdoors the next few days. President Trump will deliver an address tonight that he says will focus on free and fair elections, teasing what he called one of the most important speeches of his presidency, while offering a few details about exactly what he plans to unveil. But you can hear it all right here on WMAL. Our coverage will start at 9. Two of the star attractions at the new Lincoln Memorial Museum have left the building.
3: The two cherished Civil War era historical documents were on display in the newly opened undercroft of the memorial when it opened last month, but they were removed after being exposed to unsafe high temperatures. The copies of the Emancipation Proclamation and the 13th Amendment to the Constitution were both signed by Abraham Lincoln. They were on loan by the philanthropist who owns them, but the recent heat wave provided a challenge to the National Park Service, and the sealed screens designed to display the documents allowed temperatures to creep above 80 degrees, well above the acceptable limit for the fragile parchments. 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
2: On Wall Street this hour, the Dow's up 78 points, the S&P 500 down 15, the NASDAQ down 206. WMAL traffic and weather.
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1: You see all the people angry about that that Blue Angel flyby? Jim, you following this Blue Angel story? It's so cool. It is so freaking cool. This Blue Angel had this low flyover on a Florida beach. And I don't know how many feet it was up in the air. I mean, you can eyeball it. It looks like it's like 50 or 100 feet up. And it just shows its own belly and it just goes right past the crowd at the beach. And I think you could even get some of the jet wash kind of like as the sand gets picked up and people are like, whoa, as the jet comes by. It's one of the coolest looking things. And of course, like, there are lefties freaking out. This is awful. They're going to get people killed. Pretty funny. And I saw Pete Hegseth said the flybys will continue until morale improves. I love it. I just absolutely love it. I think it's one of the coolest things. Those Blue Angel pilots are so unbelievably skilled. They're so skilled. It's amazing. Just watched a documentary on them actually recently too. They're very impressive. Anyway, cool to have those guys showing off those awesome skills. All right, let's see. I want to thank Fatty 15 for supporting the program today. We've got a great sponsor to share with you that has improved my life meaningfully. There's been a groundbreaking discovery that helps us all age healthier, and it's thanks to Helping Dolphins. That's right. That discovery is C15 from Fatty 15, the first emerging essential fatty acid identified in more than 90 years. Studies show that when we don't get enough C15, our cells can become fragile and age faster. To address this, doctors spent more than a decade developing the pure science-backed C15 found in Fatty 15, which helps repair cellular damage, helps you support your sleep quality, cognitive health, metabolism, and steady energy. 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
1: Yeah, the Department of War put out a Sean Parnell, who is the spokesman for the Department of War, the assistant to the Secretary of War for Public Affairs, put out a graphic today of that Blue Angel jet flying so fast past those beachgoers, and you can see the belly of the jet, and right underneath it in big bold letters it says "Carry On, Patriots," and then Pete Hegseth posts, "The flyovers will continue until morale improves." I love that it's a scandal that Americans got to see something awesome. I love that it's a scandal that we have Blue Angels pilots pulling off death-defying stunts for the American public to see. I think it's awesome. I just think it's the coolest thing imaginable. And man, those guys, they get so close.
3: They used to come to right over a lake that I used to live in Irving, and they would I couldn't see the air show itself, but they would fly right over my house, and it was just, I'm getting goosebumps now just thinking about it. That's how amazing it is.
1: It's truly amazing. It's truly amazing. They put so many hours in, so much practice in to doing this well. Obviously you have to. Safety is of paramount importance, but you're watching these guys, they're flying just feet away from each other in this tight formation. They do this like tight diamond formation, and they'll fly, and they're not just flying in a straight line. They're turning in the air as they do this diamond formation. They're all keeping a close eye on one another. It's a very impressive operation they've got going on. And I remember some of these air shows when I was working in radio in North Carolina, doing local news coverage there. One of the cool things was before an air show, they would often have a media day where they'd let people, they'd bring members of the media into each of the various aircraft and let them do a ride along. The Blue Angels were reserved for all the television people. So I never got to do a Blue Angel. I wanted to. Boy, I really wanted to. But they put all the TV guys on the Blue Angels and fly them around to promote the air show. I got in. Somebody, I forget this. I got into like an old Russian jet, Jim. Somebody, it was like a private owner. He owned like a Russian training jet. And they said, would you like to be in that? I was like, I'd like to be in any jet. Can I be in that jet? So as I'm walking towards the jet, the pilot says, okay, put this in your shirt. He stuffed a barf bag in my shirt. And the top of it peeking out, he goes, that stays there for the whole flight. If you need it, use it. And when we turn hard, clench every muscle or else you're going to black out. All right, let's go. More ahead on the Vince Show.
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12: WMAL News at 1. I'm Maria Leaf. It's a double whammy kind of day weather-wise.
13: New heat advisory until 8 o'clock tonight. All areas inside and around the Beltway. On top of that, we have poor air quality. Code orange for the afternoon. But you remember back to 2023. That is when it was a whole lot worse out there. Just use a little bit of caution if you have respiratory problems.
12: 7 News meteorologist Steve Rudin. Meanwhile, members of Congress representing Michigan are demanding that Canada do more about that smoke.
14: We are done accepting apologies in place of action. That in a joint letter from multiple Michigan U.S. reps, including Jack Bergman, John James, and Lisa McLean, to the Canadian government as a thick haze of wildfire smoke from Canada blankets parts of the northern U.S. for the fourth year in a row, creating hazardous conditions with air quality index values of over 500 in some spots. The members of Congress saying that American lungs are paying the price and that patience has run out. They're demanding immediate action from Canada to get a handle on its wildfires. Jeff Manasso, Fox News.
12: A member of the Fairfax County Board of Supervisors will be due in court on Monday to answer to a reckless driving charge.
15: Andres Jimenez is accused in a summons of driving 104 miles an hour in a 70-mile zone back on May 5th. The summons did not indicate where the incident took place. The misdemeanor carries a fine of up to $2,500 and a year in jail. Jimenez has represented the Mason District since 2024. It's unclear as of now whether that court date will hold up. The group Virginians for Safe Communities wants the Office of Commonwealth Attorney Steve Descano disqualified, citing a conflict of interest because Jimenez has a say in funding decisions for Descano's office. John Matthews on WMAL and WMAL.com.
12: The Senate holding a confirmation hearing for President Trump's nominee for Labor Secretary.
16: Keith Sonderling has been the acting secretary for months now and has broad support from Republicans, but he's already taking tough questions from Democrats who made it clear they don't agree with the Trump administration's policies. Now, the Labor Department came out with its weekly job numbers just this morning. Jobless claims came in lower than expected at 208,000, down from 215,000 the week before. Democrats on the Senate Health, Education, Labor, and Pensions Committee are pressing Sonderling on things like worker protections, like overtime, and the administration's agenda as we enter the AI era.
12: Fox Business's Connor Hansen. President Trump is set to address the nation on topics he says will include elections and voting machines. And you can hear his remarks live here on WMAL starting at 9 tonight. The Navy's Blue Angels say they're reviewing an incident in which a fighter jet flew unusually low over a Florida beach.
7: Some of the spectators there really seemed excited by the whole process. That is, of course, the home of the Blue Angels, Pensacola Beach, Florida. That's being called a low-altitude pass by that jet. Now, keep in mind there were no injuries from it, but the Navy officials initially said there would be a safety review after that pass, writing, during an aerial maneuver, an aircraft flew lower than standard profiles, resulting in a disturbance on the beach that affected civilian chairs and umbrellas. A lot of hats went flying as well. Secretary of War Hegseth has already weighed in. He said the flyovers will continue until morale improves.
12: Fox's Steve Harrigan. On Wall Street right now, the Dow's up 24 points, the S&P 500 down 22, the NASDAQ down 250. WMAL traffic and weather.
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26: Beltway work zones each way on the Beltway near River Road. On the inner loop, it's the left lane blocked after River Road. On the outer loop before River Road, right.

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1: Trust the science. It's weird. I started not trusting the science as a result of all of that. Trust the science. That was the George Floyd rioting. That was all justified and dignified. The assassination of Charlie Kirk is another example of this. Remember after Charlie Kirk was assassinated, the number of people who made excuses for why it was a good thing that he was dead? Remember that? Blue Ski, all the big social media sites, that were filled with all sorts of left-wing, well, good riddance. He deserved it. He was a bad... justifications for the assassination of their political opponent. They didn't like him because of his politics, because he was a threat to their party's power. And so they preferred that he was dead, and they said so out loud. Remember that survey from Rutgers University last year and why we constantly tell you that the left is dominated by assassination culture? They found that a majority of people on the left who were responding to the survey could justify the assassination of Donald Trump. A majority. Nearly half of all respondents said the same thing about Elon Musk. They could justify it. Why? What was... what? The assassination of Elon Musk? Donald Trump? For what reason? How many lefties did you see in the wake of Butler, which we just marked... that date, July 13th. How many lefties did you see in the wake of that who expressed things online like, I'm sorry he missed. Should have been a better shot. You remember that? I do. I remember it very vividly. It was horrifying. It was a horrifying aftermath to a horrifying event. To know that you live in a country with so many people who think that killing their political opponents is somehow an appropriate means to conduct any business. So, yeah. And then, of course, like there's other examples of this. Remember all the crisis pregnancy centers in the United States that were being attacked by terrorists, firebombed? The left made justifications for it. They're like, well, they oppose abortion. I'm sorry. Okay, so they oppose killing. Therefore, they deserve to be terrorized? Are you, do you understand what you're saying? And Merrick Garland said, we can't catch the terrorists who are doing this because they commit these crimes at night and the Justice Department doesn't work at night. He really said that in congressional testimony. Very difficult to catch the terrorists who go after these wonderful crisis pregnancy centers because it happens at night. It's just a little too dark out. So Rubio, right to address this, this is a problem that exists all around the planet. These justifications, they're not unique to the United States. The global left is doing this everywhere. They're justifying acts of violence against their own communities because it serves some, quote, greater good or something. This is why it's criminal to be opposed to Islamic-led rapes in the UK. It's actually... it's a moral violation to say, hey, I've got a problem with Islamic rape gangs. That's the moral violation, not the Islamic rape gangs. It's the person who objects to the Islamic rape gangs. Praying outside of an abortion mill in the UK is a crime. Marco Rubio and J.D. Vance have been confronting this. Like, in other words, your priorities are completely jacked up. So Rubio's assembling the nations of the world to get them back on track. Now, here is so an example of what Marco Rubio was just talking about, this idea that the American news media was standing outside of these acts of terrorism and then saying, oh, they're mostly peaceful. They're not unruly at all. This was Ali Velshi on the network now known as Ms. Now.
2: I want to be clear in how I characterize this. This is mostly a protest. It is not generally speaking unruly, but fires have been started, and there's a crowd that is relishing that.
1: It's generally not unruly, other than the fires that have been started to burn down police precincts and businesses. Other than that, it's been very peaceful. It's been, you know, like nuns in silent prayer. Other than that, it's so crazy. I can't. You ever look back on this? You're like, I can't even believe we lived through this. But yeah, we did. Rubio had more. He said left-wing terrorism is on the rise, he said today. You know what I love? I love the candor. I just love the honesty in the faces of a bunch of people who haven't heard it in a while.
3: And today we face a new wave of this old evil. Here in the United States,
0: The share of left-wing terrorist attacks and plots has risen to levels not seen in decades. In Germany, far-left violence has jumped by more than 40% in just the last year alone. In Greece, more than 80% of radical violence is now driven by far-left and anarchist actors. These are not abstract statistics. Americans have seen what those numbers mean. An all-out assault on our immigration officers, sniper attacks,
1: yes,
0: explosives,
1: 100%.
0: Armed ambushes.
1: That's right. Law enforcement has been turned into the bad guy. The people whose job it is to restore order are the ones accused of advancing disorder. It's the same shtick that Chuck Schumer pulls when he says that President Trump tonight is going to lay the groundwork for rigging the midterms, when President Trump is trying to expose the left's meddling with our elections. Every time. So ICE agents are trying to restore order to the country, turn back the invaders. They're attacked by the left, literally attacked by the left as Nazis. You have lefties taking up, grabbing rifles, taking up sniper positions in Texas, shooting at ICE agents in one incident, killing illegal aliens inside of an ICE vehicle, not realizing who was in the vehicle, not caring, just wanting to advance chaos.
0: And a shooter opening fire on Catholic elementary school students as they pray.
1: Yes.
0: His gun marked with slogans like, "Where is your God now?" A healthcare executive executed in cold blood.
1: Luigi Mangione. Yeah, Luigi Mangione, celebrated by the left. They love Luigi. They're all in on Luigi. Luigi's their hero. You know something? Go ahead and do the survey on this. Rutgers should run another study. The average American lefty, who do they have a higher regard for, Luigi Mangione or Donald Trump? Who do they think more of? You know the answer.
0: Multiple assassination attempts on a sitting president and the murder of the greatest conservative activist of a generation. A man who happened to also be a husband and the father of two young children, shot and killed while speaking to a crowd of students.
1: Celebrated by the left. It is long overdue for people in positions of power to speak honestly about this problem. God bless Marco Rubio for doing it today. We have a lot more from him and the administration ahead on The Vince Show.
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0: This is a distinctive and unique evil. It has always been driven by a hatred, above all else, a hatred for civilization itself. It is a revolt of the worst against the best, a revolt of the weak and the cowardly against the strong and the good. It is perpetrated by those who cannot build, who cannot create,
1: destroyers,
0: who cannot achieve great things, and take their revenge upon the world for their own inadequacy by seeking to destroy those who can. This is what radical leftism is. It may wear various different slogans and ideologies across place and time. They can call themselves anti-capitalist or anti-imperialist or communist or anarchist or Marxist, but the fundamental character is always the same. It's always the same. It is a poisonous resentment cloaked in the language of equality and justice and liberation, an overwhelming need to tear down what greater men have built, to wreck what is beautiful and what is right on behalf of people who are only filled with ugliness and have nothing else to offer the world. Through violence and through terror, they once again seek to impose their ugliness on all of us.
1: Hear, hear. Secretary Rubio making... This is an historic speech. This is legendary stuff from Secretary Rubio. Now, that I'll add that it wasn't always this way for these lefties. These are human beings crafted in the image and likeness of God. They have souls. They have human potential. It wasn't always this way that they would live a life of destruction, of inadequacy, of insecurity, of resentment. They're people who have been full of potential that's been squandered. How does that happen? Sometimes they do it on their own, sometimes, and oftentimes they're trained into it. They've become convinced by our institutions that they're nothing more than victims, that they will never achieve anything in life, that they don't even have to work for it, that their condition in life is predestined. These are the kinds of poisonous lies that fill the heads of way too many of these lemmings. And then they turn around and commit these horrific acts of terrorism against decent people, against people who just want order, who just want to take care of their kids, grow up in a safe community. And we have to put an end to it. And putting an end to it means being honest about what we're confronting. There's a lot of people who have been misled here. A lot of people whose minds have been poisoned by the institutions of the left. It doesn't have to be that way. It doesn't. But we have to confront this problem. We have to root this cancer out. Secretary Rubio doing a great job on that today. Stephen Miller also spoke today. Scott Bessent, the Treasury Secretary, spoke today. Perhaps you may not remember. I certainly had to be reminded of it today. Do you remember that Scott Bessent was the target of an assassination attempt at the beginning of the administration? Secretary of the Treasury, Scott Bessent, was the target of an assassination attempt that was thwarted, thank God. But he brings this up today, too, saying this is ever present. This is happening all the time. You know, we've heard about it. We know about it in some really extreme cases with the president. Think about how many assassination attempts are thwarted that we never hear about. We've got so much more to get to on another busy day here on The Vince Show.
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16: Watch out for an accident now on 270 southbound between Falls Road and Montrose Road with two left lanes blocked, so you'll find very slow traffic there. Also, you will find delays on the 270 first southbound between Democracy Boulevard and the Beltway. And in College Park, there is still an accident on Cherry Hill Road just west of Route 1. Also, in Prince George's County, there is an accident on Landover Road, and this is between Martin Luther King Jr. Highway and the John Hanson Highway right near Dodge Park Road, so watch out for delays there. And on the Beltway, on the inner loop before the 270 spur, there is a work zone in the left lane causing very slow traffic from the Georgetown Pike. Now from GarageDroidPair.com. Here's WMAL Weather Channel forecast.
17: Patchy smoke and partly cloudy tonight with lows in the mid-70s. Hazy sunshine, areas of smoke tomorrow, highs in the mid-90s.
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1: A big summit today on the resurgence of political terrorism at the hands of the global left, including right here in the United States of America. Marco Rubio giving an historic speech on that subject today, I think it's safe to say. Among the people who had a chance to address the assembled 65 national delegations from around the world was Stephen Miller, who is himself a great orator. He's got a lot of really important things to say, says them so smartly. Here he is describing some of the manifestations of left-wing terrorism we've seen. Listen.
25: And the leftist justifies this violence to himself
2: by saying that they alone are the arbiters of what is right or wrong. Not the law, not history, not civilization, not public opinion.
3: That's right.
2: Certainly not God. The leftist assumes for himself judge, jury, executioner. But let's not pretend for a moment that these radical leftists, these terrorists, are operating from a place of sincere political conviction. Sure, there are plenty of useful idiots that they use who may believe these discredited ideologies. The leftist is fundamentally motivated by envy, by hatred, by jealousy. The leftist looks at what is beautiful and what is good and what is natural and is filled with envy and hatred. The leftist looks at a perfect family with the perfect life and a perfect job and perfect kids that goes to church every Sunday and is filled with a feeling of inadequacy and jealousy, and they covet, and they turn those emotions ultimately into a desire to subjugate, to oppress, and to inflict pain and suffering.
1: You know, I would say it goes beyond just envy and hatred. I also think it's fear. I think there's a fear of the eternal that's built into this. You know, when we see beautiful things, and we have this shared experience that crosses languages, you don't even have to speak the same language to detect that something is beautiful, right? You observe it. It speaks to your humanity in a way that language cannot. You see a beautiful mountainside, or you see a waterfall, or you see a beautiful sunset, or a gorgeous piece of architecture, or an incredible painting. Those things speak to the human soul in a way that language itself can't even accomplish. Why is that? What is that? Why does beauty even mean anything to you? Why does it resonate within you at all? Why do you see something and you go, man, I love when I'm observing? What is that about? And this, the wisdom of the ages has told us, it speaks to an eternal truth. The very existence of God, of our Creator. That's what beauty does. It's a language that speaks to us in a way that English can't even achieve, or any other spoken language. And attacks on things that are beautiful are attacks of resentment against eternity. There's a fear that there is order, that there is a creator, that there is a virtue by which you're supposed to live your life. The left is leading an attack on eternity. Under this delusional belief that they are God, this is actually what the gender debate is often about at its core. It's about the extent to which you can supplant the eternal and say, you know what? I'm the creator of reality. I get to decide whether or not I'm a male or a female. I get to decide who lives or dies. I get to decide when I die. You see this thing, medical assistance in death, they call it. It's a euphemism for assisted suicide, for homicide, for having medical people, instead of rendering medicine, they kill. That's what that is. The left justifies it. Their view is that we get to play God. We get to decide. Because there is no God. That's at its core what it's about. It's a fear of the eternal. So in addition to envy and inadequacy and all these other elements that supercharge the violence of the left, I think at its core there's also a fear that they're wrong. Because they are.
2: It's not a coincidence that when you look at these violent Antifa demonstrations, you see any photograph of those who were assembled. To be blunt, not one of the people that is demonstrating looks like a normal person. Not one looks normal. They're all deformed in some way, in their appearance, in their dress, in their mannerism. Why is that? Why, if you look at two photographs and you see a normal American street, you see an Antifa protest, why do the people that are violently demonstrating, why is there not one normal-looking person among them? Every one of them, through the course of their life and their decisions, has scarred their body and their appearance in many different ways, to the point in which their outer appearance becomes a manifestation of their inner hatred.
1: They're rejecting order. They're rejecting human relationships. They're rejecting the connections that bind us together. It's a rebellion against order.
2: Trust your instincts. To all people and across all civilizations, you know what normal is. You know what beautiful is. You know what good is. You know that families are right. You know that children are precious and beautiful and must be protected. You know that the criminal and the junkie and the predator is a threat to normal, healthy living. This is so much deeper than issues about taxation and regulation, although they're incredibly important. It's about normal, healthy, ordered living.
1: All right, so a smart assessment here from Stephen Miller, who is looking at all of this. Now, in addition, we had Scott Bessin today, who was detailing the threats against him that far too many of us had forgotten all about. I'll admit, I'd forgotten about this. This comes to us from the very early days of the administration, when Scott Bessent has to remind everyone that he was the target of an assassination attempt. Here he is. Listen.
3: But I'm going to remind everyone in this room and all the media that I was the subject of an assassination attempt February 2024 by an addled left-wing activist 2 hours after being sworn into my job. So any of you who want to report that this is a fiction and does not exist, be there for the sentencing this August. So, good morning. Thank you, Secretary Rubio.
1: Be there for the sentencing. It's coming. Now, why would the left target Scott Bessin? What would that be about? Scott Bessin, by the left standards, should be celebrated. Why is that? Scott Bessent is the highest-ranking openly gay official to have ever served in the United States government as Treasury Secretary. That's true. Wouldn't the left be celebrating that? Now, if it were an Obama presidency or a Biden presidency, this would be cause for celebration. They'd actually probably rename Pride Month for a year in honor of Scott Bessent, right? Scott Bessent Pride Month, maybe they'd call it. Or something. But that detail never comes up in media coverage, does it? No, I never see that at all. It's funny, I interviewed Scott Bessin early in the administration. I asked him about it, and he was laughing. He was just like, yeah, they've thrown me out of the club. Not allowed. But by these like sort of frivolous things, that's how they would measure somebody in terms of their value. And here, Scott Bessin is the target of left-wing assassination attempts. A Massachusetts man pled guilty this March, a couple months ago, in charges related to attempting to assassinate Scott Bessent at the U.S. Capitol. The guy's name is Ryan Michael English. He's a young man, 24 years old, of Massachusetts. He pled guilty to charges related to the attempt to assassinate cabinet member nominee Scott Bessent and carrying a dangerous weapon on the grounds of the Capitol. That was an announcement from U.S. Attorney Jeanine Pirro, D.C. U.S. Attorney Jeanine Pirro. English pled guilty before the U.S. District Judge Contreras to one count of unlawful receipt, possession, and or transfer of a firearm, and one count of carrying a firearm, dangerous weapon, explosive, or incendiary device on the grounds of the U.S. Capitol. His sentencing is set for August 14th in the morning. It was January 27th of 2025, 3:12 p.m. in the afternoon. English approached a U.S. Capitol police officer near the south door of the Capitol building, where he stated, "I'd like to turn myself in." So he lost his nerve, basically. He was going to attempt an assassination here. Scott Bessent lost his nerve, turns himself in, which is good. That's a good outcome to this case. Horrifying that it got this far. English further admitted to possessing a knife and two Molotov cocktails. Officers searched English and recovered a folding knife as well as two improvised incendiary devices from inside the pockets of English's jacket. The devices were constructed of 50 milliliter bottles of vodka with a gray cloth affixed to their tops. Police recovered a green lighter from another pocket. During the search, English allegedly confessed to being at the Capitol to kill a presidential nominee whose confirmation vote was scheduled that day before the Senate. Police recovered a note to a roommate in a pocket that said, quote, "This is terrible, but I can't do nothing while Nazis kill my sisters. I'm so sorry for lying and plotting and lying," end quote. English admitted to traveling to the District of Columbia with the intention of killing a government official or burning down a think tank based in Washington, D.C. So how many of these don't we know about? How often is this happening and you don't know about it at all? Here's something. This was all public, and it was the kind of thing that probably evaded your detection. It certainly was not something that I recalled until Scott Bessent brings it up today. You know, I was targeted in an assassination attempt. He's not alone. A lot of these Trump officials, you hear every so often, they've got to have Secret Service protection. It's unusual in the past. Not everyone had Secret Service protection. You didn't need to do that. It was usually just the president and some immediate family members. But the president can extend Secret Service protection to other people in the White House and the executive branch, and they're having to do that. Just this week, Supreme Court justices were asking for more funding from Congress to stop left-wing terrorists from killing them. Now, of course, the news media didn't address the issue of left-wing terrorism, but that's what this is about. Justice Brett Kavanaugh survived a left-wing assassination attempt. The guy showed up inside of his house with murder implements in order to try and stop the Dobbs decision that was leaked before it came out. No doubt to inspire this kind of menacing attack. Amy Coney Barrett just weeks ago was the almost victim of a swatting attempt. Luckily, her protection communicating with local cops was able to prevent a SWAT team from banging through her door and shooting anybody on the inside, anticipating that there was an active shooting going on inside the house. This is left-wing terrorism. This is left-wing terrorism. And I said earlier this week, when we talked about Amy Coney Barrett, I don't want the solution to be, well, we'll just have to spend a lot more taxpayer money. Well, we're going to have to hire a lot more cops. Well, we're going to have a lot more security. Well, we're going to have to create more distance between the leaders of our country and the people of the United States. No, that's not the solution to this. That's no solution at all. That just allows the problem to continue to fester. That creates more distrust and distance. That is not healthy for the country. What would be healthy is to confront the left-wing terrorism, the ideology, the people who breathe life into it head on. To stop it. To negate the need for more cops, more protection, more security, more Secret Service, more protection for Supreme Court justices. Restoring a trustworthy society, a high trust society. Or in the words of one president, making America great again. More ahead on The Vince Show.
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1: You know this expression, fake news? You're familiar with it. So I'm going to give you a perfect example of it. You ready? The President of the United States has not yet given the speech on election integrity tonight. The contents of the speech have not yet been delivered. Yet the media is already casting the speech as a massive waste of time. That this is just a grievance supported by nothing. That he's got his eye off the ball. That this is at the expense of the American people. Why is he engaging in conspiracy theories? This is the frame already. He hasn't even given the address yet. Listen to this. There's an NBC reporter mixing it up with Caroline Leavitt here just minutes ago, doing that same fake news song and dance.
9: To the degree that this speech tonight is about elections past, not elections upcoming, the 2020 election has had dozens of recounts, lawsuits, audits. 2024 election, widely believed to be safe and secure. There's not really any question about that. A lot of people look
10: at
9: this.
10: Because it was too big to rig.
9: Well, I think a lot of people look at this.
10: There's a massive amount of votes for this president. That's why he's in the Oval Office right now.
9: No one disputes that. And there were a significant amount of votes for Joe Biden, who won in 2020. I mean, the question is, why is the president unable to let this go?
1: What a question from a credulous lickspittle for the Democrat left. A guy who discounts any of your concerns. He's like, there's no debate about any of this, he says, when there's massive debate around all of it. He's foreclosing on it. He's using the voice of God. He's telling you have no idea what you're talking about. He's a lefty.
10: Well, first of all, Garrett, I think part of the problem is that the media has refused to acknowledge that tens of millions of Americans across the country share the concerns of this president about the sanctity of our elections. And your premise of your question, you're jumping ahead to a conclusion in this speech before even hearing it yourself.
1: That's
10: I think that everyone should tune in tonight, including the people in this room, and you should report on the president's speech and the findings that he is going to reveal in this speech with a little bit of honesty and a little bit of integrity, because it does... It will shock you if you have an honest eye listening to the president tonight, and everything he is saying will be backed by facts and by evidence that will be provided this evening. And again, Garrett, again, I think all Americans, Democrat, Republican, should agree that we are the greatest country in the history of the world. We should have the safest and most secure elections in the history of the world. And what the president will be speaking about tonight will show you that perhaps that is not the case, and we need to make some adjustments moving forward, including the Save America Act, as Rachel pointed out, is a key legislative priority for this president on Capitol Hill, and he wants to see all senators and members of Congress voting in favor of the Save America Act, because it's crucially important as we move forward.
1: So where do you think something like this comes from? Like a question like that, where the guy, it's not even really a question, it's a form of political argumentation, where you presuppose all the outcomes, you don't even wait for the speech, you invent what the news is. Where does something like that come from? Well, it comes from a couple of places. One, desire for power for the Democrat Party. Two, a desire to keep your job inside of an environment where propaganda is required, news gathering is forbidden. And three, and these are all equally important to somebody like that, in admission to your social club. You've got to say, this is the kind of crap they say when they run into each other and drink with each other. There's no election fraud whatsoever. There's no problem with elections. Nothing going on. President Trump is crazy. This is how you maintain this delusional head-in-the-sand world, elitist world, where you constantly look down at the American people, treat them like crap, pretend like their concerns about elections have no merits whatsoever. And this is why people have less trust in you than they do in foot fungus. This is why credibility for the media is in the basement. This is why. Because he hasn't even given the speech yet, and you've condemned it. Yeah, we know who you are. So much more ahead on The Vince Show.
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3: WML News at 2, I'm Maria Leaf. President Trump is set to address the nation tonight. White House Press Secretary Caroline Leavitt giving reporters a preview of what he'll say.
4: I would encourage everyone to tune in tonight. I've seen a lot of reporting and frankly misreporting about what the president will say. I think the American people will be relieved to hear what they are hearing from the President of the United States and his commitment to transparency and the focus on the integrity of our elections tonight. I think all Republicans and Democrats should recognize this should be a nonpartisan issue. If we don't have safe and secure elections in our country, we cannot have a country. It is a vital part of our democracy, of our constitutional republic.
3: The president's scheduled to speak at 9. You can hear it all here on WMAL. Smoke from wildfires in Canada heading our way.
5: We're code orange for this afternoon. Northeasterly winds for the day tomorrow will likely give us air quality that may be just a little bit worse. We'll watch it for you. But if you remember back to 2023, it was a whole lot worse at that point.
3: 7 News meteorologist Steve Rudin, those suffering from asthma, heart, or other lung conditions are urged to limit time outdoors. Well, you've also heard about the parasitic intestinal illness. It's spreading.
6: Maryland now reporting the number of cases of cyclosporiasis has more than doubled in the past week, and it's spreading quickly nationwide as well. More than 1,600 cases, six times as many as reported this time last year. The illness is spread through the consumption of fresh produce, not person to person. The CDC says 9% of the confirmed cases nationwide have resulted in hospital stays, but there have not been any reported deaths. Health officials say you should wash your fruits and vegetables before you eat them and wash your hands while you're at it. 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
3: A new CNBC poll ranks Maryland's economy as the nation's second worst.
15: This Marylander told Fox 45 he's at wit's end.
16: When do we, the taxpaying citizen, get a break?
15: Randy Altshuler is working on that. He's formed the Maryland Affordability Project, which he says will make the case for sensible solutions to rising taxes, fees, housing, and energy costs, which he says are driving Marylanders away.
17: We've lost almost 20,000 people net last year.
15: Altshuler says Maryland should have one of the nation's best economies. He plans to crisscross the state talking to residents about what lawmakers in Annapolis should do about that. Matt Coates on WMAL and WMAL.com.
3: An incarcerated singer hopes the president can help him.
18: R. Kelly has formally asked President Donald Trump to commute his 30-year sentence. The request is not asking the president for a full pardon, but this comes almost a year after his attorney filed an emergency motion seeking the singer's immediate release from federal custody to home detention, claiming that his life was in danger and accusing the government of misconduct. In September 2021, the singer was convicted of 9 counts of a superseding indictment. He was charged with violating the Mann Act and racketeering that involved the sexual exploitation of children, and then sentenced to 30 years in prison. Monica DeLuca, Fox News.
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3: 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WMAL traffic from the Hadid Carpet Cleaning Traffic Center.
0: The accidents on 270 southbound between Falls Road and Montrose Road now cleared and delays have eased. Now, there is an accident being reported now on 95 northbound between the Prince William Parkway and 123 in Woodbridge where the left lane is locked, so you will find delays there. In Prince George's County, still a crash on Maryland 202 Landover Road between Maryland 704 and the John Hanson Highway. And in College Park, there is still an accident on Cherry Hill Road just west of Route 1, so you will find some slowing there as well. Slow traffic right now in Riverdale on the BW Parkway northbound between 410 and the Beltway. On and off delays there. Now from GarageRepair.com, here's the WMAL Weather Channel forecast.
1: Hazy sunshine and hot with patchy smoke from the Canadian wildfires. Stray late day shower storm possible. Middle to upper 90s this afternoon. Our heat index up over 100. Partly cloudy tonight, mid 70s. Hazy sunshine.

0: southbound between Beacon Hill Road and Fortson Road due to an accident. This is right at Groveton Road. In Woodbridge, there is an accident on northbound 95 between the Prince William Parkway and 123 in Woodbridge. Left lane is blocked, so watch out for delays from the Dale City area. Earlier accident in Camp Springs on Branch Avenue northbound at the Beltway now cleared. But in Palmer Park, there is still an accident on 202 between Maryland 704 and the John Hanson Highway right near Dodge Park Road, so use caution there. Now from GarageDoorRepair.com, here's the WML Weather Channel forecast.
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2: Patchy smoke and partly cloudy tonight with lows in the mid-70s. Hazy sunshine, areas of smoke tomorrow, highs in the mid-90s.
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11: All right. The fraud problem in the United States is one that the administration is spending a lot of time tackling, which I really love. I love that J.D. Vance is leading this anti-fraud task force. He's got his very own attorney general to go after it, Colin McDonald. They created a new position to go after fraudsters. Colin McDonald has filled it, and he reports directly to J.D. Vance. And yesterday, fraud was the subject in another Senate hearing that received almost no attention. Now, I think they're normal people. I saw some normal people. They're out there. Normal people were sharing this on social media, but the legacy media ignored it. In fact, Democrats didn't even attend the hearing. That's right. An entire hearing about hundreds of billions of dollars in annual fraud, monetary fraud, as well as election fraud, and not a Democrat to be seen. They refused to go. They didn't want to dignify the hearing. They didn't want to give up the game. They're perfectly comfortable with fraud. But the witnesses, two of the key witnesses yesterday, were James O'Keefe and Nick Shirley. You know their names. This great independent journalist. They've spent years longer in James's case, just given his age. He's older. He's been at it for longer. Nick Shirley's younger. But they've both been very impactful, exposing all kinds of fraud. Recent examples that come to mind, Nick Shirley, naturally, in places like Minnesota and California, talking with the Somali community and the fraudsters pretending they're running daycare operations and autism operations and medical device operations. Nick's done a great job of just, you know, using a camera, wearing, I think he wears sometimes those camera glasses with the Ray-Bans with the cameras on them. He'll record. He just records things and posts them to the internet after these conversations, and they're horrifying. They're horrifying. They're not shocking, but they're completely appalling as we're watching all of this money just leave the country as these fraudsters so easily steal it, aided and abetted by Democrats like Tampon Tim Walz and Greasy Gavin Newsom. So thank you to Nick Shirley for digging into that. And then there's James O'Keefe, who has exposed a ton of things through the years, to include very recently the voter fraud going on in California. His camera captured that there was vote buying going on Skid Row, that homeless people, vagrants and drug addicts were being paid to register to vote under assumed names, under assumed addresses, and voting in the L.A. mayoral race, voting for Karen Bass, preventing Spencer Pratt from getting the job. That's what's been going on. And James O'Keefe revealed it, which I think is a wonderful public service. These guys, if journalism awards were properly delivered, these two would be on the receiving end of a whole bunch of them. So it was great to see these guys honored with a congressional hearing yesterday, speaking to the United States Senate, detailing some of what they've discovered. And I want to start with James O'Keefe here, talking about what's happening in California. Now, for those of us who are concerned that nothing is happening, for those of us who are like, what? Look, it's not enough to just point it out. There need to be consequences. Well, I've got some good news for you. In the case of the James O'Keefe sting, the woman at the center of it, her name was Brenda Brown, captured on camera, has pled guilty to federal charges. Federal charges. Federal prosecutors. Federal court. Federal grand jury. She's pled guilty. But at the state level, where she also violated the law, what's going on there? Yesterday, senators asking James O'Keefe that question.
12: So this is a completely nonpartisan, non-political issue. Mayor Karen Bass, the LADA, and the governor of California did not criticize me. They actually put statements out saying this is outrageous and needs to be exposed.
13: So what's happened?
12: The Department of Justice has indicted, but nobody in the state of California has yet arrested or prosecuted these people.
13: And what's Gavin Newsom done?
12: Put out a statement condemning the stuff that we exposed in the tape. That's it.
13: So doesn't he have investigation authority?
12: He does in the state of California.
13: Doesn't Karen Bass?
12: She does.
13: And is it against the law?
12: It is. It's a state crime, fraudulently putting someone else's name on the California ballot petition.
11: Now, that's a can of worms they don't want to open. They have no interest. Couldn't he investigate that? Asks Senator Rick Scott. He could. He's not doing it. Why? He put out a statement condemning it. Greasy Gavin was like, that's horrible. I can't believe somebody would do that. It was caught on camera, so he had to say something about it. Karen Bass wagging her finger. Oh, that's just awful. Well, Karen Bass was the beneficiary of this vote rigging scheme. And she's not demonstrating any good faith here. We're going to get to the bottom of this. I don't care if I benefited from it. In fact, I'm horrified. We're going to launch a criminal investigation. Nothing. Why is that? Because Democrats use it for power. That's why. That's why they're not investigating it. Nope. Not going to happen. It's not happening in Minnesota either. Tampon Tim does the same routine. You expose all this fraud going on in the state, and rather at first than acknowledge it, he attacks guys like Nick Shirley as white supremacists for pointing out that the Somali community has been robbing American taxpayers blind. And then when it comes out that they actually are guilty and they're being prosecuted and pleading guilty and being found guilty in court and serving time and getting the money back out of them to the extent that we can, Tampon Tim releases statements pretending like he was a part of the effort to catch them. Yeah, it was a great partnership we had with the federal government to stop all of the... Wait a second, you told me Nick Shirley was a white supremacist for exposing this. In fact, here is... little bit of Nick Shirley talking to Ron Johnson yesterday on that subject. As Ron Johnson's also good. We like Ron Johnson. Here we go.
14: I mean, $700 million in cash flowing out of the Minneapolis airport back to, you know, countries in Africa. Have either of you gentlemen kind of investigated the foreign sourcing or an organization of a lot of this fraud? I mean, we're opening it up to foreign governments to fund their own operations.
15: Well, yeah, it's been proven that a lot of the money in suitcases that left Minnesota went back into the hands of people inside Somalia. And, for instance, in New York City, where I just did an expose exposing this adult daycare fraud, nobody at these daycares actually knows who the owner is. A lot of them had just been hired within the past month. It's in Miami, you have the Cuban government running these DME companies that are fleecing and quite literally looting from Medicaid. A lot of foreign governments have infiltrated our Medicaid because it's so simple and so easy to defraud.
14: By the way, we know it's $700 million because government watched it go out. They let it go. They didn't even put the IRS on the case. You know, it's truly remarkable what we're allowing to happen here. So again, Mr. Chairman, I commend you, like Senator Ernst did, for holding this hearing, and you know Ashley Moody. This is an incredibly important hearing, and it speaks volumes that only the ranking member showed up to, you know, denigrate Mr. Shirley's efforts. Quite honestly, that was why he showed up, and not one of them are here talking about these hundreds of billions, trillions of dollars worth of fraud.
11: You know, Nick Shirley is an inspiration to young Americans everywhere. You know, if you were sincere about loving your country, wanting to stop fraud, wanting to restore order, wanting to encourage young people to do great things, wouldn't you uphold Nick Shirley as an example of what's possible in our country?
16: Yes!
11: You know, you would celebrate him. You point to him and go, look at what this young man has done. A little bit of money, little small budget, gets a camera, just gets out there. Out on the street, walking door to door, talking to people, and bringing a great story, an important story, to the American people so we can fix this problem. You'd be using him as a motivator, right? That's not what the left is doing. They're demonizing him. They're attacking him for his skin color. They're saying he's a bigot for exposing all of this. The usual bag of tricks. And here's Nick Shirley talking about Tim Walz, who straight up had to drop out of his own reelection campaign for governor because of the scandal that he's allowed to proliferate in his state. Let me see if I can actually get the audio to play. It's quite the setup, and then all of a sudden it doesn't play. Let's see.
15: By exposing the fraud, I actually also exposed the politicians and media and media who worked for years to cover it up. Governor Tim Walz labeled my work as white supremacy and called me a far-right delusional conspiracy theorist. Meanwhile, he dropped out of re-election, and he even said he has ended his political career. Now the highest government-funded daycare in Minnesota has pleaded guilty to daycare fraud,
11: right,
15: and the largest autism bust in America history has been exposed. Where is Tim Walz in the media now? It just so happens that over 80% of the fraud committed in Minnesota is by the Somali population.
11: Look, I mean, Tampon Tim pretended that he was involved with the bus. He's like, we're just trying to find out who's committing all this fraud around here. You're the reason this is happening. Keith Ellison is the reason this is happening. Let's be honest. Those two men, they stink to high heaven. Keith Ellison is on camera, on audio, telling fraudsters that political donations will make their problems go away. What are we to do with that? Now, one would assume that the answer to that is both of these guys deserve to be in jail. They should be prosecuted for this. If you're aiding and abetting frauds against the American taxpayer, well, then why shouldn't you be held accountable for what you've done? Boy, I tell you what, I want to thank you for keeping Tim Walz out of the White House. Thank you so much for doing that. That's a big deal. Can you imagine? He's already screwed up Minnesota. Can you imagine if we gave him more power over the rest of the country? Kamala and Walz? Ugh. It'd be a disaster. It'd be an unmitigated disaster. We had enough with President Otto Penn and Governor Walz. But man, it's crazy. It's just really crazy. So thank you to Nick Shirley. Thank you to James O'Keefe for doing all this. You know, that O'Keefe video exposing that woman, that Brenda, what was it, Brenda Brown? Yeah, Brenda Brown handing out cash to voters. This is what it sounded like at the time. I have that audio. Here is James O'Keefe. This was released back in May with Brenda Brown just handing out cash. Apparently they were handing out cigarettes, cash, just buying votes. And so as we go into tonight's speech from the President of the United States, I want you to keep this one in mind. Because we just heard the media in the White House press briefing go, there's no evidence of any voter fraud or anything going on. Oh, really?
17: The petitioner, Brenda Brown, hands cash money to the homeless person, not only for signing the California ballot initiative, but also as payment for them to register to vote.
18: Now, because you haven't registered, I need to register you so I can get paid, too. I'm paying you guys. I need to get paid.
17: That is a federal felony, and it didn't just happen once. It happened over and over and over again. We personally witnessed and covertly filmed this happening at least 28 times over the span of our investigation, and that is just in Los Angeles. Many of the homeless have zero understanding of what it is that they're actually signing.
19: But what is that petition for? You
20: know the petition for?
17: The petitioners instruct the homeless to enter made-up addresses like Pinocchio Lane.
21: Do I put as my address?
22: Yeah, just put up. You live on Pinocchio Lane.
21: Oh, you can
19: oh, good.
17: And all of this occurring just outside the front doors of shelters and NGOs such as Weingart Center.
11: Yep, that's typical stuff. The Democrats, they'll leave you in squalor and exploit you for a dollar. More ahead on The Vince Show.
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0: Over at Samafuru, reporter Shelby Talcott, I know Shelby, she's a very sweet person. She writes today that sources familiar with the situation tell her they expect Trump's speech tonight to touch on, among other election integrity-related issues, an alleged Maduro plan. Maduro, Maduro, where's Maduro at? Where'd he go? Well, that's right, he's in custody in the United States. To a plan to manipulate Venezuela's elections that the administration will argue exposed risks to the U.S. system. Venezuela's connection to voting machines. The subject of long-running concerns among Trump allies dating back to the 2020 election. Alongside his speech, the president may also declassify a number of reports dating from 2020 to 2026 related to election security per sources. Standard caveats with Trump apply. His speech may change, and he's known to go off script, etc. I'm sorry, Shelby, we call that the weave. That's the weave that you're talking about. The White House has not been commenting on the comments of Trump's address. Yeah, okay, so we'll see. We'll see how good our source is on this subject, and we await the president on it entirely tonight. Now, from the Democrats are whack jobs files, I've got the whip of the House, Catherine Clark. She's kind of a sleeper whack job, Jim. I feel like every so often she comes up in the news and she's saying something completely psychotic. And I'm going, why don't we know her name as well as we know this crazy Adam Schiff, old pencil neck? Maybe she just doesn't have a great nickname from the president or something yet. But Catherine Clark today was asked a question by Alison Steinberg with Lindell TV, who's constantly asking these great questions. About why Catherine Clark refers to those of us who want border security as, quote, MAGA extremists. What's that about? I'm a MAGA extremist for wanting a secure border. Listen to this answer.
1: Hi, Whip Clark. You recently made a comment on X about MAGA extremists who are rapidly anti-immigrant, kneecapping healthcare and the economy. Can you elaborate on that, how anti-immigration wanting to secure our borders impacts the economy negatively?
2: Everybody wants secure borders, but the mass deportation, the killings by ICE, ask any person who's in construction of houses how it's going. Ask farmers how it's going with their workforce. Ask anybody in healthcare who can't find a nursing home because MAGA wants to deport Haitian TPS holders who supply 15%?
1: Well, it's temporary, right? It should only be temporary, but they've been here indefinitely.
0: Hold on a second. We need to exploit foreign nationals at rock bottom wages at the expense of American workers. Don't cut off my ability to exploit human beings from around the planet for the interests of my donors. Are you serious? Yes, she is. This is the Democrat Party talking point. We need the entire existence of the Democrat Party is how can we exploit you? How can we exploit you for labor?
2: Are the conditions in Haiti? We're not even allowed to travel there as Americans.
0: I thought Haiti was great.
2: So let's put the economy first.
1: What about Americans first, though?
2: Yes.
1: But these are illegal aliens.
2: What's illegal about TPS? Nothing.
1: They need to go back because it's a temporary order.
0: Yeah, when we revoke your status, it's time to go, you know. When you go to visit somebody's house and the party has concluded, what next? I'm staying. What do you mean you're staying? Get the hell out of my house. It was a fine party, but you know, it's come to an end. It's time to go. It's time to go. And when we open our doors as a country, we're very generous. We let whack jobs like Ilhan Omar in. We're a very generous country. At some point, it's time to go. And by the way, Ilhan, come here, sweetheart. It's time to go. It's time to go. You married your brother. It's not allowed. We don't do that. That's out. That's completely out. You should be out. I'll be back with you tomorrow. We've got a lot to talk about. The president's big address tonight. I'll be breaking it down on the Vince podcast in the morning. Rumble.com/Vince. 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
14: 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I'm Maria Leaf. It's a double whammy kind of day weather-wise.
15: New heat advisory until 8 o'clock tonight. All areas inside and around the Beltway. On top of that, we have poor air quality. Code orange for the afternoon. But you remember back to 2023. That is when it was a whole lot worse out there. Just use a little bit of caution if you have respiratory problems.
14: 7 News meteorologist Steve Rudin. President Trump is set to address the nation tonight about election integrity. Speaking to the press during a White House briefing this afternoon, Press Secretary Karoline Leavitt previewed the remarks.
16: All Americans, Democrat, Republican, should agree that we are the greatest country in the history of the world. We should have the safest and most secure elections in the history of the world. And what the president will be speaking about tonight will show you that perhaps that is not the case, and we need to make some adjustments moving forward.
14: The president pushed Congress to pass the Save America Act to expand federal control over how states run elections, but Republicans say they don't have enough votes to pass it. You can listen to the president's remarks here live on WMAL starting at 9. BWI Thurgood Marshall Airport plans to begin a major rehab of its main runway next week, that project continuing until early October.
17: BWI's Jonathan Dean says runways are like roadways.
18: Airport runways need to be periodically maintained and rehabilitated.
17: And runway 1028 is due. The 10,500-foot runway, the longer of BWI's two commercial runways, hasn't been overhauled since 2012. Dean says the runway will be closed during the rehab. It will be milled and repaved.
18: And while we're doing that work, we will also take the opportunity to replace the runway lighting.
17: Dean says they don't expect any significant flight delays during the project. Matt Coates on WMAL and WMAL.com.
14: Two of the star attractions at the new Lincoln Memorial Museum have left the building.
19: The two cherished Civil War era historical documents were on display in the newly opened undercroft of the memorial when it opened last month, but they were removed after being exposed to unsafe high temperatures. The copies of the Emancipation Proclamation and the 13th Amendment to the Constitution were both signed by Abraham Lincoln. They were on loan by the philanthropist who owns them, but the recent heat wave provided a challenge to the National Park Service, and the sealed screens designed to display the documents allow temperatures to creep above 80 degrees, well above the acceptable limit for the fragile parchments. John Matthews on WMAL and WMAL.com.
14: A Memphis restaurant is facing backlash after refusing to serve 4 members of the Tennessee National Guard last weekend, with the owner telling Fox News Digital he stands by the decision and would, quote, make the same decision tomorrow. Miles Tamboli, owner of Tamboli's Pasta and Pizza, said he refused to serve the guardsmen because he opposes the federally led Memphis Safe Task Force, arguing the use of National Guard troops in local law enforcement has made the city less safe rather than more secure. Checking your money this hour, the Dow right now down 171 points, the S&P 500 down 41, the NASDAQ down 342. WMAL, traffic and weather next.
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27: Slow going traffic on the inner loop from the Dulles Toro towards the spur, where there is still a work zone in the left lane. And on the outer loop before River Road construction there, the right lane causes delays from Old Georgetown Road. Earlier disabled, though, on the outer loop between George Avenue, Connecticut Avenue, clear. In Spotsylvania, there is an accident that has northbound Route 1 closed between US 17 and 95, right near South Point Parkway. And also an accident in Hyattville Valley has the southbound lanes of Route 1 closed between Beacon Hill Road and Fortson Road, right at Groveton Road. Now from Garage Door. Repair.com. Here's a WMAL Weather Channel forecast.
28: Hazy sunshine and hot with patchy smoke from the Canadian wildfires. Stray late day shower storm possible. Middle to upper 90s this afternoon. Our heat index up over 100. Partly cloudy tonight, mid 70s. Hazy sunshine, hot again Friday, 90s. From the Weather Channel, I'm meteorologist Ken Boone on WMAL.
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happy Thursday to you. I'm Derek Hunter. This is the Derek Hunter Show. And let's see. And breaking it to the boss that I brought in pastries, but they're all gone now. But are all gone now. Welcome to it. It is an action-packed day tonight. We got the president speaking about... I still don't know what the president's going to be speaking about, to be perfectly honest with you. They say voter fraud, voter integrity, however you want to put it.

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1: Effective it will be. Period. End of story. I've said it. I've said it before. I said it again. We'll leave it at that. I'm looking at the new... Why does this browser keep opening up these weird things? I don't know what the hell that is. There's something else going on. And it's big in Virginia. It's big in New York. Just put an end to data centers. They're all pushing for these things. Look, I know there's a lot of passion around this. People are afraid what's going to happen if AI comes along. Will it take their jobs? Will it do this? Will it do that? I don't know. We haven't really lived and thinking about it. No, you know what? We kind of have. The home television market or the home telephone market, it's pretty much done. There aren't very many landlines out there. Everybody's got their phones in their pockets. The whole world is now in your pocket, at your fingertips. All of human history, the encyclopedia industry, used to exist. Now it exists online, but it doesn't really exist anywhere. Once you put something on, I mean, Wikipedia is done by a bunch of nerds in their underwear who hate things. There's no staff there. Things change. If you were 150 years ago a buggy maker and really made horseshoes, and then the car comes around, things are going to change. You start wondering what's going to happen to my blacksmithing business. I get the unease, but you also have to recognize that you can't stop the inevitable, first of all. And secondly, this is the time to adapt, to think outside the box. I don't do it. I don't know anybody who does do it, but I've seen enough videos of people who claim to do it that it seems plausible enough that there are ways to use AI to create a business, an online-based business, an online-based retail business, where you don't really have to do much of anything. I don't know if that's true. I do know, and you go, well, if it's true, then why isn't everybody doing it? There's a lot of things that are true that not everybody does it. As a former smoker, I can tell you, like, there's no ambiguity. Smoking's not good for you. Why does anybody do it? Because some people do stupid things. Other people don't. There are lots of business ideas out there that you could easily pick up and make a lot of money at, and you don't do it because you just don't do it. Other people do it. So you can use AI as a tool or you can see it as a threat, and it can hinder your ability to operate in the real world. Or you can go, well, this is coming. I'm going to get out in front of it, or I'm going to be a part of it. And I assume people like Henry Ford and the founding fathers of the automobile industry faced threats from people who were, you know, I don't want change. I make buggies. I do this. I do that. Wall Street Journal has this story. The AI backlash has tech executives fearing for their lives. We have a strain of violent people, particularly on the left in this country. AI is going to happen. I don't have anything to do with it. I can't stop it. I didn't start it. But it's going to happen. You really have to wonder, is it better here or is it better in China? You know, the answer is it's better here. And since it's better here, why not here? Wall Street Journal, a security guard at Anthropic rushed to stop a man sneaking into the lobby of the world's most valuable AI startup. The man had entered by following closely behind a badge-swiping employee. He showed the guard an envelope marked with the name of a top Anthropic executive. The executive was, quote, going to be killed, end quote. He told the guard, and he needed

0: to warn someone, according to the records of the April 15th incident viewed by the Wall Street Journal. The encounter, which took place 5 days after an attempted firebombing of OpenAI Chief Executive Officer Sam Altman's house, ended without violence or an arrest. But for executives at Anthropic, across the artificial intelligence industry, the threat was far from over. In recent months, mounting opposition to AI has given rise to a surge of violent rhetoric, threats against people and property, and serious attempts to harm. The phenomenon has executives at tech companies, large and small, reconsidering their personal security arrangements and how they talk about their products to a public that is increasingly wary of the technology and the societal changes it is ushering in. I can't tell you I know what AI is going to ultimately lead to, and I can't promise you that it won't be Skynet and bring about the end of civilization as we know it. But I can tell you that there's no stopping it. And so it's better to try and shape it into what best suits the needs of your individual self and the United States of America than it is to simply push back against it, to say, we need to stop it, or certainly to make threats. That's never going to work out well for anybody. AI Weekly, which is already a thing in April, someone threw a Molotov cocktail at Sam Altman's San Francisco home, and within days, a second attack put gunfire into the property. What an absolute mess. You can't stop it. New York is trying to put a moratorium on building data centers. If you drive around, you see these monstrosities. And what are the stories? It consumes electricity. It just drives up the price of electricity. Sure, it can. If you don't make them produce their own electricity and then provide the excess to the rest of the grid, it can. We're slowly learning that. There's fission, deep underground fission that they can provide their own energy. Well, they say they use a whole lot of water. They suck up all the water. I've said it before on the show, but I'll bring it again. And this is going to be unpleasant, especially if you're drinking water. So there you go. Take your sip now, because you're not going to want to take a sip for a little while afterwards. The same amount of water on the earth has always been here. The glass of water, this is from a girl I knew a long time ago who worked for a water conservancy thing or whatever it was in Maryland. The water you drink now is passed through at least 7 people. It's an unpleasant thought. But you drink it, you sweat it out, you pee it out. It goes, where do you think it goes? Do you think it stays that for, no, it gets treated. If you pee in the woods, it gets evaporated, goes back into the sky, little trace amounts of everything. That's why you can find trace amounts of all sorts of medicines and everything in the water we have now. I realize it's a wildly unpleasant thought, but it's true. You are drinking something that somebody else has drank. Little secret, the atmosphere has not grown since the time of Jesus, since before then. I once, somebody told me this, and mathematically they worked it out, and I had no reason to doubt them. It seems plausible but weird. But the idea that you have breathed in a molecule of atmosphere, of oxygen, from the last breath of Julius Caesar is 100%. 100%. Multiple times throughout the course of a day, given the amount of oxygen, the molecules, where they spread out, all of that. It's like being in a pool, a big pool, and somebody at the other end of it pees. It doesn't stay there. It's not that purple ring that everybody tried to scare the hell out of kids. Don't be in the pool. There'll be a blue ring around you. That's not true. That doesn't give you carte blanche to go and use the pool as a bathroom. But it doesn't work that way. It spreads out all over. It's dispersed pretty quickly because you're dealing with individual molecules. It's the same thing with water. And while, yes, data centers use water to cool. It passes through. Maybe not exactly the way it passes through a human being, but it passes through the same way. It doesn't evaporate, doesn't disappear the water. It doesn't say, well, there's the water. The lake is going to go down to nothing. No, the same amount of water on the planet is the same amount of water on the planet. A lot of what we're told is by people trying to manipulate people. Does that mean I believe it's a universal good and unequivocal? I don't know. I don't think so. I think there are certainly things that are going to have to be worked out here. But I do know that whatever technology comes next, and whatever that technology ends up being like, the world is much better if the tip of the spear is in the United States of America than if it is in communist China, than if it is pretty much anywhere else in the rest of the world. And so the fear is real. I don't belittle the fear. The concern is justified. I don't belittle it. But my suggestion would be that you burn more calories trying to figure out how you can make this to your advantage than not. I don't use AI. Once a year, I write a column through AI. The last 3 years, as the day I write a column in the style of Derek Hunter, blah, blah, blah. And then I use that and see like how AI is progressing year over year. I'm actually probably kind of do. I have to look that up when that is. But I do it just to see how AI is progressing. I know people who use AI for editing. I know people who use AI for gathering information. It's not foolproof. It's not that good, actually. It's wildly wrong in a lot of cases. It's biased. You know, how can AI be? Well, it's written by human beings. That's how. Human beings, bias in, bias out, garbage in, garbage out. Washington Post did a study, actually. And they got a little handy-dandy bar chart. It says most chatbots typically shared left-leaning positions. Share responses containing only left-wing leaning positions, both sides, or right-leaning positions. OpenAI, 80% left-leaning arguments only were presented when asked questions. Both sides came in at 17% and conservative right only at 3%. DeepSeek, 70% left-leaning, both sides 23%, right only 7%. And, well, let's save Anthropic for the end. Google, I don't know, I've never used Google's Gemini, but their 3.1 Pro allegedly was only 7% liberal leaning, which I don't necessarily believe, but whatever. I have no reason to doubt it, I suppose. But, and 80 or 93% both sides, no conservative. And Grok was 40% liberal, 27% both, 33%. It was the most balanced, I guess you could say. But Anthropic, they're Claude, 43% liberal, 57% both sides, 0% conservative. Claude is disturbing because that is what a lot of school districts are using nowadays in association with the American Federation of Teachers, which is Randy Weingarten's group. You go, oh, God, what are we going to do there? Well, they're going to do what they're going to try to do, what they've always tried to do. But that's why you have to stay engaged, demanding an end to it, demanding there are going to be jobs associated with AI. Those jobs are going to pay very well. There's going to be all sorts of things associated with AI. It's not inherently good or bad. It's whatever you make of it. And so if you're these people out there, they're threatening people. I don't need another Luigi Mangione situation where somebody's going to end up getting assassinated because of fear. Of fear. Think about the blacksmith. Think about the horseshoer. Think about the wagon maker 150 years ago, and then the cars start showing up. Think about the train companies as the planes started showing up and not crashing as often as they did and being able to carry as more people over time. You can either become a part of the mob or you can get out in front of the wave. You can be crushed by the wave or surf it. get ready. I'd recommend you get ready for it. Because if you're prepared, I think the possibilities are endless. For the love of God. I mean, wouldn't you like to being, I see these people like, hey, Grok, hey, whatever they use. I don't know whatever else they use. Make me a business model. Make me a website that does this, that, or the other thing and sells these things and take orders. And then it just sets up everything. Whether it's true or not, it may not do everything, but it can make things a lot easier. Or you can make them a lot more difficult. It's up to you. Let's go to the Hadid Carpet Cleaning Traffic Center and see how difficult the commute home is going.
1: Couple of road closures in Virginia due to accident activity. In Hydla Valley, southbound Route 1 remains closed between Beacon Hill Road and Fortson Road due to the accident right at Groveton Road. And in Fredericksburg, northbound Route 1 is closed between US 17 Mills Drive and 95 due to accident activity, which is right near South Point Parkway. 95, you'll find delays southbound between Lorton and Woodbridge, and the northbound side is heavy from Garrisonville Quiet towards Dumfries, and more delays from Dale City in towards Woodbridge. Now from GarageRepair.com, here's the WMAL Weather Channel forecast.
2: Air quality alert remains in effect. Sunny and hot this afternoon. Slight chance for a shower storm through this evening. Patchy areas of smoke force here this afternoon and tonight from the Canadian wildfires. Upper 90s with a heat index up over 100. Mid-70s tonight, hot and humid with patchy smoke Friday. Again, a slight chance for a late-day shower storm. Highs mid-90s. Better storm chances this weekend. I'm meteorologist Ken Boone from the Weather Channel on WMAL.
0: It's a very hot 97 degrees across the region.
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17: WMAL News at 3:30. I'm Maria Leaf. Congressman Thomas Massie speaking to reporters about Vice President J.D. Vance's recent comments regarding the Trump administration's handling of the Epstein files. The Kentucky representative describing the vice president's comments as a, quote, attempt to put daylight between himself and the White House, and described the administration's handling of the issue as, quote, political malpractice.
18: He claimed in the interview that this was President Trump's idea all along and that we didn't drag him kicking and screaming to release these files. That's just on its face not true.
17: Vice President Vance claiming in a recent episode of the Joe Rogan Experience that the administration, quote, screwed up comms when it came to the Epstein files, but says the administration was not trying to hide anything. Smoke from wildfires burning in Canada heading our way. The D.C. metro area is currently under a code orange air quality alert, and forecasters say there is a growing possibility that tomorrow could reach code red. If you suffer from asthma, heart disease, or lung disease, you're urged to limit time outdoors the next few days. WMAL traffic and weather next.
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0: Bam, bam, bam, bam, bam, bam. Welcome back. Really briefly, I just love this. Bloomberg has a headline, losing sleep. Warming nights threaten health, study says. Of course, it's all climate change. Climate change is contributing to higher nighttime temperatures that are causing people to lose an average of almost 56 hours of sleep a year and threatening health, according to a new study. How the hell do you calculate losing 56 hours of sleep a year? Okay, kiss of death, math on the radio. 56 times 60, so 60 minutes, and check my math here. That's 3,360 minutes of sleep per year you're being deprived of because of rising temperatures. Now, if there's non-leap year, 365 days, so we divide that 3,360 by 365, that comes out to 9.2 minutes of sleep per day you're allegedly losing. Now, some days, I bet you sleep longer than others, right? So how do they calculate this crap? They don't. They can't. Plus, I hate to break, because Europe, if you're listening in Europe, if you're on a vacation, first of all, what the hell are you doing listening? Secondly, hi, how are you? Thirdly, send me something cool. And lastly, learn about air conditioning. We hear all these stories. Oh my God, people are dying in the heat wave. Every year, how is it that people are shocked by summer? Summer is coming. What? Summer? Summer. Oh my God. Why is it warmer all of a sudden? I don't get it. What happened to all that snow? I will say this. My in-laws are actually on vacation in Europe right now. They're retired, so they can do whatever they want. They're not listening. At least I hope they're not listening. But they'd lived their whole lives in California, where they were born, and then they moved to Florida. Their whole lives have been spent warm, hot, really. They came up a couple of Christmases ago, and we got snow. We have a nice big hill in the backyard, and so it was sledding time, and everybody was having a good time. And my mother-in-law is looking out the window in the kitchen, seeing, I don't know, maybe we had 4 or 5 inches of snow. And she goes, what happens to it? She had no idea. What do you mean? What happens to it? Where does it go? It melts. That's the end. It melts. It didn't occur to her. She didn't know what to do. She had no idea. She didn't want to go out and sled. We bundled her up, got her out there. Come on, grandkids want to go sledding with grandma. Let's go. So she goes out there, and she was the last person on the hill. It was, you know, used to go down the hill in the sled with a kid. Go down the hill in a sled with a kid. It was a good cover. By the end, she's like, you kids are moving too slow. I want to go sledding again. She was going up by herself. She was going down by herself. She was having a great time. But she had no idea about what happens. She'd never really seen snow except in movies and television. Nobody watches that much Hallmark Channel, so there's not that much about it. It is, I could see if you live in Florida, winter sneaking up on you. But summer is summer is summer. Air conditioning exists. Bloomberg, in analysis of 1,338 major cities, estimates that residents in Saudi Arabia, Oman, and the United Arab Emirates were the worst impacted. They're in the middle of a desert, so I would assume that, guess what? Again, stop all the presses. It's hot in the summer in the desert. With people in those locations losing between 55 and 87 hours of sleep per year between 2020 and 2025 because of warmer nights, said the report published Wednesday in the U.S.-based nonprofit research group Climate Central. What do you think they advocate for? I hope you're sitting down. It's for climate change. Honestly, I get a kick out of this every single time because we have been browbeaten by these leftists going, this is settled science. It's settled science. To which my retort has always been, well, then that means we can stop studying it, right? Once you don't sit around spending a lot of time going, gravity. Can we reprove gravity exists? Can we keep, you don't need to keep studying that. You got it, right? So couldn't we then stop all the grants related to climate change and suddenly they soil their sheets? No, you can't do that. We need to know more about it. We need to know more about it. No. They need to keep the gravy train rolling. It gets hot in summer. It gets hotter in the desert. Every year this happens, people in Europe, particularly the elderly, die during heat waves in the summer because they don't have air conditioning. Not at the rate that we have here. If you have a 500-year-old building, it's really cool. It's got a lot of what they say is character, right? It's a 1,000-year-old, whatever it is. The character of that building. Well, one of the characteristics of those buildings is not the greatest ventilation system in the world. They've retrofitted them, those that they've retrofitted for. Some of them still do use, you know, fireplaces for heat. But they can throw in radiators. Radiators are really easy to throw in. Why? Because it's a pipe. It's a pipe. A 2-inch around pipe. You can throw that up through the side of the building and drill that in, fill that in with putty, and you can pump in steamed, you know, hot steam, hot water, or oil all day long. And you can, boy, howdy, you can heat something. As the name implies, radiates. But cooling is something different. You need vents. You need the entire, you need to bring air in, bring air out, run that air through. You've got to filter it. Heat is just heat. You have to actually cool the air. You don't really warm the air. You make the radiator hot, and that radiates things. Jeff, look at, it radiates. I knew if I talked about this long enough, she'd come. You just put her on, Jeff. Put her up, because I know who she is, and she knows her stuff. But it is, it's funny. Heat radiates. Cold doesn't radiate nearly as much as it is. And so, yeah, we used to have ice boxes. But to be shocked by this is the most shocking thing. And the idea that people are losing sleep over it, particularly, I don't know. I've never been to the UAE. I've never been to Saudi Arabia. I know people who have been. And I know people who've spent a lot of time in Qatar, for example. They air conditioned the hell out of everything. They just had the World Cup there 4 years ago. They air conditioned the hell out of everything, including open air stadiums, because otherwise people would have been dropping dead nonstop in 125 degrees. Since people don't drop dead, isn't it weird to anybody that people in the desert in the Middle East aren't dropping dead from the heat, but people in Europe significantly higher north are? Because, well, what's the difference? It's hotter in the desert. They also have a whole bunch of air conditioning. It's also newer builds. But they have air conditioning. They're not insane. They haven't bought into the green new scam. Now, of course, they make a lot of money by pumping oil, but still, they recognize that if you want to keep people alive, you don't have them sweat to death. Whereas in Europe, honestly, if you really want to know about it, they recognize that if you want to keep people alive, it costs a lot of money. Old people cost government a lot of money. So the sooner you can get them to shuffle off this mortal coil, the cheaper it is in the long run of things. Once you become, here's a dirty little secret, not apropos of nothing, I'm not going to go off on a rant about this, but you are a very valuable asset to the federal government, even in the United States of America, while you're working. Once you hit 65, 67, once you start collecting benefits, you become a drag on the system. Short order after that, since our Social Security system is so screwed up and you're not allowed to invest anything privately, you, if you live 5 to 10 years on this system, you will likely have taken more out of it than you put in. You then become a net liability. Your continued existence no longer adds to the government's bottom line. It drags from it. It takes from it. You become a liability, and you sit there and you go, well, that's terrible. Well, Canada has assisted suicide. They're moving on that pretty quickly. They just crossed the 100,000, I think it was. It's not that far from here. They don't do it as directly. Maybe they won't give you a pill. They just won't give you a treatment. And if you don't know a treatment exists, you're not going to know about it. You won't know you could get it. You should get it. That will help you get it. If you're a drag on society, the only way government really has to control costs is to ration care. And the best way to ration care is to make sure that people have no idea what care is available. That's a weird tangent to go off on a heat wave, sorry, but what the hell? Let's go to the phones. Let's talk to Cindy. I knew you'd call, Cindy in Hereford. How you doing, Cindy?
1: Almost called you Hereford. Derek. yeah, I'm inside because it's a little hot outside, you know, and I'm not a big fan of heat. More like you, I was happier this winter when it was like single digits, you know. But this is, you know, we've got air conditioning. So my big question was, with this study about not getting enough sleep when it's hot outside, exactly which population are we talking about? Because anybody who knows the earth knows that when it's summer in one part, it's winter in the other. So right away, that eliminates a large part of the population. And if we're talking about the subtropics or the, you know, the desert environments, like, well, yeah, it gets hot. And I hate these kind of numbers when they come out, because you know that you said to me a long time ago, it's just a big pile of money and power. And now with the assisted suicide and whatnot, it just, and the very good point that you just made about once you're 65, you know, you're a drain on the money.
0: Mm-hmm.
1: And it just seemed like the climate change was going to be a major factor in controlling the population in so many ways. I find it really frightening. So anyway, that was my question. It's like, which population are they talking
0: they're,
1: about?
0: They're talking, they're not, you're asking logical questions, Cindy. That has no place in this. This isn't designed. So then you're saying that the Eskimos and everybody, they have the best sleep? They get extra sleep? Are they banking sleep? Is there anything like that? What I do is I turn my thermostat down to 68, 69 degrees mm-hmm. at night. It's cooler already. It doesn't crank on for very long. It gets there and it stays there. And I sleep quite well. If it's too right. damn hot, actually, no, it doesn't get too damn hot because we've got air conditioning. It's right. insane. If you're a 75-year-old woman living in Paris and you don't have a window unit because you're afraid of your carbon footprint, it's hard for me to feel sympathy for that. I realize that makes me a heartless SOB, but I'm comfortable with that. But the wounds I don't care about are the self-inflicted ones. Because you did it to yourself. It's like, I got a headache. Well, stop hitting yourself in the head with a frying pan. That'll probably take care of 90% of your headaches, I would guess. No. I think it's something right. else.
1: Yeah, that's right. And, you know, speaking of Eskimos and places up by the Arctic Circle, I'm surprised there hasn't been a study about people not getting sleep because, oh, I don't know why. There's like 23 hours of sunlight, you know. So, I mean, that would keep me awake more than heat, you know.
0: Like, now, that's why you sell blackout. There's always, see, that's the beauty of capitalism, Cindy. There's always a way out. You got the data centers worried about use the stuff to make money. All the 23 hours of sunlight. Well, blackout curtains, that's a good way to make some money. Some window tinting, go. That's a good way to make some money. My siblings were just up in Alaska last year, I think, for a week to check. I had no interest in going. I've seen Montana. I feel like that's Alaska south. Like it's pretty much the
1: pretty
0: same
1: close.
0: Thing.
1: Yeah.
0: But
1: mm-hmm.
0: I'm not a big fan of staring at nature for a week. Like, I get it. I've seen a tree. But, you know, they had to remind themselves to go to bed. Like suddenly, like, oh my God, it's midnight. I get that. Yep. I guess I've never experienced that, but human beings have an amazing way to adapt if they're allowed to adapt, but we're not allowed to adapt. We have air conditioning. We've adapted to summer heat, and a whole lot of places in this world, particularly in Europe, go, no, you can't do that. Carbon footprint. I guarantee you, nobody's sweating in the government offices in Germany or in France or in the Netherlands or in London. That air conditioning is working. When Mondami was saying, turn your thermostats up to 78 for your air conditioning because we're going to need a lot of electricity, I guarantee you government employees were not sweating to death. It's funny how that works, isn't it?
1: I know. That's exactly right. And I'm of the generation, I didn't grow up with air conditioning. It kind of came in. I mean, there were like little window, but there were no central. And, you know, you'd walk down the street and there'd be signs on little businesses that said it's cool inside. I mean, buses were not air conditioned. And somebody made an interesting point. It was a school nurse, and she made a really interesting point because the kids nowadays, and from whenever central air just became part of having a house, the kids could not adapt to the hotter temperatures. They sit where everybody before then, you know, we just adapted to it. We went down the basement after dinner and just sat in the cool and listened to the baseball game with a fan running, you know. And you just stayed out of the heat in the middle of the day.
0: The shade. But, oh, well, I was a kid. We didn't know about sun. All this stuff existed. There was air conditioning when I was a kid. We just didn't have it. And then eventually we got a window unit for my parents' bedroom. And that was it. And they'd close the door and like, yeah, go upstairs. Good luck to you. If you make it in the morning, we'll have breakfast. But you adapted. I mean, you got on the bike in the morning in the summer. You went out. There was no bottled water. You drank out of a hose. That first drink was toxic.
1: Right.
0: but you drank it anyway. You played baseball all day long. You didn't have sunblock. I don't even know if sunblock exists. I know I never heard of it. It's probably something rich people had. You just sweated a lot. You got a little bit of, you didn't burn. You just lived. And you didn't even know that you were being tortured and tormented. But nowadays, and God, you got to laminate your kids in bubble wrap before they get out of the house. I'm just as guilty of it.
1: That's a really good point that you're making. I mean, we just dealt with it. I mean, how silly of us to adapt to whatever the seasons were. Like you said, you just played, and if you felt yourself getting overheated, you just sat down in the shade, went inside, got a glass of water, or Coke, you know.
0: And you caught hell from your friends, too. Like, oh, we'll see what's the matter with you, little heat stroke. Cindy,
1: that's right.
0: Always a pleasure. Have a great one. Let's go to Nick in Percival, line two. Hey, Nick, how you doing?
2: I'm doing great, Derek. You were talking earlier about water passing through eight people before you get to it. Well, that's due to a lot of municipal water is dirty because we all pull it out of at least in this area, you know, the Potomac River. But there was an invention back in 1962 by the Swedes. It's kind of called a Clivus Multrum.
0: Mm-hmm.
2: And it was a dry composting toilet. And it's in your basement, and it takes care of all your kitchen waste and your human waste, and it's decomposed. And you don't need a drain field, you know,
0: But, Nick, the point of water going through seven people is not that we're all pulling it out of the Potomac. It's that the same amount of water always existed. You drink it, you sweat it out, you pee it out, it evaporates, it gets processed. Whatever it is, it ends up in the river, it ends up in the sky, it ends up in the ocean, then it gets re-evaporated or whatever.
2: Yeah.
0: There's no way around it. There's no way around it. I always make a point. It's weird. It's sort of an obsession of mine. Not an obsession, but a neurosis of mine. Whenever I'm throwing out water bottles, the kids will like drink a little bit. I make sure I empty every, because that's the only way to take water out of the system, is to throw it away or recycle it or whatever and not empty the bottle. So I make sure I empty every single bottle. But I appreciate it, and I'm not going to put a dry composting human toilet in my basement. 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
3: On the inner loop of the Beltway between the Leesburg Pike and the 270 Spur, your delays continue through Bethesda in towards College Park, and it is slow again from 95 to Ritchie Marlboro Road. Outer loop is heavy through the Bethesda area and through Tyson's from 123 towards 236, and more delays on the outer loop from the Springfield Interchange over to the Wilson Bridge. Slow going traffic on 95 southbound between Lorton and Woodbridge, and northbound is slow from Dale City to Woodbridge and from Lorton heading in towards Newington, and 395 is jammed up northbound between 110 and the 14th Street Bridge. In Fairfax, there is still an accident on southbound Route 1 at Groveton Street where the right lane is blocked. Now from GarageRepair.com, here's the WMAL Weather Channel forecast.
22: Sunny and hot out here this afternoon with a slight chance for a shower storm through this evening. Air quality alert in effect. Patchy areas of smoke this afternoon and tonight from the Canadian wildfires. High temperatures in the upper 90s. Our heat index up over 100. Mid-70s tonight. Sunny, hot, and humid Friday. Slight chance for a late-day shower storm. Patchy smoke Friday as well. Highs mid-90s. Better storm chances this weekend. I'm Ken Boone from the Weather Channel on WMAL.
0: is hot, 96 degrees, mostly cloudy outside.
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17: WMAL News at 4. I'm Maria Leaf. Smoke from wildfires burning in Canada heading our way. The D.C. metro area currently under a code orange air quality alert, and forecasters say there's a possibility that tomorrow we could reach code red. If you suffer from asthma, heart disease, or lung disease, you're advised to limit time outside for the next few days. Meanwhile, as members of Congress representing Michigan are demanding that Canada do more.
37: We are done accepting apologies in place of action. That in a joint letter from multiple Michigan U.S. reps, including Jack Bergman, John James, and Lisa McLean, to the Canadian government as a thick haze of wildfire smoke from Canada blankets parts of the northern U.S. for the fourth year in a row, creating hazardous conditions with air quality index values of over 500 in some spots. The members of Congress saying that American lungs are paying the price and that patience has run out. They're demanding immediate action from Canada to get a handle on its wildfires. Jeff Manosso, Fox News.
17: A member of the Fairfax County Board of Supervisors is due in court on Monday to answer to a reckless driving charge.
38: Andres Jimenez is accused in a summons of driving 104 miles an hour in a 70-mile zone back on May 5th. The summons did not indicate where the incident took place. The misdemeanor carries a fine of up to $2,500 and a year in jail. Jimenez has represented the Mason District since 2024. It's unclear as of now whether that court date will hold up. The group for Virginians for Safe Communities wants the Office of Commonwealth's Attorney Steve Descano disqualified, citing a conflict of interest because Jimenez has a say in funding decisions for Descano's office. John Matthews on WMAL and WMAL.com.
17: A new CNBC poll ranks Maryland's economy as one of the nation's worst.
0: We should be one of the most prosperous states in the country, not the second worst.
1: That's Randy Altshuler, who recently founded the Maryland Affordability Project.
0: We're 2.5 times more expensive than Delaware. We're 3 times more expensive than Pennsylvania, and we're 4 times more expensive than Virginia.
1: Altshuler told Fox 45 that rising taxes, fees, housing costs, and energy bills are driving people from Maryland. He says he wants to find what he calls sensible solutions that will get lawmakers and Governor Moore to act. Matt Coates on WMAL and WMAL.com.
17: A 41-year-old charitable organization may be melting away.
2: The Ben & Jerry's Foundation says it's been kicked out of its corporate office in Vermont and will suspend operations at the end of the year unless funding is restored by Ben & Jerry's ice cream owner, the Magnum Ice Cream Company. There's a court case pending in New York. Magnum took over a year ago after a split from Unilever and says an audit found clear conflicts of interest with some of the charity's recipients. It says it's committed to the funding if problems are fixed. The foundation operates separately from the ice cream business, established in 1985 to support social, racial, economic, and environmental justice. Co-founder Ben Cohen says no one there has ever seen the audit, and the answer is for Magnum to sell the Ben & Jerry's brand to someone else. Chris Foster, Fox News.
17: On Wall Street ahead of the close, the Dow right now down 105 points, the S&P 500 down 39, the NASDAQ down 387. WMAL, traffic and weather next.
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12: On the inner loop of the Beltway at Central Avenue, an accident there moved to the left shoulder, but traffic is jammed from Landover Road, but also slow on the inner loop from 95 to 450, and from the Leesburg Pike to the Spur, and delays through Bethesda as well. Outer loop, you will find delays headed through Bethesda in towards Tyson's, and from the Springfield Interchange to the Wilson Bridge. Still a couple of accidents in Virginia on Route 1. Northbound in Fredericksburg, all lanes are blocked between Mills Drive and 95, but the accident now in Fairfax, southbound on Route 1 at Groveton Street, that has just been cleared from the roadway. Now from GarageDoorRepair.com, here's the WMAL Weather Channel forecast.
13: Partly cloudy tonight, patchy smoke, mid-70s. Hazy sunshine, hot again Friday with areas of smoke. Highs tomorrow, middle part of the 90s. Great late day storm possible Friday. Better chances this weekend. From the Weather Channel, I'm meteorologist Ken Boone, WMAL.
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14: WMAL. Hola! Welcome back. Hour 2 of the program as we enjoy the climate change outside and all around us. Climate change, it was inside of you all along. Welcome back. I mentioned earlier the teachers union and just how awful they are in terms of AI. There's lots of reasons to recognize they're awful. And one of them is reported on by the Washington Free Beacon. Their title is, "It'll Be Violent. Chicago Teachers Union Hosts Israel-Hating Communist Convention Where Radicals Call for Sabotaging U.S. Ports and Backing Iran." These people really genuinely are traitors to the United States of America, to freedom, to liberty. We really need to find a way to expose these people, deal with them one way or another. Treason is treason is treason.

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1: At the conclusion of events Saturday, I hope everybody leaves here ready to fight when they get home, he told roughly 200 cheering, unshowered virgins. And that's my interpretation of it. But prove me wrong. Sarah Flounders, a member of the Secretariat of the Marxist-Leninist Workers' World Party, thundered to the crowd that, quote, the enemy is at home. Change doesn't ask for permission. It'll be violent. It'll be stormy. It'll be unpredictable. These people are planning violence against you. And when they do, it's not a matter of if, when, I hope they are crushed thoroughly and wiped out completely. When your house has an infestation of termites, you don't call somebody and go, I need you to come in and take care of 70% to 80% of the problem. You want to take care of the whole problem. They're coming after you. In fact, we actually have audio of this woman. Where is she? There she is. She's cut two right there. Now, with the exception of Russia, and it's a toss-up. It's a toss-up which empire of communism and destruction has killed more human beings, Russians, the Soviets, or the Chi-Coms? I don't know. It's not really something where you go, well, if we get this wrong, we'll be... No, you can't really get this wrong. If one killed 50 million and the other killed 55 million, you don't go, oh, well, now we've discredited ourselves. No, they've killed a hell of a lot of people. But she wanted to commemorate the 105th anniversary of the founding of the Communist Party of China, because why not? Why wouldn't you celebrate? It's funny. There are pretty much the same number of people in Gaza today as there were in Gaza 10 years ago. I don't think genocide is the word you want for that. It's just not an accurate word. But it's the same thing. Like, I don't think anybody explained to Israel, here's you're genociding wrong, because they're not genociding at all. But the Chinese communists are wiping out the Uyghur population. Now, they're not building up. They're not going the Nazi route. They're not going the progressives learn from the mistakes of other progressives. And yes, the Nazis used the people they were exterminating as slave labor, but they killed them very quickly. The Chinese are doing their, I wouldn't say their best, but they're doing something to keep them alive, to use them as slave labor. And if they die, or, you know, if they get hurt, that so be it. But it is an actual genocide happening in China, in addition to the, you know, tens of millions of Chinese murdered over the last century. But that's beside the point. That's just numbers. That's just statistics to these leftists. So here's Sarah Flounders. I'm surprised she's not a tenured professor in the Ivy Leagues yet, talking about what they're planning to do. So, you know, go ahead.
2: But this was the 105th anniversary of the founding of the Communist Party of China. It's barely noted here, but it was celebrated in over 100 cities in China, major cities, and everywhere, with a warning also that stormy seas are ahead, and they stand determined in building a modern socialist society, that they will take new measures. So this is what we're talking about in bringing down the empire. As Marxists, we know that change breaks through, change in global communications. Change doesn't ask for permission. It'll be violent. It'll be stormy. It'll be unpredictable. It's desperately needed. And our weapon, our task, is our ability to build unity and solidarity with the most oppressed of our class here.
1: There you go. Member of the Secretariat of the Marxist-Leninist Workers' World Party. American citizen. How dare you make... She's an American. She's allowed to say... Not calling for her arrest, although I would call for her to be surveilled, because she is... And maybe even arrested. She is calling for violence.

0: She's saying it's going to have to happen. Be ready for it. Now, before you steer off the road, before you get too concerned, there were only 200 people there. Never underestimate the amount of damage a small group of dedicated people can do. You know, don't, the Nazis were never a majority. The communists in China or in Russia, they were never a majority in Pol Pot. The Khmer Rouge were not a majority. And Castro's people were not a majority. But if you're dedicated enough and violent enough, you can take over. Probably not with 200 people. Maybe with 200 people. Probably not with these 200 people. Because if you go to the Washington Free Beacon story, you see active. They're active in communism. Okay. Because to be active in communism, you can just open up your laptop and type a few keystrokes and tweet or Blue Sky or whatever the hell they call it and go, workers of the world unite. And then you're involved. You're active in the revolution. But active in any other sense of the word, in a way a normal human being would use the word active, is not something that would apply to any of these people, from Sarah Flounders on down to the lowliest attendee in the unshowered virginal masses that attend these sorts of events. What I mean by that is people are much more likely to get caught in the gravitational pull of these people, perhaps burn up in their atmosphere, than they are in fearing these people marching down the street. Just saying. You don't want to, if you see these people marching, if you feel these people marching down the street, probably be the better way to put it. You definitely don't want them to fall on you, because that will not work out well for you. But otherwise, I don't think they're going to be the ones to bring about the revolution, as I think not even deep thoughts, general thoughts, cause them to get winded. They're just some people you look at and you go, why are you sweating? But you don't ask, you don't say it out loud. Why are you sweating? It's like 65 degrees in here. The air conditioning's cranking, and we've been sitting here for a solid 15 minutes. Why are you sweating? And they're not nervous. It's just their natural state. They get winded from thought. The conference, where activists went so far as to discuss how to shut down a major U.S. port to force out an Israeli company, was the second annual gathering of the Anti-War Action Network, AWAN. And a cluster of dozens of local activist groups around the country, united by their hatred of Israel and their mission to obstruct American, quote, imperialism. By the way, when you hear leftists say Antifa is just an idea, Antifa doesn't exist. This is part of Antifa. This is who they are. This is what it is. Antifa, they're a lot like the dog chasing the car. They recognize deep down that there aren't enough of them to do anything, but they can do damage. They can hurt people. And that's kind of what they get off on. That's what they live for. That's what they get excited by. And so when the leftist media says, Antifa, it's just an idea, it's a loose conglomeration of blah, blah, blah, it is. This is part of them. And the Chicago Teachers Union is in bed with them. Should that not disturb people? The Washington Free Beacon purchased a ticket online and was able to seamlessly mingle with attendees for 2 days without incident. How do you go undercover at one of these leftist things? Well, you work the fryer at the BK Lounge for a while, so you make sure you get a nice lather of acne going. Don't shower at all, and you'll blend right in. Make sure that your clothing, you can wash them and you can dry them, but you can't take your clothes out of the dryer for 24 hours. You've got to make sure those wrinkles set in. And if you're at all, you know, in the movie Inglourious Bastards, when Michael Fassbender orders three beers and he does his index finger, his middle finger, and his ring finger, and that's how the other Nazi guy recognizes that he was a fake Nazi, because in Europe they use the thumb, the index finger, and the middle finger to do three. If you use an iron, That's how they, that's the same thing. if you have freshly laundered clothes. Though the teachers union was not manning the booth, the gathering was held at its headquarters at 1901 West Carroll in the city's West Town neighborhood. Teachers union signage and even a headless mannequin wearing Chicago's teachers union were present throughout the venue. Conference goers were a motley crew of aspiring revolutionaries. About 20% wore masks. That's one of the things. There was a photograph circulating of the DSA, the Democratic Socialists of America, out in Colorado, gathering for their, you know, getting ready for the general election, figuring out what to do and who to hate next. Probably about 80% of them were wearing masks. Now, much like the burqa, people should be free to wear them if they want to or not wear them. I suspect that unlike the burqa, most people who wear masks choose to wear them. The burqa is mostly thrust upon people. And a lot of people, particularly those who force others to wear either, should in fact have their face covered, if only to prevent bulimia. Just saying. And there's photographs of these people, and you can't do them justice. You can't do them justice. You just can't. The revolutionaries of the turn of the 20th century had the decency to look the part. These people look like they're at between shifts at GameStop. Conference goers were a motley crew. Revolution 20% wore masks. Many attendees were noticeably obese. As what? Compared to the people who are not noticeably obese? They're obese, but I didn't notice. And there was also a large contingent of openly transgender participants. Now, this is as easy to predict as the rising sun. If you're dealing with mental illness, that's what gender dysphoria is, untreated mental illness that is indulged, then what happens? You go further. Because with each new indulgence of whatever it is you're demanding you are, I'm a little teapot, short and stout. Okay, sure you are, teapot. Let's go. Sooner or later, and usually sooner because these things are changed and made up so quickly and so dramatically, sooner or later you come to the realization that that particular indulgence of your new set of pronouns and your new made-up gender are not making whatever the problems you're refusing to address go away. It's weird how that works. I've got an infection in my forearm that I cut. It's terrible, but maybe if I chew gum. What? Yeah, maybe if I chew gum. Maybe if I insist that I'm a cat. It's weird how even if everybody really believes I'm a cat, it does not help the infection. And so you've got all of these people that indulge mental illness, and they've stigmatized not indulging mental illness. And then the mentally ill go, okay, thanks for the indulgence, but it doesn't seem to be doing it. And so they go to something else. It's never, well, I'm going to go get help then, because sadly, the professions created to help people suffering from mental illness are suffering from mental illness. They are now demanding that gender dysphoria is somehow conversion therapy, and therefore you can't do it as a profession. And some states are trying to mandate the end of treating gender dysphoria and the indulgence of mental illness, and you can't indulge mental illness. It just keeps getting worse. That's the thing. Breakfast included gluten-free empanadas and vegan fare, while gender-neutral bathrooms did brisk business. And honestly, looking at these pictures of people, they did brisk business because people needed to be in the gender-neutral bathrooms to move things around so they could sit on it and get the, like, it's just the sloppiness. I don't want to know what goes on there. One speaker named Sarah talked about a die-in she helped organize, as Sparkling Pellegrino sat nestled in her chair. These people are champagne socialists. Outside the main hall, books like Wage Labor and Capital by Karl Marx and The Revolutionary Science of Marxism-Leninism, a 2023 book aimed at inducting, quote, a renewed and resurgent communist movement in the U.S. were available for purchase alongside literature on the marvels of Chinese communism, all for sale without noting the irony. AWON steering committee member Tom Burke told the Free Beacon that his organization had only rented the space from the CTU and had no other involvement in the event, though the extensive teachers union signage and branded t-shirts suggested otherwise. Because they lie. They have to. The truth does these people no favors whatsoever. Well, let's find out if the roads are doing anybody any favors as we head off to the Hadid Carpet Cleaning Traffic Center.
1: All the earlier accidents in Virginia on Route 1, the accident in Fairfax on southbound Route 1 at Groveton Street, and the accident on Route 1 at US 17 in Fredericksburg, all of those cleared and the roadways have been reopened. You will find slow-going traffic right now on 95 southbound between Lorton and Woodbridge and from Dumfries in towards Quantico. Northbound side is heavy from Garrison Villa Quiet towards Dumfries and more delays heading in towards the Woodbridge area. And some delays on 395 southbound from Seminary Road towards Duke Street. Northbound side is slow from 110 to the 14th Street Bridge. Now from GarageRepair.com, here's WMAL Weather Channel for Cast.
2: Heat advisory through the evening hours, but more importantly, those air quality alerts continue. Smoke adrift from Canada wildfires into the DMV the next 24 hours, really bringing down the air quality. It'll be unhealthy out there in a lot of ways, especially if you have respiratory conditions. Use caution. Isolated storm possible through the evening. Widespread smoke arriving after midnight, really dragging down the air quality. Lows mid-70s. Widespread smoky conditions Friday. Hazy sunshine, a high of 93. I'm meteorologist Mark Thibodeau from the Weather Channel on WMAL.
0: The heat index is around 100. The air temperature is 96, and the air quality is going down fast. Thanks, Canada.
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15: 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I'm Maria Leaf. The U.S. continues to ramp up its strikes on Iran as it enforces its naval blockade of Iranian ports, striking a ship allegedly trying to reach Iran. Speaking to the press during a White House briefing this afternoon, Press Secretary Caroline Levitt touted the success of the strikes, which have hit targets near Tehran.
16: The president has proved not just to Iran, but to the entire world that we can hit Iran anytime, anywhere, any place. And their ability to defend themselves has been essentially wiped out.
15: Meanwhile, President Trump is set to address the nation tonight on topics he says will include elections and voting machines. You can hear his remarks on WMAL starting at 9 o'clock. On Wall Street tonight, the Dow finished the day down 106 points, the S&P 500 down 39, the NASDAQ down 387. WMAL traffic and weather next.
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0: Why did I open the map app? I'm going to open up the weather app. As I'm looking at this, and I'm looking up at the TV, and I'm looking around, and I talked. Cool thing about the Apple thing is it gives you the precipitation, you can get the temperature, you can do the wind. I don't know why it's defaulting to wind or air quality. I click on air quality, and we're okay right now. Right now in the DMV, we're around 70. Whatever that is, the scale goes from zero, which I'd assume you have to physically be a HEPA filter to get to zero. I don't really know what that is. You are a HEPA up to 500, and we're at 70. Tomorrow they're saying that we could get down to the red. And if you look to the north, just a little north of Harrisburg, which ain't that far up there, it starts to get red. It starts to get into the 200 area. That's where you don't really want to go messing around. Looking over by Baltimore and Delaware, it is orangish red. You go out to the coast. But tomorrow, we could get bad. And I'm looking back through Michigan. I remember last year, the year before, whenever it was, when we had the Canadian wildfires that caused it to get hazy around here. Remember that? That was kind of messed up. It gave some pretty sunsets, but it's just weird. It smelled like smoke. I'd never experienced that before. And I lived in Michigan till 2001. I don't remember ever being like, hey, there's Canadian wildfires. Look, I don't know what the hell's going on with Canada. But if you look back, and I'm looking at Michigan, because this is kind of what we're looking at, depending on which way the wind blows. Turns out Bob Dylan was wrong. You do need a weatherman to know which way the wind blows. Or at least it's helpful. Although making that the line is probably not going to be really super poetic. It's sometimes helpful to have a weatherman to be able to tell which way the wind blows. It doesn't really fall off the tongue. But if you look back, Pennsylvania is all red, purple, deep purple. Detroit is at 331. on the scale of 0 to 300. And then in, up in the northern peninsula and the upper lower peninsula, we're looking at 500. Mackinac Island, beautiful area. Mackinac Island, the fact that they're sitting at 500. This is, don't go outside. I talked to my sister yesterday, last night, for about an hour. One of my sisters. And she was telling me about, because they were planning on going up to northern Michigan this week. And they're still going. But the plans have changed because you don't want to go for a hike. Can't really go for anything that's going to cause you to breathe heavy. Because when you're at 500, when you come inside and you smell like you just sucked down half a pack of Marlboros, it's a mess. I don't remember this happening when I was a kid. I don't remember this at all. And so tomorrow we're looking at possible horrible air quality. The fires in Canada are way up there. And I don't know if you know, like 90% of the population of Canada. You would think if you just looked at Canada and where their population is, and you didn't know anything else, you'd think they're planning for an invasion. Something like 90% of the population of Canada lives within like an hour of the border with the United States, because it's freaking cold up there. There's nothing else going on up there. The Northern Territories, you want to go, you could go live the rest of your life in the Northern Territories if you could find a way to support yourself, sustain yourself, I should say. And nobody will ever know it, because nobody's up there. A moose might come along and go to the bathroom on your hut, but that's about it. But some of these fires are up that high. And Canada doesn't have this, parts of Canada do, but the biggest brunt of this is Wisconsin and Michigan and through Pennsylvania and us tomorrow. At a certain point, maybe the president will mention it in his speech tonight, at a certain point, Canada's got to learn to put out a fire. I didn't think we'd be to the point where we're sitting around going, boy, fire extinguishing technology needs to make some leaps and bounds. It doesn't. We know what it is. Hey, there's a fire. Put some water on it. Solves the problem. But the thing is, these wildfires are taking place in parts of Canada where nobody lives. And the vast majority of people outside of the Windsor, Ontario area, and maybe a little bit over to Toronto, the Canadian people aren't being impacted by this. It goes high up into the atmosphere, and then it blows down to the United States, and then it comes down. So it's bypassing most of Canada. Just a mess. Hopefully the president will talk about that tonight. I doubt it. And Republicans are worried about this speech tonight, according to Politico. And I believe it, because some conversations I've had involve people going, I don't know what he's going to say. I hope it's effective, because there's not been a whole lot of addressing, in the estimation of quite a few people in this town, of the top issues, which is affordability. Diesel prices are back over $5 a gallon today, according to reports, which isn't helpful. Yes, inflation was down last month, and that was excellent. But 1 month in any direction doesn't mean anything. These numbers depend and live and die based on trends. And you need those things to trend down. 1 month isn't a trend. If it's 1 month down and then 1 month up, you've got no trend and things are going in the wrong direction. Politico reports President Donald Trump is promising to reveal really big news on election security. Many Republicans wish he wouldn't. The president's speech, expected to be delivered in prime time Thursday from the White House, comes amid renewed hostilities with Iran, which are once again driving up fuel prices ahead of an election that most strategists still expect to turn on cost of living issues. But instead of touting recent good news on the declining inflation numbers or hyping the new housing law, Trump plans to speak about 2020 and, quote, free and fair elections, end quote, alarming some of the GOP who worry he will continue to make baseless claims or repeat debunked conspiracies. Now, if you notice, I can see why some people get angry at this. I just can't let these people bother me anymore. But they don't act much like they say, well, Donald Trump is the most corrupt president in history. A liberal will say that on a panel at Morning Joe, and they'll all look at each other and go, yeah, absolutely, the most corrupt president in history. What you never hear them say is how. How? And it's not just how. He's getting rich. Explain how what he's doing is illegal. Where's he breaking the law? He's a criminal. How? No, everybody agreeing with you just means you lead a boring existence and never come in contact with anybody who doesn't. But it's not proof. You imagine the ladies and gentlemen of the jury, it's not only my opening statement, but it's my closing statement. I would like to say everybody knows he's guilty. I rest my case. I don't think that you'd win that case. I think you'd have to present some information, evidence, those sorts of things, but they don't do that. And the media is the same way when it comes to claims about the 2020 election. There's a lot of weird things. I don't mean it in a good way, but it's not extraordinary. It was out of the ordinary election. It was COVID. It was vote by mail. It was all these ridiculous things. You got states like California going, well, if you've ever voted in California at all, you ever existed in California, we're just going to throw ballots out there. We're going to put ballots out there and send everybody a ballot, whether they want it or not, whether they need it or not, whether they're alive or not, whether they live in California or not. Every address we have on file for everybody who has ever been in California, we're going to send them a ballot. And you go, that's ridiculous. That's asinine. That is corrupt. And obviously it's rife for corruption. But then you also have to recognize that it's California and we weren't going to win it anyway. So in the grand scheme of things, California being wildly corrupt to favor, you know, one faction of the Democratic Party over another faction of the Democratic Party, it's not good. I don't like the idea of corruption in elections at all. But in the grand scheme of things, it's not like, oh, man, we got screwed out of three members of the House because the way the state is gerrymandered. They've just gerrymandered it worse, but it was already gerrymandered to the point that the de-election was more of a formality than anything else. But the media just looks at it as baseless claims or repeat debunked conspiracies. Are there some that are debunked conspiracies? Of course there are. But they don't tell you what they are. They don't tell you anything. They don't look at any of them. It doesn't matter what evidence has been presented. They simply declare it to be debunked. They have a favorite saying for, they just dismiss things. They have ways of dismissing things. Donald Trump, without evidence, asserted whatever. Without evidence. Now, it's weird because these people, without evidence, dismiss every claim of voter fraud as debunked. There's no evidence they're debunked. There sure are a lot of people in prison and facing charges every single election year for things that we have been reliably shouted down never, ever happen. And if you recognize that somebody could easily stack 200 ballots into a drop box and then get caught and plead guilty or found guilty of that, how many people didn't get caught? We don't know. Why don't we know? Because nobody's bothering to look, because all of the people in positions to do these sort of inquiries go, well, it's debunked. It didn't happen. It doesn't happen. It's a wild conspiracy theory. It's so on and so forth and so forth. Yeah, okay, fine. I'm perfectly willing to accept that, but not before you look. Not before you look. Being dismissed out of hand is not proof. Being dismissed out of hand is not evidence. It tells me you don't want to look. And why would you not want to look? Well, you don't want to look because you're afraid of the answer. Not that you don't want the answer, but you're afraid of the answer. Why? Because a couple of dozen stories every single election cycle are voter fraud, arrested for voter fraud, arrested for signing up illegal aliens, arrested for paying homeless people, arrested for this, that, and the other. There's a whole lot of voter fraud out there, which is weird for something that doesn't happen. Just seems weird to me. So imagine if you looked, because this is the stuff they find without looking. This is the stuff they can't ignore. Imagine if they did look. Precincts where turnout is 120% just seems weird to me. That should raise red flags, but if it doesn't help Democrats, they're not going to look into it. They don't want to look into it. That's why the saying, the joke is, Republicans have to win by more than Democrats can cheat. Quote, the people I talk to are scared S-less. End quote. A former Trump administration granted anonymity to speak candidly said, it's not scared S-less about the text of what he's going to say. It's what does he add to the text? End quote. Republican operatives, including those in Trump's inner circle, have pleaded for months for an unrelenting focus on the economy. And while the president has talked up his tax cuts and Trump accounts during campaign stops, his decision to use a rare primetime address to focus on election integrity is a missed opportunity, the former official said. We still don't know if this is the only thing he's going to talk about. But if it is the only thing he's going to talk about, it is a missed opportunity. And I say this like I've said it 1,000 times. I just to be clear, I support the SAVE Act. I want the SAVE Act to become the law. It's not going to become the law. It's just not. The votes aren't there right now. And even if it did, a court would enjoin it immediately. We're 4 months away from an election. There is no way that it could be implemented successfully. And too, it would be too much of a burden, a judge would find, probably justifiably so, to get people to, you got to get a new copy of your birth certificate, you've got to re-register, you got to show you're a U.S. citizen, blah, blah, blah. It's just not going to impact this election. But if you go back to the 2016 election, there was no SAVE Act. Donald Trump won the presidency. Republicans won the House and the Senate. Go back to 2022. There was no SAVE Act. Republicans took back the House. Go back to 2024. Republicans, no SAVE Act, kept the House, took the Senate, won the presidency. It's not only not impossible for Republicans to win elections without the SAVE Act, it has happened more over the last 20 years than it has not happened. And so work your ass off to win the election this time, and then work to get the SAVE Act in part. What they should do is say, hey, we want a nationwide photo ID law. That's simple. That could pass. That is a 90-10 issue. Even among Democrats, 80% of Democrats support that. Either Democrats in the Senate vote for it, or they have to explain to voters why the right to vote is so sacrosanct that any measure, even the most basic, to protect the integrity of the vote is somehow beyond the pale. I don't think they can make that case. It's awkward. I'm not thinking that many votes that are movable are hinging on that, but it would put Democrats in an awkward position. But instead, they don't have to vote on that specific issue. They get to cherry pick things out of the SAVE Act and go, I voted against this. I support photo ID, but I voted against it. We'll put them down on the record. But to win the election, you first and foremost have to talk about the thing that most people care about more than anything else, and that's the economy. I hope the president does that. But I don't know. I'm not sure how effective it will be if it is part of a litany of things that the president talks about, or even just, you know, three things the president talks about. If the president talks about three things and he's wildly effective at making the case for military action against Iran, again, in favor of the economy is growing and, you know, things are getting better, we're turning the corner, and then this, the leftist media will focus on this. More people will not watch tonight than will watch. And you will have drowned out your own message. Whereas if you only have one message, they have to cover it at some point. They have to cover it in some way. You don't give them the choice. It's not a choose-your-own-adventure of the leftist media. You're the president. Take advantage of the bully pulpit by maximizing it. Let's go to the Hadid Carpet Cleaning Traffic Center to find out if your commute home is being maximized.
1: Slow going traffic in the district right now, traveling on DC 295, northbound between the 11th Street Bridge and Eastern Avenue. Southbound, 295 is slow from South Capitol Street heading towards the Beltway. And 395 northbound is jammed up between 110 and the 14th Street Bridge. And the freeway, you will find delays eastbound between the 14th Street Bridge and the 3rd Street Tunnel. Outbound Suitland Parkway is jammed up between South Capitol Street and Stanton Road. And between Alabama Avenue and Branch Avenue, more delays from the Beltway headed towards Pennsylvania Avenue. Now, there is a report of a crash now on the outer loop after 210 in Oxon Hill, so use caution there. Now from GarageRepair.com, here's the WMAL Weather Channel forecast.
2: Smoke from Canada wildfires will drift into the DMV beginning overnight tonight through Friday, really bringing down the air quality. Air quality alerts continue. We still have a heat advisory through this evening. Rest of the day, upper 90s, heat index levels to 107. Isolated storm possible this evening. Then hazy smoke arrives during the overnight hours after 3 a.m. So by sunrise, air quality gets pretty low, mid-70s. Widespread smoky conditions Friday, hazy sunshine, a high of 93. I'm meteorologist Mark Thibodeau from the Weather Channel on WMAL.
0: Mostly sunny, very hot, 96 degrees outside.
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19: WMAL News at 5, I'm Maria Leaf. President Trump is set to address the nation tonight. White House Press Secretary Karoline Leavitt giving reporters today a preview of what he'll say.
20: I would encourage everyone to tune in tonight. I've seen a lot of reporting and frankly misreporting about what the president will say. I think the American people will be relieved to hear what they are hearing from the President of the United States and his commitment to transparency and the focus on the integrity of our elections tonight. I think all Republicans and Democrats should recognize this should be a nonpartisan issue. If we don't have safe and secure elections in our country, we cannot have a country. It is a vital part of our democracy, of our constitutional republic.
19: President Trump is scheduled to speak around 9 o'clock. You can hear it here on WMAL. Smoke from wildfires in Canada heading our way.
21: We're code orange for this afternoon. Northeasterly winds for the day tomorrow will likely give us air quality that may be just a little bit worse. We'll watch it for you. But if you remember back to 2023, it was a whole lot worse at that point.
19: 7 News meteorologist Steve Rudin, those suffering from asthma, heart, or other lung conditions are urged to limit time outside for the next few days. You've heard about the parasitic intestinal illness. Now it's spreading.
38: Maryland now reporting the number of cases of cyclosporiasis has more than doubled in the past week, and it's spreading quickly nationwide as well. More than 1,600 cases, 6 times as many as reported this time last year. The illness is spread through the consumption of fresh produce, not person to person. The CDC says 9% of the confirmed cases nationwide have resulted in hospital stays, but there have not been any reported deaths. Health officials say you should wash your fruits and vegetables before you eat them and wash your hands while you're at it. 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
19: A new CNBC poll ranking Maryland's economy as the nation's second worst.
0: This Marylander told Fox 45 he's at wit's end.
1: When do we, the taxpaying citizen, get a break?
0: Randy Altshula is working on that. He's formed the Maryland Affordability Project, which he says will make the case for sensible solutions to rising taxes, fees, housing, and energy costs, which he says are driving Marylanders away.
2: We've lost almost 20,000 people net last year.
0: Altshula says Maryland should have one of the nation's best economies. He plans to crisscross the state talking to residents about what lawmakers in Annapolis should do about that. Matt Coates on WMAL and WMAL.com.
19: An incarcerated singer is hoping President Trump can help him.
3: R. Kelly has formally asked President Donald Trump to commute his 30-year sentence. The request is not asking the president for a full pardon, but this comes almost a year after his attorney filed an emergency motion seeking the singer's immediate release from federal custody to home detention, claiming that his life was in danger and accusing the government of misconduct. In September 2021, the singer was convicted of 9 counts of a superseding indictment. He was charged with violating the Mann Act and racketeering that involved the sexual exploitation of children, and then sentenced to 30 years in prison. Monica DeLuca, Fox News.
19: On Wall Street tonight, the Dow finished the day down 106 points, the S&P 500 down 39, the NASDAQ down 387. 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
29: In Calverton, there is a report of an accident now on northbound 95 before 212. That is traffic slow from the Beltway, and the southbound side is slow from 212 to the Beltway. Also slow going traffic on the BW Parkway northbound between 202 and the Beltway and between Nassagata and 197. Southbound slow through Laurel between 198 and Powder Mill Road. And now there is a report of a crash southbound at 197. In Chillum, there is still crash activity on Ager Road at East-West Highway, so use caution there. Slow going traffic right now, taking your trip on 270 northbound between Old Georgetown Road and Falls Road, and between Clopper Road and Millbrook Road, and more delays on and off from 121 towards 109. Now from GarageRepair.com, here's a WMAL Weather Channel forecast.
30: Heat advisory through the evening hours, but more importantly, those air quality alerts continue. Smoke adrift from Canada wildfires into the DMV the next 24 hours, really bringing down the air quality. It'll be unhealthy out there in a lot of ways, especially if you have respiratory conditions. Use caution. Isolated storm possible through the evening. Widespread smoke arriving after midnight, really dragging down the air quality. Lows mid-70s. Widespread smoky conditions Friday. Haze and sunshine, a high of 93. I'm meteorologist Mark Thibodeau from the Weather Channel on WMAL.
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31: Hola and welcome back to hour three. Isn't that how many licks it takes to get to the center of a Tootsie Pop? Isn't that the deal? Not what the owl said. Three. I love those. You know what I miss is Tootsie Pop drops. Tootsie Roll is like the most basic of candies, but it's one of my favorite candies. Like a Tootsie Roll. If I go to the movies, I usually get this. If you sat there and ate a whole bag of Tootsie Rolls, you'd feel like somebody dropped a bowling ball in your stomach. But and the next day when you dropped the bowling ball out of you. But licorice. I'll just devour a bag of licorice before the trailer's even done. You can't just one after the other. But if I get access to Tootsie Rolls, I will eat a bunch of them. Anyway, welcome back. Let's get a phone call in here before we say goodbye to the phones. Let's talk to Dave in Alexandria about the president's speech tonight. Hey, Dave, how you doing?
5: Hey, doing great there, Derek. Like you mentioned, the left just has talking points, but they don't really put out a message. They just say Orange Man's bad.
31: Mm-hmm.
5: But the Republicans need to get the messaging out there, and I don't hear it. You might hear once or twice a week.

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1: Then just go down.
2: Yeah, they're just not effective in their messaging, and they sit here and talk about everything that the left is doing or how they're stealing, but they're not messaging. They need to get it out there. They need to be loud, be clear, be decisive, and work together, but and just not wait until the day before to just hand it off and then cry about it. It's been going on for years, and they're still not any better at it.
1: Well, they're listening, Dave. I hope they listen to it. You know, knowing what to do and being able to do it are two different things. I know the concept of hitting. I couldn't hit a major league curveball if my life depended on it. So I'm not sure I'm the person you want to send up to the plate, but then I'm not on the team. The people who are on the team, the people who ran for this office, the people who won these offices, should be fighting to keep these offices. And if they won't do it, they need to get out of the way for somebody who can, or at least will try.
2: Yeah, you need to put together the united front, work together.
1: Amen.
2: It just...
1: Amen.
2: Thank you.
1: Appreciate the call, Dave. Have a good one. It really, truly, I'm looking at Zoran Mondami. The left is so excited about this. Yesterday, Zoran Mondami, their latest golden idol, went off to Rikers Island and watched the World Cup with prisoners. Oh, he's a man of the people. Ed Krasenstein, left-wing activist with a big million followers on Twitter, says, New York City Mayor Zoran Mondami watched the World Cup at the Rikers Island prison with inmates. He's mayor for all New Yorkers. And how do you get excited about that? Hey, you know what? Tim Walz, child molesters need governors too. Everybody, the lady who beat the hell out of your grandmother has just as much a right to my concern as mayor as you do. It's just gross. Somebody named Rob Henderson. What does Rob Henderson do? He's the author of Troubled, a Memoir of Foster Care. Says he's a best-selling author. I'll take his word for it. He said, would he watch the World Cup with victims of crime or just the perpetrators? For upper-middle-class strivers, proximity to social predators is more thrilling than proximity to targets. Birds of a feather. Amen. Really, truly is. I mean, they show you who they are. They show you what they're about. Tim Walz, in cut three here, he got into hot water. It's not even hot water because he's not running for office anymore. And honestly, this endeared him to Democrats. It did not, like, put him in, like, oh, man, he might lose the support of Democrats. When he pardoned the child rapist, the guy who had raped, starting when the girl was 10 years old, for years. And he was an illegal alien, and he was set to be deported because of his criminal conviction. And Tim Walz and the attorney general there, Keith Ellison, they said, well, we need to pardon this guy to protect him from deportation. You'd think you'd be shamed by it. I get the politics of it, I guess. I don't really understand. I wouldn't want to be popular amongst people who look favorably upon child molesters. That's just me. I'm old-fashioned that way. But I'm not a Democrat, so I don't understand that mentality. But if you go, well, we need to sort of appeal to these people, maybe you do it quietly. Maybe. It is your right as governor. It's absolute. So whatever, if you can live with yourself, you can do it. But Tim Walz is sort of bragging about it. He's talking it up. And you think, my God, what kind of bullet did we dodge when this man was not one heartbeat away from the presidency? Cut three, go.
3: Did that make us any safer? Did that make the children that are left behind any more stable? Did it improve the idea that we can't all be judged by our worst day? And I want to be very clear, these are horrific crimes. They often are.
1: They often were. I mean, just, I work in words. Words have meaning. They often are. Governor, tell me about the circumstances under which raping a child is not horrible.

0: Right. It's you're not implying that it's most of the time. You're not even implying it's half the time. Often it could be a sliding scale. In your word choice, there is unambiguously a time at which it's not. I give you the floor, unlimited time. Explain to me what it is. Now, he may have just misspoken. Probably did. I'm not willing to give him the benefit of the doubt, however. But for that thought to have crept into your head, for you to misspeak it and then not immediately correct it afterwards, is key. Joe Biden would make mistakes that everybody would make. He would make them more frequently than most people would make them, but he would call somebody the wrong name, say the wrong thing, forget what he was doing, what all that. It happens to everybody, the brain fart, the brain fog, whatever. But if I'm looking at Jeff and I go, Tony, Jeff, you do that immediately. I do my kids. My mother, when I made her upset, I was the fifth name out of her mouth. She gave the first syllable of every one of my siblings' names before she got to my name. Derek, that was it. Just get her flustered, and she went in the order of birth, first syllable, and then me. It's just how I do the same thing. I've only got two kids. And I go, you. And I had to point at them sometimes. You just forget. You can't get it out. But I recognize it. I'll sometimes look at Quinn and call her not Bailey, just on purpose, just to keep them on. That makes me look, when I do screw up, it leaves them guessing, and maybe I'm doing it on purpose. I plan ahead. I'm very diabolical that way. So, you say, hey, where's not Quinn? Like, what? And it makes them think. It keeps them on their toes. But mostly it's for when I do screw up and they think he's just messing with me. Daddy's not slipping. But Daddy's slipping. Daddy's slipping. Don't worry about that. But Tim Walz, to say that, who wants to be judged by their worst day? Isn't that where the Democrats live? Isn't that what they do? You don't want to look at Donald Trump, where they take a quote about Charlottesville out of context and have been dining out on that and lying about it for 8 years now, then look at what they do about this country. We just had the 250th birthday of the Declaration of Independence, anniversary, but it's weird to think of something as parchment as birthday, but we just had that. Democrats didn't celebrate it. Democrat cities and Democrat states barely acknowledged it because Donald Trump is president. Massachusetts and Boston plays a significant role, didn't really acknowledge it. Let's do Indigenous Peoples Day. Let's do this. Let's do that. Let's do the other thing. But the 250th anniversary of the Declaration of Independence, no. Why? Well, because this country has never lived up to the promise of the Declaration of Independence. At the time of its founding, it was only white men who owned land who could vote, blah, blah, blah, all this, that. And you go, aren't you kind of judging the country by its worst day? Aren't you judging the worst? The worst attributes? Is there anybody arguing, like, boy, howdy, slavery was a pretty good thing. Or maybe slavery wasn't the best thing in the world, but it wasn't the worst thing in the world. No, nobody's arguing that. But that's one part of a... Look, if you deconstruct a cookie, a chocolate chip cookie, you ate a spoonful of flour, you'd be hacking all day long. If you eat a spoonful of baking soda or baking powder, I don't know which one goes in there. Maybe both of them. I don't know. I don't make cookies, but you get the idea. I am familiar with the Toll House recipe on the back of the bag, but I don't make them very often. But if you took the individual parts, just some of them, you go, God, this is awful. Hey, let's eat a tablespoon of salt. No, thank you. I'm going to pass on that. Although I do like a bunch of salt on a steak or whatever. On the other hand, if you do take a half a cup of chocolate chips, give me that. You line up some sugar, boy howdy, hell yeah, gonna do that. There's all even, I don't know, I've never tried the vanilla flavor thing, but it smells good. I assume it'd be all right. I don't recommend you go to the pantry and take a swig out of the little vanilla flavor thing, but whatever. Vanilla tastes pretty good. So then if you judge the cookie by its individual ingredients, you can, depending on which ingredient you choose, go, this is the best thing ever, or this tastes like vomit. This is horrible. The same way that the left does this country. We on the right go, yeah, there's some bad, there's some good, there's some this, there's some that, there's some everything, but overall, damn, that chocolate chip cookie is pretty good. That chocolate chip cookie is a hell of a lot better than the oatmeal raisin garbage over in the rest of the world. Forget about it. You can take your, I'm trying to think of a, I don't know, your, people like snickerdoodles. There really isn't a bad cookie. I don't know. Those crunchy cookies that come in a tin, those seem like punishment compared to real good cookies. Like, I heard what you said today at school. You talk back to your teacher. Now you go to the corner and you open the cookie tin and you eat three cookies and you think about what you've done, mister. No, no, please, no. Those weird cookies that are round that have no, they have the red things. I don't even know what the hell the red things are. They're just gross. My grandma always seemed to have those. But, you know, if you just focus on the individual ingredients and certain individual ingredients, cookies are terrible. Cookies are awful. But if you focus on the cookie altogether, you would not get to the puffy, chewy, gooey, delicious chocolate chip cookie if you didn't have all of those individual ingredients, some of which are terrible, altogether. You can't get to where we are today without where we were then. And Democrats don't want to do that. But here you got Tim Walz. Who wants to be judged by their worst day ever? Well, as a country, we should not be judged by our worst day ever. We should not be judged exclusively and put blinders on with our best day ever. But when it comes to being a child rapist and whether or not somebody gets a pardon, I'm okay with somebody being judged by their worst day. Because their worst day is pretty damn bad. And to sit there and go, "Who are his children better off without him?" I would argue yes. I would argue that the child sexual predator being deported because he's in the country illegally, his children, even if they're Americans and they live here with their mother, I would argue they're much better off. Do you know why? Because the person most likely to sexually assault them is no longer living in their house. It's not to say that he would. But in the grand scheme of things, on the spectrum of likelihood, most people, thankfully, will not be sexually assaulted. But if you live with somebody with a history of being a sexual predator on children, the odds, the chances, the prospect of you becoming a victim of that go up exponentially. And so removing that person from the scenario lowers your odds of that happening. Now, does it suck that maybe their dad wouldn't? Whatever. I'm okay. Zoom still exists. They can visit their father. They can do all sorts of things. And maybe he would never touch his own kids. I don't care. It's punishment about the kid he did. It's punishment about the kid he got caught doing. And if you do one and you got caught, how many others are there? Nobody's going to be honest in that equation. Not one single human being is going to be honest in that equation, and the child may not come forward, the child may not know, the child may not exist. I don't know. All I know is that the penal system is not a prepubescent boy joke and a word play, a pun. It is about punishment. And this guy deserves all the punishment you can throw his way, even if the governor wants to pardon him to keep a voter here in the country. Good riddance to bad rubbish. Let's go to the Hadid Carpet Cleaning Traffic Center, see what's happening out on them there roads.
1: In Calverton, there is an accident reported now on northbound 95 before 212. That's causing delays in the Beltway, and southbound is slow from 212 heading towards the Beltway. Beltway is jammed up on the inner loop between the Leesburg Pike and the 270 spur, and more delays from Old Georgetown Road to New Hampshire Avenue and from 95 on and off to Ritchie Marlboro Road. Outer loop still heavy through Bethesda, through Tyson's, and from the Springfield Interchange to the Wilson Bridge. In Laurel, watch out for an accident on southbound Route 1 Washington Boulevard at Laurel Avenue. And there is a report of a crash on the BW Parkway southbound at 197. Now from GarageDoorRepair.com, here's the WMAL Weather Channel forecast.
2: Heat advisory through the evening hours, but more importantly, those air quality alerts continue. Smoke adrift from Canada wildfires into the DMV the next 24 hours, really bringing down the air quality. It'll be unhealthy out there in a lot of ways, especially if you have respiratory conditions. Use caution. Isolated storm possible through the evening. Widespread smoke arriving after midnight, really dragging down the air quality. Lows mid-70s. Widespread smoky conditions Friday. Hazy sunshine, a high of 93. I'm meteorologist Mark Thibodeau from the Weather Channel on WMAL.
0: It's gone from mostly sunny to sunny. So I don't know what that means. Probably not much different, but it's 96 degrees, so it's hot.
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13: 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I'm Maria Leaf. Congressman Thomas Massie speaking to reporters about Vice President Vance's recent comments regarding the Trump administration's handling of the Epstein files. The Kentucky representative describing the vice president's comments as a, quote, attempt to put daylight between himself and the White House, and described the administration's handling of the issue as political malpractice.
14: He claimed in the interview that this was President Trump's idea all along and that we didn't drag him kicking and screaming to release these files. That's just on its face not true.
13: Vice President Vance said in a recent episode of the Joe Rogan Experience that the administration, quote, screwed up comms when it came to the Epstein files, but says the administration was not trying to hide anything. On Wall Street tonight, the Dow finished the day down 106 points, the S&P 500 down 39, the NASDAQ down 387. WMAL traffic and weather next.
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0: Let's talk about Ro Khanna for a second. I get a kick out of Ro Khanna. He really is just an amazingly shameless human being. Member of Congress. Sad individual, rails against the rich. His net worth is around $200 million. Rails against the investor class while he is one of the top stock trading members of Congress. He makes more money. I mean, he married money. He comes from money and he makes money trading stocks. And he whines about, well, he doesn't whine about people marrying money, I suppose. That would be a weird thing to complain about, but pretty much everything else, he checks all the boxes. Just a raging hypocrite. He has, yesterday the Democrats, 105 Democrats, voted to cut off all aid to Israel. All aid. All military, not just, you know, offensive weapons, but defensive weapons. Things for the Iron Dome, which is a missile defense program. Now, if you look at Iron Dome and you care so deeply about this sweet, sweet, nourishing citizens of Gaza, you have to recognize, you should recognize that if you want to save lives, Iron Dome helps save lives of people in Gaza. Because think of it this way. Each time Hamas launches rockets, Iron Dome shoots them down. Israel has the choice to really, they could, oftentimes they look at the shooting down of rockets as enough. Sometimes they do go after the rocket launchers, which Hamas conveniently puts near children, near hospitals, near, you know, population centers, etc., etc. Without Iron Dome, Israel has no choice but to go after the rocket launchers wherever they are every time they spot them. Every time, not only they spot them, but every time they think they spot them. Using satellites, using drones, using surveillance and all sorts of methods. If they think that there is a battery of missiles, yeah, rockets being ready to be launched, and it's behind a school, they've got to take it out. They don't have a choice. You have removed their ability to take out the rockets. That's what Democrats voted for. Now, thankfully, Republicans are in charge, and everybody knew that this wasn't really going to go anywhere. So it was more posturing. It was more peacocking. But that's who these Democrats are. They're trying to placate their radical base. So they go, well, they don't like the Jews. We're going to protect you from the Jews. We're going to take it. We're done subsidizing genocide. Worst genocide ever, because nobody, the population of Gaza has not gone down. Doesn't it seem weird? Doesn't it seem strange? No. Like, genocide does not involve population stabilization. It just doesn't. Yet somehow in this case, it did. Well, Ro Khanna wanted to explain. He wanted a virtue signal. And in his little video, he put, because nothing ever happened. There was a time back in the late 2000s, the aughts, the zeros, whatever, when Facebook was all the rage. And there were certain people, and I'm not saying it was my wife, but my wife was one of them, that if she didn't post a picture of her meal, you have to wonder whether or not she actually ate the meal, right? You know what I'm talking about. Those people, here, you sit down with them and you see them. They're putting their drink in a certain spot. They're turning the plate to get their, they want them, and they took a picture of it. And great, it's food porn. It's wonderful. But just eat it, right? Just eat it, okay? It doesn't need to be documented. And that's sort of like Ro Khanna. Ro Khanna went to Israel last week. He did all he could to avoid coordinating with the government so that he could coordinate with his handlers, his anti-Israeli handlers, to manufacture a situation where he was quote-unquote detained. I was detained. Yeah, 15 minutes of what are you doing here in a restricted military zone is not prison. Honestly, he's still mad at Israel about having detained him. I'm still mad at Israel about them letting him go. But in his video explaining why he voted to defund anything to Israel, he cited his own victimhood. Why? Because otherwise he'd have to cite accomplishments to try and justify, try and raise his profile, try and do anything. And he doesn't have any of those, except for, you know, the tens of millions he makes in trading stocks. So instead, you get this. Cut five. Go ahead.
1: I am voting yes on the Massey Amendment to zero out all aid to Israel. This includes zero aid for offensive or defensive weapons. I just don't see how the United States can support aid to a state that has committed genocide. And frankly, I do not see how we can continue to support a state that detains Americans and an American congressman like me.
0: Yes, an American congressman like me. Wait, there's another American congressman who was detained? No, it's you. It's not like you. It's you. It's not like, forget it. You're not a simile. I love this. Oh, I'm a victim. I'm a total victim. Shut up. You know that his two kids in elementary school are owners of three golf courses in the state of Ohio? Private golf courses, private clubs that cost around $40,000 a year to be members of. That's how rich his family is. That's how diversified his portfolio is. And he's saying, oh, victimhood, capitalism is bad. Well, all right, give up your kids' golf courses or just turn your kids' golf courses public. See how that works out for you, Ro. You don't do that. You're a fraud. Next, we go to the ladies on The View. Oh, the fine ladies of The View. What would it be? It wouldn't be a day that ends in Y if they weren't whining about Donald John Trump and his existence. I put this in here to make fun of because these people deserve to be made fun of. Cut six. Go ahead.
2: If and when Democrats win the House and or Senate,
3: he's going to be
2: there
3: impeached.
2: Will finally be. He's not going to be impeached. I don't say that. I don't believe that's going to happen.
3: Why not?
2: Because I don't think they have the votes and they know that and they're going to spend the energy on that. But what there is
4: make your point. Make
2: what
4: your
2: there
4: point.
2: Is going to be is accountability. What there is going to be is hearings. What there is going to be is ICE agents and the leaders of ICE brought in front of Congress and asked why they are executing people in the streets of America. What there is going to be is transparency and accountability and question asked about the Trump crypto grift and the way that they have monetized the presidency and made billions of dollars.
3: So this is why he wants to stop the election. And this is why he's doing everything
4: that's
3: can.
4: That's what she said.
5: Yeah. And for what ahead, it's baby. Worth, I actually do think that President Trump believes he won the 2020 election. I've waffled on this, but as time's gone on.
6: Did he change his story?
5: In reading Maggie Haberman and Jonathan Swan's reporting, I actually truly believe when you repeat something enough and you surround yourself by people who are affirming it, I really do think that he believes it.
3: It's called.
5: He believes it.
4: Yeah, and people, and this is exactly how other countries have found themselves in the hands of dictators.
3: Yeah, that's right.
4: We have an opportunity to make that shift. It's up to us. You know, we get what we vote for. We will get what we vote for. We'll be right back.
0: We will get what we vote. They don't accept the results of elections. They don't win, but we'll get what we vote for. Otherwise, he's illegitimate. He's a dictator. He's trying to do. If he's a duly elected president of the United States, and there's no indication that he's not going to leave in 2029, it's you people who are doing all you can talking about, let's get rid of the Supreme Court. Let's get rid of the Senate. Let's change the rules. Let's get rid of the Electoral College. You're the ones that are the threats to democracy. I do love the fact that there's five people who are absolutely miserable every single day of the week on television for an hour. It really shows the aging process and how hatred causes wrinkles and stupidity. But it's just funny watching these people. They say a million monkeys typing on a million typewriters eventually would come up with Shakespeare. Something like that. Five morons on The View, you'd think eventually they'd come up with a coherent argument for something or against something, but we're still waiting. Still waiting. By the way, in cut seven here, Hakeem Jeffries This is, again, tell me Democrats are out of touch without telling me Democrats are out of touch. One of the most popular things the president has done is seal the southern border and the enforcement of immigration law, the deportation of illegal aliens. Yes, we voted for that. And they're trying to make it, oh my God, they're executing people on the street. You don't know what the word execution means. Shooting somebody who's trying to run you over in a car is not execution, but whatever. It's what you progressives do. It's what you drag people from the car and shoot them. That's, you don't shoot them while they're trying to run you over in the car. There's a difference there, but you don't get that. But Hakeem Jeffries is basically saying if Democrats win, they're going to stop deportations. They're going to stop deportations. He brags about it. Cut 7. Go.
6: We've also made clear that Donald Trump's violent mass deportation machine doesn't get a dime from House Democrats. That was our position this year. And unless things change next year in terms of the way in which ICE conducts itself, our position as House Democrats, I assume, is not going to change.
0: Not going to change. It doesn't get a dime from us. You're not going to deport anybody. Remember, Joe Biden, it's not that crazy. It's not that far out of the norm for Democrats in 2020 when Joe Biden was in the primary. He promised to end all deportations, a 90-day moratorium on all deportations. Why? There was no reason for it. There was nothing. The deportations are out of hand. No. It's just that the rabid base in the Democratic primary voter favors illegal aliens over Americans. And so you just end up getting what you're getting. And now the leadership of the Democrats in the House is promising, we're going to defund ICE, we're going to defund Border Patrol, we're going to defund border security in any way, shape, or form. Form your conga line caravans now, ladies and gentlemen. Attention, human smugglers. The salad days are coming back. Unfortunately for the United States, those salads have that parasite that causes the explosive digestive issues. Just saying. In cut one here, as we go through all these clips, Pramila Jayapal. We talked yesterday about the testosterone tests in the military. Pramila Jayapal saw that and decided that she could use that to talk about trans issues. Why? Because testosterone in men is somehow gender-affirming care or something stupid. Cut one. Go ahead.
7: Now, just an hour ago, the Secretary of Forever Wars, Pete Hegseth, said that they are going to provide hormone therapy for male service members who don't have enough testosterone. This, by the way, is gender-affirming care. And by the way, male members of this committee, watch what you vote for. Do you really want the government getting into your business, taking your testosterone levels, and determining whether or not you have enough testosterone? Are you male enough to be in Congress? That is the question. Now, to go from the absurd to the very, very, very serious. In the past year, 40% of transgender and non-binary young people seriously considered attempting suicide. Instead of shaming and targeting them for seeking the care they need, as Republicans constantly do, let us provide support to them.
0: 40%, if that doesn't show you that there is a mental health issue amongst these people that needs to be addressed, then nothing will. But you have to actually care about it in order to care about it. The frog lady of the house doesn't care about it. It's gender-affirming care. It's gender-affirming care. And sometimes it's medically necessary. But if you just simply pick up a Barbie doll as a 10-year-old boy, that does not mean that they need to take out the weed whacker and turn your Audi into an innie. I realize that's what your base wants to hear, and the people that Tim Walz addresses, it really gets them excited, but normal people are not down with that. Of course, Democrats don't know the first thing about normal people and what normal people care about. Normal people care about waste, fraud, and abuse. In cut 10 here, Senator Bernie Moreno of Ohio. There was a hearing yesterday up on the Capitol Hill on the Senate side about fraud in government. One Democrat showed up, Gary Peters from Michigan showed up to attack Nick Shirley and then promptly left. No other Democrat bothered to show up. He must have drawn the short straw. Bernie Moreno pointed that out. Go ahead.
8: I think preventing fraud in government should be completely nonpartisan. It's not a Democrat issue or a Republican issue. Yet almost the entirety of the Republican dais is filled with people sitting here listening to the entire hearing. And literally the entire Democrat dais is empty. I think that's, quite frankly, a disgrace. I think it's a disgrace to the people who pay taxes to know that there's an entire party that does not care whether taxpayer money is burnt.
0: They don't care. And actually, they warm themselves by the fire. It's more than they don't care. It's that they thrive in it. It is where they aspire to be and what they aspire to. The grift. Oh, my God, they're stealing all of this money. Yes, it is. If they get a piece of it, they do get a piece of it. A lot of that money, 20%, ends up back in the Democratic Party coffers. You let the people, you empower the people to commit fraud to the tune of millions of dollars. And those people want to keep the great. Look, if there's people who are in elected office who are letting you, helping you, aiding you rip off the government, would you not do everything you can to make sure that those people stay in power, especially if the other people are going to shut off the gravy train? That's how this grift works. It's not their money, so they don't care that it's stolen. Their campaign coffers are filled with the extras, filled with a certain percentage, and it costs them nothing. Lather, rinse, repeat in the circle of life. It's a snake eating its own tail. None of this is by accident. These people are not stupid. They're evil. Let's go to the Hadid Carpet Cleaning Traffic Center for one last check of the roads.
9: New York Avenue between South Dakota Avenue and Kenilworth Avenue is causing delays from the Brentwood Parkway. Also, you will find accident activity southbound on the BW Parkway at 197, and an accident is also being reported on Maryland 197 north of the BW Parkway at Muir Kirk Road. And in Laurel, there is still an accident on southbound Washington Boulevard at Laurel Avenue. In Layhill, there is a disabled vehicle blocking the left lane eastbound on the Intercounty Connector before Georgia Avenue. Now from GarageRepair.com, here's a WMAL Weather Channel forecast.
10: Smoke from Canada wildfires will drift into the DMV. Beginning overnight tonight through Friday, really bringing down the air quality. Air quality alerts continue. We still have a heat advisory through this evening. Rest of the day, upper 90s, heat index levels to 107. Isolated storm possible this evening. Then hazy smoke arrives during the overnight hours after 3 a.m. So by sunrise, air quality gets pretty low, mid-70s. Widespread smoky conditions Friday, hazy sunshine, a high of 93. I'm meteorologist Mark Thibodeau from the Weather Channel on WMAL.
0: Hazy, sunny, hot, 95 degrees. That's all the time we have. We'll be back tomorrow. Same bat time, same bat channel to wrap up the week. 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
40: A better life with Dr. Sanjay Gupta.
41: When you need your body to perform, but some of your muscles are having trouble, other muscles can sometimes help compensate. This is a great thing short term, but long term it can lead to serious and even chronic aches and pains. So if you've got nagging stiffness or irritation somewhere, Don't push through it. Try to figure out why it's happening and how you can correct it. Strength and conditioning specialist Dana Santa says, performing exercises at a deliberate tempo makes it easier to notice when the wrong muscles are taking over, and also gives the intended muscles a chance to engage before that compensation kicks in. Dana suggests that starting with primary movement patterns such as squatting, hinging, pushing, pulling, rotating, and core can help make compensation easiest to identify and to address. I'm Dr. Sanjay Gupta, helping you live a better life.
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2: Now. WML News at 6. I'm Maria Leaf. Smoke from Canadian wildfires continuing to make its way into our area, and it's going to get worse before it gets better.
3: We are under code orange for most of the area, and then for the day tomorrow, we are under code purple just off to the west of us, and that's very unhelpful, and that includes areas along the I-81 corridor. So we'll watch that closely for you over the coming days. Not going to be a good situation, but things are going to begin to improve.
2: 7 News meteorologist Steve Rudin. Storms on Saturday, he says, will help get a lot of that smoke out of the region. President Trump plans to reveal new details about America's election security in a speech to the nation tonight.
4: The president plans to reveal newly declassified intelligence assessments about vulnerabilities to election systems during 2020.
5: It will shock you if you have an honest eye listening to the president tonight, and everything he is saying will be backed by facts and by evidence.
4: White House Press Secretary Karoline Leavitt says President Trump will also remark on intensifying attacks on Iran and the economy. Top Senate Democrat Chuck Schumer warns tonight's speech is not about 2020.
6: It's about undermining the 2026 election before a single vote has been cast.
4: Dozens of recounts, court cases, and audits of the 2020 election have found no widespread fraud. At the White House, Jared Halpern, Fox News.
2: ABC and NBC are reportedly not planning to carry tonight's address, but you can hear President Trump's full remarks right here on WMAL starting at 9 o'clock. Well, you've heard about the parasitic intestinal illness. Turns out it's spreading.
7: Maryland now reporting the number of cases of cyclosporiasis has more than doubled in the past week, and it's spreading quickly nationwide as well. More than 1,600 cases, six times as many as reported this time last year. The illness is spread through the consumption of fresh produce, not person to person. The CDC says 9% of the confirmed cases nationwide have resulted in hospital stays, but there have not been any reported deaths. Health officials say you should wash your fruits and vegetables before you eat them and wash your hands while you're at it. John Matthews on WMAL and WMAL.com.
2: Baltimore Washington International Airport set to begin a major overhaul of its main runway.
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9: BWI's Jonathan Dean, who says the 10,500-foot runway, the longer of BWI's two runways, will be closed during the rehab. It will be repaved and lighting will be upgraded.
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9: Dean says BWI can operate just fine with one runway, and they've been coordinating the project with airlines for the past year.
8: We don't anticipate any major issues with passengers or airline flights.
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2: On Wall Street tonight, the Dow finished the day down 106 points, the S&P 500 down 39, the NASDAQ down 387. WMAL traffic and weather.
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23: Traffic still heavy on outbound New York Avenue between the 3rd Street Tunnel and Florida Avenue, and then it is jammed from the Brentwood Parkway towards South Dakota Avenue and Kenilworth Avenue, where there is still a crash reported, and that is causing delays. Southbound BW Parkway is jammed from 198 to Powder Mill Road. Within the delay, there is an accident southbound at 197. Northbound is slow from 410 to the Beltway and from Greenbelt Road headed towards 197. And there is still an accident on Maryland 197 at Muirkirk Road, so use caution there. Still slow go outbound on the Suitland Parkway between South Capitol Street and the Anacostia Freeway and between Alabama Avenue and Branch Avenue. Now from GarageDoorRepair.com, here's a WMAL Weather Channel forecast.
24: Heat advisory through the evening hours, but more importantly, those air quality alerts continue. Smoke adrift from Canada wildfires into the DMV the next 24 hours, really bringing down the air quality. It'll be unhealthy out there in a lot of ways, especially if you have respiratory conditions. Use caution. Isolated storm possible through the evening. Widespread smoke arriving after midnight, really dragging down the air quality. Lows mid-70s. Widespread smoky conditions Friday. Hazy sunshine, a high of 93. I'm meteorologist Mark Thibodeau from the Weather Channel on WMAL.
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0: federal government. Does it? And what's wrong with Milton Friedman and free markets? What's wrong with that? You know, this new crop of Republicans and whatever they want to call themselves, again, they remind me of Marxists, because Marxists believe the world begins today. All history is to be dismissed. We're just so much better and so much smarter. We know everything. With minimal experience, if any. They know what the world is supposed to be like. Well, we want politicians who recognize we are a special country, that the individual in this country rules, that we want a civil society. We understand our history. We understand our principles. That's what we want. That's what we will fight for. And 2028 is no better time, no better time than to make that clear. And so we have a candidate, whoever that may be. I don't know who it is yet. I'm not in on any candidate yet. But we want to be able to contrast our belief system, not muddy the waters, not bow to the left. We want to be able to contrast our belief system with theirs. And what you need are articulate candidates who have the capacity, who have the belief system to compare and contrast what we stand for versus what they stand for on the left. As Reagan would say, bold colors, not pastels, bold colors. That's what we want. And I'm not going to support anybody who dismisses Ronald Reagan, Bill Buckley, Barry Goldwater, Milton Friedman. No, no, we're just so smart today. I'll be right back.
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2: Centralville, there is an accident now on westbound 66 at Route 29. That blocks the left lane and traffic is jammed from Route 28. The eastbound side is slow through Falls Church between the Connector Road and the Spat Run Parkway. Slow going traffic right now on 95 southbound between the Fairfax County Parkway and 123 in Woodbridge, and more delays from Dumfries in towards Quantico, and some delays northbound from Garrisonville Quiet towards Dumfries, and more delays heading in towards Woodbridge. You will still find accident activity right now in the district on outbound New York Avenue between South Dakota Avenue and Kenilworth Avenue. That has traffic jammed from Bladensburg Road. Now from GarageDoorRepair.com, here's the WMAL Weather Channel forecast.
3: Patchy smoke and partly cloudy tonight with lows in the mid-70s. Hazy sunshine, areas of smoke tomorrow, highs in the mid-90s.
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0: You know, it's Edmund Burke. In many ways, his writings and thinking undergird the modern conservative movement. It was he who explained that the way the world really works is one generation to the next, one experience and passing on their experiences, teaching and learning, and then passing on what they teach and they learn to the next generation. So it's one generation built on top of the next, on top of the next. And that's why, historically, Americans and others have always had great respect for the elderly, because they have so much more knowledge and experience than the rest of us. So if you're talking about guys in their 30s, 20s, 30s, 40s who think they know everything, it's a dangerous mindset. Again, the Marxist belief, Karl Marx and Frederick Engels believe that you got to have a clean slate, that everything came before is to be rejected. Everything. The family unit, religion, our economic system, we have to start from scratch, which means you reject all that came before, or you distort it or attack it. And you can see that happening, how they attack our history, how they attack our founders and our founding documents. Now they're attacking capitalism and our economic system. Let me ask you something, ladies and gentlemen. Do we have a free market? Of course not. We've got more regulations, more taxation, more redistribution of wealth than you can shake a stick at. So we have a quasi-free market system, more of a mixed economic system, and that economic system is growing increasingly socialistic. And that's why so many of you are struggling more and more if you have little businesses and so forth, and the cities and states that are more socialistic than others make it harder and harder to earn a buck. Now, we don't want that. The way Reagan created massive economic growth was embracing the market system. Slash taxes like no president in history across the board. Eliminated the death tax. Sped up investment deductions for R&D and capital improvements and investments. We had economic explosion. Our economy actually grew during the Reagan years 25%. Think about that in 8 years. He killed off inflation. He killed off unemployment. He inherited a disastrous economy. What is the market system? The market system is commerce. That's all it is. Commerce. Nobody invented it, as I've said many, many times. Nobody wrote and said, we're going to create capitalism. That's not what happened. Commerce is the natural state of things. It's a spontaneous method of exchanging work for pay or for service. That predates our country. That predates much of the West. Why do we refuse to embrace successful presidents? Why do we refuse to embrace successful policies? The Democrats don't turn their back on FDR. They think he was the greatest president to ever walk on water. That's their view. Why? Because he was the biggest socialist we've ever had. But we reject our successful president. We reject Coolidge. We reject Reagan. They reject Trump. We'll see how time goes on. But when you have people talking the way they talk, well, it tells you a ton. It tells you a lot. Have people read Bill Buckley? How brilliant he was? The battles he fought to help create the modern conservative movement? Did people read? Do they understand what Barry Goldwater did to create the modern-day Republican Party? People understand that Milton Friedman was the brains behind massive economic growth? Do they understand Reagan was a one-of-a-kind president who won 49 states and almost won 50 states? He lost by 3,000 votes, Minnesota, which means he really lost by 1,500 votes. The greatest vote-getter Republican in American history, popular vote, electoral college vote. I know people will say, well, the demographics were different. We had a lot more white votes. But even then, when you compare the demographics to the demographics when we had a lot more white voters, nobody accomplished what he accomplished. Nobody. Why do we reject and dismiss success? Political success, economic success, foreign policy success. He destroyed the Soviet Union. But don't worry. We have people today who are much smarter. They don't have the experience. They don't have the background. They never managed a damn thing. He was governor of the biggest state in America. No. He doesn't count. And Friedman doesn't count. And Buckley doesn't count. And Goldwater doesn't count. We're going to do things new. But they're not new. Socialism light is socialism light. It was Mises who said that we all sound like Marxists now. We all talk like Marxists now. He's right, isn't he? It was. He passed away. But he was right, wasn't he? Who out there is talking about unleashing the American spirit? Who out there is talking about opening up the economy? Donald Trump. But who else out there is doing? Almost nobody. Almost nobody. Too many who are socialist-like, big government-like, Democrat-like. That's not how we're going to win. Certainly not in landslides. That's not how we're going to attract young people. We should direct our focus on young people, reject authoritarianism, and talk to them about freedom and liberty, which many of them will enjoy. 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
3: WMAL News at 6:30. I'm Maria Leaf. The U.S. continues to ramp up its strikes on Iran as it enforces its naval blockade of Iranian ports, striking a ship allegedly trying to reach Iran. Speaking to the press during the White House briefing today, Press Secretary Karoline Leavitt touted the success of the strikes, which have hit targets near Tehran.
11: The president has proved not just to Iran, but to the entire world that we can hit Iran anytime, anywhere, any place. And their ability to defend themselves has been essentially wiped out.
3: President Trump is set to address the nation on topics he says will include election and voting machines. You can hear his remarks on WMAL starting at 9 o'clock. Traffic and weather next.
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0: Tom Cotton was on Fox this morning. He was asked about this influence campaign from Israel. And he sits on, he may be the chairman of the Senate Intelligence Committee, certainly a senior member of that committee, if not. And I want to play for you what is the video with the audio. It's sped up, not by us, but whoever edited it. But it is accurate. So listen very carefully. Here we go.
21: No, Dana, I'm not aware of any intelligence about a secret influence operation to try to change American public opinion on negotiating under the Memorandum of Understanding. To the extent American public opinion has changed, I suspect it's because of what Donald Trump says, that Iran's leaders are revolutionary fanatics, they're scum, they're sick, they're evil, and last week they started randomly shooting up ships in their neighbors again. These are not people that are serious about making a deal. They've never been serious about making a deal. As President Trump has said, the last couple weeks have revealed that. That's why we put the blockade back in place. We put sanctions in place. We're hitting the military targets in southern Iran that allowed them to harass the Strait of Hormuz. I commend the president for those actions. I think we should just declare that we're going to keep the strait open through the southern channel, assist ships coming through, help protect them from harassing Iranian strikes, and finish the job of putting Iran's military in a position where it can't continue to consistently harass the strait. That's what the victory would look like here, and we're not that far away from it.
0: See, this is a mature, seasoned veteran. Veteran of politics, veteran of the military. Really, I'm quite serious about this. He says, no, there's not some influence campaign. We're not aware of any influence campaign. Really quite astonishing when you think about it, isn't it? Influence campaign. And of course, it's not Qatar, it's not the Arabs, not the Islamists, it's the Jews in Israel. Now, if people think that some of us are going to put up with this, they're dead wrong. And I'm not just talking about Jews. I'm talking about Christians who care about our country and so forth and so on. We're all in this together. And we have to defeat the Marxists and the Islamists and the woke right, the Tucker Carlson types and his ilk. We can't afford to turn this country over to any of them so our children and grandchildren suffer. We just can't do it. And I'm going to use every ounce of influence I have behind this microphone, behind the camera, in books, if people read anymore, I don't know. And we're going to push back. We're going to push back. 100%. They always underestimate us here. Always. And they make a big mistake. Tens of millions of you. They make a big mistake. You see, these people have no influence whatsoever. The vote yesterday, Tom Massey. Oh, we love our Tom Massey, says No Pants Gate. Says Bloated Bannon. Says Marjorie Traitor Gang Green. And the list goes on and on and on. They have no influence. None. Every single Republican voted opposite of what all of them wanted, except for Massey. Because Massey is a radical libertarian head case, and now he's sort of a Marxist socialist. That's it. And their positions align with 103 House Democrats who voted the way they wanted them to vote. They're in the wrong party. They're in the wrong party. They're in the wrong movement. That's for sure. But that was Tom Cotton this morning on Fox. Dana Perino and Bill Hemmer asking very good questions. That's a hell of a good show, by the way, if you're able to watch it. I can't watch it all the time, but when I can catch it, I catch it. They have a lot of great shows on Fox, actually. Martha McCollum, a big fan of hers. John Roberts, and help me out, Mr. Producer. Sandra Smith, that's a great show. Will's a great show. They're all great shows, really. They really are very, very good. Harris Faulkner's program. I can go on and on. I shouldn't have started, but I'm a big fan of Fox and Friends during the week. I think they do a great job. Ainsley and Lawrence, Kilmeade, really, really good. Those three in particular. Really good. Brother Hannity and the rest. I'm not going to name the whole lineup, but you know who we mean. Just great. And Ingram, Jesse, yeah, I'll even say Gutfeld. What do you think? He's good. Trey's good. Did I miss anybody, Mr. Producer? I don't know. I said Trace. Oh, Trace Jack Gallagher. I'm sorry. I said Trey. I meant Trace. Very good. A lot of these people I don't know. You know, I don't hang out in New York or L.A. or whatever. I haven't been on some of their shows. Not because I haven't asked, just because I do what I do. But Outnumbered is always good. Yep. The weekend hosts are great. They really are. They're great. We love our Maria and who else do we have? Lara Trump we have. All right, I'm testing my memory. Forget it. Gowdy, I like Gowdy a lot. You know, initially I wasn't a Gowdy fan. I like him a lot. He came on the program. He was great. I like him a lot. Marco Rubio, a lot of people want him for president who talk to me, actually. They talk about him all the time. I don't know what he's going to do. He doesn't sound like he's interested, but what do I know? I don't know anything. Marco Rubio at the State Department this morning. They're going after these left-wing hoodlums who push violence and terrorism, the Antifa types, and it's more than that. Cut one, go.
2: For far too long, however, our counterterrorism doctrine has had a blind spot. A blind spot when it comes to extremist violence from the political left. Even today, the very idea that far-left terrorism could be a serious threat is treated as a right-wing fever dream. Or worse, as a dangerous fascist conspiracy. It's treated this way by many in the press, by many in academia and our universities, and by many of our legacy institutions. You will no doubt see the dogma rear its head in the coverage of this very conference. In spite of the clear and the undeniable reality, in spite of the objective numbers and statistics, in spite of the fact that in this room today, there are representatives from across the political spectrum, we will hear this kind of organized violence and terror will be dismissed. It will be dismissed as a partisan fiction. A whole industry grew up in our countries around the study of extremism. We have think tanks and fellowships and journals and consultancies with the unspoken understanding among them that the only kind of political violence that was a true threat to our system. That only one kind of political violence was a true threat to the system. A bomb planted by a neo-Nazi group was a nefarious and murderous act of evil. It is. But a bomb planted by a Marxist revolutionary, well, that's just merely a tragic excess of idealism. Perhaps its means were misplaced or overzealous, but its ends were virtuous and just. That's the implication of how they treat it.
0: Right on. Cut two, go.
2: For years, this extraordinary ideological prejudice was embedded in the way we talked about political violence and extremism. It was repeated again and again until it was accepted as the neutral and objective baseline. So entrenched in the mainstream conventional wisdom that it came to be regarded as an apolitical fact. It is the reason why, here in my country, so many people in positions of power have repeatedly dismissed acts of violence and even terrorism as legitimate forms of political expression so long as they served a left-wing cause. It is why during those George Floyd, so-called George Floyd riots in the summer of 2020, as criminals and extremists burned and looted their way through America's great cities and nearly brought the country to its knees, city governments all across the country simply refused to prosecute the people conducting these acts of violence and terror. It is the reason for the now infamous image, maybe you all recall this, of a news anchor from a very prominent agency, a news anchor, standing in the neighborhood, consumed in flames. Meanwhile, the cryon on the bottom read that the protests were mostly peaceful. This was something worse than a double standard. Left-wing violence was not just excused. It was treated as sacrosanct, a protected class unto itself. That era has to end.
0: Really good. Cut three, go.
2: This is a distinctive and unique evil. It has always been driven by a hatred, above all else, a hatred for civilization itself. It is a revolt of the worst against the best, a revolt of the weak and the cowardly against the strong and the good. It is perpetrated by those who cannot build, who cannot create, who cannot achieve great things, and take their revenge upon the world for their own inadequacy by seeking to destroy those who can. This is what radical leftism is. It may wear various different slogans and ideologies across place and time. They can call themselves anti-capitalist or anti-imperialist or communist or anarchist or Marxist, but the fundamental character is always the same. It's always the same. It is a poisonous resentment cloaked in the language of equality and justice, and liberation, an overwhelming need to tear down what greater men have built, to wreck what is beautiful and what is right on behalf of people who are only filled with ugliness and have nothing else to offer the world. Through violence and through terror, they once again seek to impose their ugliness on all of us.
0: Very well said. One more, cut four, go.
2: And today we face a new wave of this old evil. Here in the United States, the share of left-wing terrorist attacks and plots has risen to levels not seen in decades. In Germany, far-left violence has jumped by more than 40% in just the last year alone. In Greece, more than 80% of radical violence is now driven by far-left and anarchist actors. These are not abstract statistics. Americans have seen what those numbers mean. An all-out assault on our immigration officers, sniper attacks, explosives, armed ambushes, a transgender shooter opening fire on Catholic elementary school students as they pray, his gun marked with slogans like, "Where is your God now?" A healthcare executive executed in cold blood in the streets, multiple assassination attempts on a sitting president, and the murder of the greatest conservative activist of a generation, a man who happened to also be a husband and the father of two young children, shot and killed while speaking to a crowd of students.
0: Yep. So true. I never quite get over that one. Just, I don't see myself or much of the nation getting over it. The haters will hate, because that's what they do. They hate over Charlie, they hate over Lindsey Graham, they hate over Rush Limbaugh. Just a matter of time till they hate over yours truly. And they hate you too. We'll be right back.
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0: You will still find slow-going traffic right now on the Baltimore-Washington Parkway northbound between NASA Goddard and 197, and also delays on the George-Washington Parkway northbound between 123 and the Beltway. Beltway still is slow going on the inner loop between the Leesburg Pike and the Spur between Connecticut Avenue and George Avenue, and delays continue in towards College Park. Also slow through Oxon Hill on the inner loop between 210 and the Wilson Bridge, and the outer loop still heavy from the Springfield Interchange to the Wilson Bridge. And in Centerville, there is still an accident on westbound 66 at Route 29, blocking the left lane. Traffic is slow from 28. Now from GarageDoorRepair.com, here's the WML Weather Channel forecast.
1: Patchy smoke and partly cloudy tonight with lows in the mid-70s. Hazy sunshine, areas of smoke tomorrow, highs in the mid-90s.
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12: Right, I want to read something to you from the Jewish Insider. Adam Smith, Democrat, Washington State. He is on the Armed Services Committee. Says he was pressured to vote against Israel aid by violent far-left activists. Violent far-left activists. His home was vandalized, and a staffer was assaulted over his stance on Israel policy. Now, I would like the president and vice president to speak out about this, particularly the vice president, or anybody else for that matter. So this congressman's home was vandalized. A staffer was assaulted by far left thugs who opposed his position on Israel because he's a Democrat. Now, is this going to get national attention anywhere? I don't think it will. I don't think it will. But it should. And it's not being reported. It's not being reported at all, except by me. And I'm going to post it. Did I send it to you, Mr. Producer? It froze, the damn thing. All right. I think I did send it just now with a statement. But what do you think about that, America? Yeah, exactly. Exactly. 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The way you take on communists and Islamists is with our principles, with our values and our ideas. They're much more attractive than the propaganda and the sloganeering and the agitprop of the left. They simply are. Much more, as far as I'm concerned. You really ought to try it. But first we need to learn it, right? First, we need to learn it. Yeah. All right. When we come back, there's a lot more. I'm writing something for social media as I speak. Let's see here. There we go. You might want to check it out. All right, folks. God bless you. We'll be right back.

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3: WMAL News at 7. I'm Maria Leaf. President Trump set to address the nation tonight. White House Press Secretary Karoline Leavitt giving reporters a preview this afternoon.
4: I would encourage everyone to tune in tonight. I've seen a lot of reporting and frankly misreporting about what the president will say. I think the American people will be relieved to hear what they are hearing from the president of the United States and his commitment to transparency and the focus on the integrity of our elections tonight. I think all Republicans and Democrats should recognize this should be a nonpartisan issue. If we don't have safe and secure elections in our country, we cannot have a country. It is a vital part of our democracy, of our constitutional republic.
3: The president scheduled to speak at 9. You can hear his full remarks here on WMAL. Smoke from wildfires in Canada heading our way.
5: We're code orange for this afternoon. Northeasterly winds for the day tomorrow will likely give us air quality that may be just a little bit worse. We'll watch it for you. But if you remember back to 2023, it was a whole lot worse at that point.
3: 7 News meteorologist Steve Rudin, those suffering from asthma, heart, or other lung conditions are urged to limit time indoors the next few days. Well, you've heard about the parasitic intestinal illness. It turns out that it's spreading.
6: Maryland now reporting the number of cases of cyclosporiasis has more than doubled in the past week, and it's spreading quickly nationwide as well. More than 1,600 cases, six times as many as reported this time last year. The illness is spread through the consumption of fresh produce, not person to person. The CDC says 9% of the confirmed cases nationwide have resulted in hospital stays, but there have not been any reported deaths. Health officials say you should wash your fruits and vegetables before you eat them and wash your hands while you're at it. 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
3: A new CNBC poll ranking Maryland's economy as the nation's second worst.
7: This Marylander told Fox 45 he's at wit's end.
8: When do we, the taxpaying citizen, get a break?
7: Randy Altshula is working on that. He's formed the Maryland Affordability Project, which he says will make the case for sensible solutions to rising taxes, fees, housing, and energy costs, which he says are driving Marylanders away.
9: We've lost almost 20,000 people net last year.
7: Altshula says Maryland should have one of the nation's best economies. He plans to crisscross the state talking to residents about what lawmakers in Annapolis should do about that. Matt Coates on WMAL and WMAL.com.
3: A Memphis restaurant facing backlash after refusing service to 4 members of the Tennessee National Guard last weekend, with the owner telling Fox News Digital he stands by his decision and would, quote, make the same decision tomorrow. Miles Tamboli, the owner of Jamboli's Pizza and Pasta says he refused to serve the guardsmen on Saturday night because he opposes the federally led Memphis Safe Task Force, arguing the use of National Guard troops and local law enforcement has made the city less safe rather than more secure. On Wall Street tonight, the Dow finished the day down 106 points, the S&P 500 down 39, the NASDAQ down 387. WMAL traffic and weather next. Where are the spots?
10: I'm as lost as everybody else. I'm still looking. I'm still searching. Hi, this is Lon Solomon, and this is what Billy Joel said at the close of his documentary, And So It Goes. You know, Billy is right. Everyone is born lost, looking and searching for something to fill the hole inside of us that only God can fill. This is why Jesus said, come to me, and I will give you rest. You will find peace for your soul. Hey, if you're still looking, look in the right place, the Lord Jesus. Not a sermon, just a thought.
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3: Inner loop of the Beltway headed from 123 towards the Clara Barton Parkway, and delays continue from University Boulevard on and off towards the Greenbelt Metro. Outer loop still heavy from Van Dorn Street to the Wilson Bridge and from Branch Avenue headed towards Pennsylvania Avenue. In Riverdale Park, watch out for the accident on US 1 just south of East-West Highway at Greensbury Road. And also, you will find an accident in Fort Washington on Kirby Hill Road between Oxon Hill Road and 210 Indian Head Highway. Earlier accidents on westbound 66 at Route 29 there, but you'll still find some slowing from Route 28. Now from GarageDoorRepair.com, here's a WMAL Weather Channel forecast.
2: Partly cloudy tonight, lows in the mid-70s. Smoke tomorrow, possibility of storms, highs in the mid-90s. 95 at Reagan National. I'm Maria Leaf on News Talk 105.9 WMAL.
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5: 877-381-3811. John Fetterman. He's at something called the Hill Nation Summit. I guess it's the Hill newspaper. And he had this to say to the nation, his fellow Democrats. This man is very courageous. Cut, nine, go.
6: My long-term concern has been with the Democratic Party, as I am a member of that, is that our party is going to back away and turn their back to Israel. If our party ever becomes, and just make it official as the anti-Israel party, you know, that's when I would leave, because that's been a moral clarity for me.
5: Now, I looked at a poll in Pennsylvania, and the Democrats do not like Fetterman. He's a Democrat. Now, keep something in mind. Blue-collar Democrats, no doubt, do like Fetterman. It is the college types, the younger types, and so forth and so on. You know, the cops like Fetterman, the firefighters like Fetterman, the miners like Fetterman, and so forth and so on. Blue-collar Democrats, of which there are many in Pennsylvania. Pennsylvania has the highest percentage of union households in the country. Did you know that, Mr. Producer? It's a fairly conservative state. By instinct and common sense. But you see what he said. I mean, he's taking it right to the hard left. He sounds more conservative and Republican when it comes to Israel than some of these woke right neo-fascists who claim to be Republicans, or some other Republicans who are isolationists. He's more solid than they are, as a matter of fact. And he's very friendly, you know, when you talk to him, very friendly. He's those things and more. But it's interesting that Tom Massey hates Netanyahu.

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1: A better life with Dr. Sanjay Gupta.
2: When we talk about how much exercise someone should get, current guidelines call for about 150 minutes of moderate intensity exercise or 75 minutes of vigorous intensity exercise every week. 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I'm Dr. Sanjay Gupta, helping you live a better life.
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